0: Touch low, ball one here on Cody. Ouch.
1: Now batting for your pointer.
0: Cody is hit by a pitch. Now, Fenimore faithful arguing that he was leaning over the plate. The ump and the field judge talking things over right now. We'll see if they agree with that thought or not. So they're gonna let the play stand. And Cody is on board after being hit by a pitch here in the ninth. That'll bring up Grady Finley. I would have been shocked if they'd ruled him out, because that would be game over. But had to talk it out. First pitch is a called strike on Finley. 0-1 count. Runners at first and second, two outs. Fenimore leading 4-3. This one, grounded foul. A hot grounder again down the third baseline. Just foul. The count now 0-2 here on Finley. Fenimore one pitch away from becoming regional champions. One more strike. The Golden Eagles clinch a regional championship today. Zinchevitz pitching in relief, shakes off a couple calls. Now he's ready. That one's low. One ball, two strikes. You feel the tension. Runners at first and second for Mineral Point. This one grounded to short. Throw to second in time for the force. Fenimore, our regional champions. They get the force at second to the Golden Eagles to end the game 4-3. That's your final. Fenimore with the win over Mineral Point, and the Golden Eagles victorious. They are regional champions. Mineral Point, after a fantastic regular season, sees their season come to an end on their home field in heartbreaking fashion, 4-3. But what a win by Fenimore. They'll be moving on to sectionals next week, and we will be moving on to the Tri-State Roofing LLC postgame show coming up next on 97.7 Country WGLR.
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0: Welcome back to Mineral Point, Ted Evans Field, as the Fenimore Golden Eagles celebrate victorious with a regional championship in nine innings. They win it in extras, 4-3 over Mineral Point. So Fenimore will move on to play next Tuesday in the sectional semifinals up in Riverdale. And Dodgeville will be the opponent for Fenimore. up at Riverdale. That's next Tuesday. We, of course, will bring you the game on one of our Queen Bee radio stations. Coming up on our post-game show, we will, of course, hand out the awards. Our MVP of the game, Tricor Turning Point, and Scrapper of the Game, all coming up in just a moment. Let's take a look at the scoring by innings, though. And the first four innings for both teams, scoreless. But then, finally, in the fifth, the top of the fifth, Fenimore gets the first runs of the game, three runs off two hits. They had a RBI double by Jackson Scheckler, and then a two RBI single by Sean Yankee Fiedler, and that put them up 3-0. Mineral Point, though, would answer back in the sixth, scoring three runs off three hits, including a two RBI triple by Brett Bossert and an RBI double by Evan Kearns. Neither team would score in the seventh or the eighth, but in the ninth, top of the ninth, Fenimore started off with a single from Jackson Scheckler. Then Corey Driesen, leadoff hitter, reached on a fielder's choice. Sean Yankee Fiedler flew out, and Casey Driesen hit an RBI single to win the game. That was the winning run as Fenimore knocks off Mineral Point by a score of 4-3. We'll be back to hand out some awards. Hopefully catch up with Coach Scheckler. Maybe some players coming up next on our Tri-State Roofing LLC postgame show next on 97.7 Country.
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0: And welcome back to our Tri-State Roofing LLC postgame show. Our final in nine innings, Fenimore knocks off Mineral Point 4-3 to claim a regional championship in boys baseball. They'll move on to the sectionals next Tuesday, and we know their opponent is going to be Dodgeville up in Riverdale because we got a scoring update there. In fact, let's take a look at that shoebox scoreboard. Looks like we have some scores. Yeah, finals. Dodgeville defeated Iowa Grant 11-2. Barneveld also defeated Parkview 8-0. Last scoring update we had on Potosi Cassville, they were leading River Ridge 9-6 after 6. Don't have a scoring update on that one. Tyler Dictanis calling that game over on our sister station. Super Hits 106, and also our Queen Bee Radio Sports YouTube channel. Galena was leading Forreston 10-7 after 6. That on Extreme 107.1 today down in Illinois, a sectional semifinal. And let's see. Those were the games we were covering today. So those are the scoring updates that we have on the Shoebox scoreboard. We're hoping to speak with Coach Scheckler coming up on our post-game show, but he is out in the field celebrating with his team right now. So I don't know if we'll have time to get him on the air or not, but if we can flag him down and have him come over this way, we certainly would love to chat with him. But meanwhile, let's hand out some awards, shall we, on the Tri-State Roofing LLC post-game show. First of all, we'll start with our most valuable player. 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And as far as our MVP goes, well, looking at, you know, who did what as far as hitting goes, I think we're going to have to go with Jackson Scheckler, catcher for the Fenimore Golden Eagles. He led off the ninth inning with a single, so he got them a base runner right off the bat, and eventually was thrown out when the next batter, Corey Driesen, reached on a fielder's choice. But that started kind of that ninth inning rally. Then Yankee flew out. Then the next batter, though, Casey Driesen, drove in the winning run. But Scheckler not only singled in the ninth, he drove in an RBI double, an extra base hit, in the fifth, one of three runs scored in the fifth inning. So he is directly responsible for that run and also, again, kind of responsible for setting the table for the winning run in the ninth inning. So we're going to give the nod to Jackson Scheckler. He went 2-for-4 at the plate and an RBI double and a single in there. He is our most valuable player. Also looked good behind home plate, catching. That is Jackson Scheckler, MVP, from Hermsen's Ace Hardware and Home Center in Bloomington, and Hermsen's Ace Hardware at the bottom of Main in Platteville. Hermsen's, be the MVP for the next project in your home. Go to Hermsen's in Bloomington and Platteville. All right, what about our scrapper of the game? That is from West End Salvage. Scrapper of the game, player whose hustle and scrappiness stood out, trying to lay the opponent to waste, presented by West End Salvage of Lancaster. And you know who exuded scrapper to me? Relief pitcher Ryder Zinchevitz. He started the game, the number eight hitter, and was playing in right field. He singled way back in the third, which of course was a nice hit, but then he was eventually thrown out on the base paths. Yeah. We're actually, you know what? Just before we wrap up our scrapper of the game, which we're going with Ryder Zinchevitz.
7: Oh, am I on?
0: Yeah, you're on.
7: Yeah,
0: that relief pitcher and gutty performance. Not only did he do great in relief, but we go back, we flash back to earlier in the game when he was playing right, and he got hurt on the base paths. Now, he was thrown out, kind of had a big lead off a second, mm-hmm. ended up getting picked off. But at that point, it looked like, well, that might be it. His night is over with. I'm not sure what happened, and I'm not sure if you can divulge what
7: Well, he's had a bad hamstring, but he actually hurt the other hamstring.
0: Okay.
7: And I was telling him back, and he wasn't moving. And I was like, dude, what are you doing? Like, back. And then all of a sudden, he rolls over, and I'm like, after he got doubled up, I'm like, oh, no. And he's been good, and he's been clutch. So, yeah, so he came out. I put Razor in the game right away, and Razor's been swinging it well, and he does a nice job. And we knew we would need Ryder most likely to pitch. We got some other guys to pitch, but he's a senior, and he's gutty. He's a rookie for us this year. It's his first year out. And he's got just the absolute mindset. Like, he was like, I'm going. So we made him warm up. A couple of guys watching him said he looks fine.
0: Yeah.
7: And, you know, Grant had pitched a phenomenal game.
0: Well, he did. He pitched great.
7: Oh, yeah. Grant had pitched phenomenal. But the top started hitting him, and it was predetermined that he, no matter what, he will not face the top. And as much as I wanted to let him keep going, I just couldn't. You know, it just didn't make sense. And Ryder came in, and I mean, what a insane finish with, you know, Casey making that diving play with two outs, a guy in third, and then Bossert throwing a dime from center to get us out at home for the jeez.
0: Yeah.
7: Crazy game.
0: This was dramatic. It was a nail biter. And you and I talked about this on the pregame show, Coach, about, you know, you play those tough, grinded out games. That's what the new Glarus game was yesterday.
7: Yeah, I mean,
0: and you guys just have kind of a knack for that. I don't know. I know it sounds crazy, but when you've won in those situations, it does matter in the postseason, doesn't it?
7: This group of guys, you know, we went extra innings in both sectional games last year, won them both on walk-offs. And so these guys have just... I wish it wouldn't have to be like this because it's not good on my heart, but it's fun. And, these guys, they've definitely been in this position so much. And, I mean, we showed no signs of worry or pressure or anything. It was very, very impressive by my guys. It was awesome.
0: Let's recap that ninth inning. So top of the ninth, you lead off. Jackson got a single.
7: Yep.
0: And and then, you know, unfortunately he was thrown out, but Corey reaches on a fielder's choice. And then Corey eventually advances to second, and that sets up the big hit by Casey. Now, was there any thought of not sending him?
7: No,
0: or was that
7: going? We actually got thrown out at home last night on a ball hit the dead center with two outs. And apparently we need to work on our leads a little bit more because we're not getting great jumps at second. But two outs and a ball, you know, ground balls hit the outfield, we're going every time. And I wouldn't take any of those back. And, even the one that they called safe, that was close.
0: It was
7: really close.
0: It was. It was very close. And as you said, an inning or two earlier, they make a dime throw.
7: Corey and Gianni are both two of my fastest guys. So, I'm not second-guess that. If I don't start sending there, I should probably stop coaching. So.
0: Well, what a play and what a way to win. And then, again, Ryder shuts it down in the bottom of the ninth. Two ground outs. Then they do eventually get a hit.
7: Yeah, of course, it had to be interesting. You know, we get two really quick outs and got the nine batter up.
0: The hit by
7: Little
0: pitch.
7: Rally. Boy, that kid's been just lights out against us. He had a big game a couple weeks ago against us, and I think he might have had two or three hits tonight.
0: Yeah, and then you get the force at second to end it.
7: His dad's a good hitting coach, though.
0: But, wow, what a finish. And you guys move on to sectionals next Tuesday. We know the opponent's going to be Dodgeville.
7: Heard that.
0: Dodgeville kind of in a rout. But, you know, you just played a team that kind of had a route. So,
7: yeah.
0: You know.
7: It'll be a good one for us. I'm excited.
0: And that's no slight at Dodgeville. They're going to be certainly a tough opponent. But should be fun, and we'll be there for the ride.
7: Thanks, Rod. Appreciate the coverage.
0: Absolutely. 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And our turning point, we didn't mention it, but that was the winning run in the top of the ninth. Casey Drazen drives it in. And Corey scores from second. 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
17: Here's your WGLR Tri-State forecast. Lows dip down to about 57. Tonight, under mainly clear skies, daytime highs approaching 85. Tomorrow, sunshine mixed with clouds at times. Chance of thunderstorms. Tomorrow night, lows level off around 64. Cloudy skies expected. Thunderstorms likely Friday and Saturday. Low 80s, Friday, mid-80s by Saturday. Currently, 79. I'm staff meteorologist Jennifer Wojcicki.

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10: Here's your WGLR tri-state forecast. Lows dip down to about 57. Tonight, under mainly clear skies, daytime highs approaching 85. Tomorrow, sunshine mixed with clouds at times. Chance of thunderstorms. Tomorrow night, lows level off around 64. Cloudy skies expected. Thunderstorms likely Friday and Saturday. Low 80s, Friday, mid 80s by Saturday. Currently 79. I'm staff meteorologist Jennifer Vujcic.

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3: Here's your WGLR Tri-State forecast. Lows level off around 57 tonight under mainly clear skies. Highs around 85. Tomorrow, sunshine mixed with clouds at times. Chance of thunderstorms tomorrow night. Lows dip down to about 64, overcast skies. 82 Friday, with thunderstorms likely. 86 Saturday. Chance for storms continues. Currently, it's 77 degrees. I'm staff meteorologist Derek Hite.

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7: Here's your WGLR Tri-State Forecast. Lows level off around 57 tonight under mainly clear skies. Highs around 85. Tomorrow, sunshine mixed with clouds at times. Chance of thunderstorms tomorrow night. Lows dip down to about 64. Overcast skies. 82 Friday with thunderstorms likely. 86 Saturday. Chance for storms continues. Right now, it's 75 degrees. I'm staff meteorologist Derek Height.

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9: Here's your WGLR Tri-State forecast. Lows level off around 57 tonight under mainly clear skies. Highs around 85. Tomorrow, sunshine mixed with clouds at times. Chance of thunderstorms tomorrow night. Lows dip down to about 64. Overcast skies. 82 Friday with thunderstorms likely. 86 Saturday. Chance for storms continues. Currently 73. I'm staff meteorologist Derek Height.

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3: Here's your WGLR Tri-State forecast. Lows level off around 57 tonight, under mainly clear skies. Highs around 85. Tomorrow, sunshine mixed with clouds at times. Chance of thunderstorms tomorrow night. Lows dip down to about 64, overcast skies. 82 Friday, with thunderstorms likely. 86 Saturday. Chance for storms continues. Currently 73. I'm Staff Meteorologist Derek Height. 97.

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8: Here's your WGLR Tri-State Forecast. Lows level off around 57 tonight under mainly clear skies. Highs around 85. Tomorrow, sunshine mixed with clouds at times. Chance of thunderstorms tomorrow night. Lows dip down to about 64. Overcast skies. 82 Friday with thunderstorms likely. 86 Saturday. Chance for storms continues. Currently 70. I'm staff meteorologist Derek Hite.

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11: Here's your WGLR Tri-State forecast. Lows level off around 57 tonight under mainly clear skies. Highs around 85. Tomorrow, sunshine mixed with clouds at times. Chance of thunderstorms tomorrow night. Lows dip down to about 64. Overcast skies. 82 Friday with thunderstorms likely. 86 Saturday. Chance for storms continues. Currently 70. I'm staff meteorologist Derek Hite.

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3: Here's your WGLR Tri-State forecast. Lows level off around 57 tonight under mainly clear skies. Highs around 85. Tomorrow, sunshine mixed with clouds at times. Chance of thunderstorms tomorrow night. Lows dip down to about 64. Overcast skies. 82 Friday with thunderstorms likely. 86 Saturday. Chance for storms continues. Currently, it's 69 degrees. I'm staff meteorologist Derek Height. 97.

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7: Here's your WGLR Tri-State Forecast. Lows level off around 57 tonight under mainly clear skies. Highs around 85. Tomorrow, sunshine mixed with clouds at times. Chance of thunderstorms tomorrow night. Lows dip down to about 64. Overcast skies. 82 Friday with thunderstorms likely. 86 Saturday. Chance for storms continues. Currently, it's 69 degrees. I'm staff meteorologist Derek Height.

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3: Here's your WGLR Tri-State Forecast. Lows level off around 57 tonight under mainly clear skies. Highs around 85. Tomorrow, sunshine mixed with clouds at times. Chance of thunderstorms tomorrow night. Lows dip down to about 64. Overcast skies. 82 Friday with thunderstorms likely. 86 Saturday. Chance for storms continues. Right now, it's 67 degrees. I'm Staff Meteorologist Derek Height.
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3: Here's your WGLR Tri-State forecast. Lows dip down to about 57 overnight under mainly clear skies. A mix of clouds and sun Thursday. Daytime highs approaching 85. Cloudy skies Thursday night. Chance of thunderstorms 64. Temps a bit above average Friday and Saturday with highs from the low 80s to the mid 80s. Thunderstorms possible both days. Right now, 67. I'm staff meteorologist Derek Height.

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12: Here's your WGLR Tri-State Forecast. Lows dip down to about 57 overnight under mainly clear skies. A mix of clouds and sun Thursday. Daytime highs approaching 85. Cloudy skies Thursday night. Chance of thunderstorms 64. Temps a bit above average. Friday and Saturday with highs from the low 80s to the mid 80s. Thunderstorms possible both days. Right now, 67. I'm Staff Meteorologist Derek Height.
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9: Here's your WGLR Tri-State forecast. Lows dip down to about 57 overnight under mainly clear skies. A mix of clouds and sun Thursday. Daytime highs approaching 85. Cloudy skies Thursday night. Chance of thunderstorms, 64. Temps a bit above average. Friday and Saturday with highs from the low 80s to the mid 80s. Thunderstorms possible both days. Right now, it's 66 degrees. I'm staff meteorologist Derek Height.
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11: Here's your WGLR Tri-State forecast.
4: Lows dip down to about 57 overnight under mainly clear skies. A mix of clouds and sun Thursday. Daytime highs approaching 85. Cloudy skies Thursday night. Chance of thunderstorms 64. Temps a bit above average. Friday and Saturday with highs from the low 80s to the mid 80s. Thunderstorms possible both days. Currently, it's 64 degrees. I'm staff meteorologist Derek Height.

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If this had been an actual emergency, you would have been given official information, news, or instructions. This test is now concluded.

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Here's your WGLR Tri-State forecast. Lows dip down to about 57 overnight under mainly clear skies. A mix of clouds and sun Thursday. Daytime highs approaching 85. Cloudy skies Thursday night. Chance of thunderstorms 64. Temps a bit above average. Friday and Saturday with highs from the low 80s to the mid 80s. Thunderstorms possible both days. Currently, it's 64 degrees. I'm staff meteorologist Derek Height. 97.

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2: Here's your WGLR Tri-State forecast. Lows dip down to about 57 overnight under mainly clear skies. A mix of clouds and sun Thursday. Daytime highs approaching 85. Cloudy skies Thursday night. Chance of thunderstorms 64. Temps a bit above average Friday and Saturday with highs from the low 80s to the mid 80s. Thunderstorms possible both days. Currently, it's 64 degrees. I'm staff meteorologist Derek Height.

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3: Here's your WGLR Tri-State forecast. Lows dip down to about 57 overnight under mainly clear skies. A mix of clouds and sun Thursday. Daytime highs approaching 85. Cloudy skies Thursday night. Chance of thunderstorms 64. Temps a bit above average Friday and Saturday with highs from the low 80s to the mid 80s. Thunderstorms possible both days. Currently 62. I'm Staff Meteorologist Derek Height.
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Here's your WGLR Tri-State forecast. Lows dip down to about 57 overnight under mainly clear skies. A mix of clouds and sun Thursday. Daytime highs approaching 85. Cloudy skies Thursday night. Chance of thunderstorms 64. Temps a bit above average Friday and Saturday with highs from the low 80s to the mid 80s. Thunderstorms possible both days. Currently 62. I'm staff meteorologist Derek Height. 97.

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3: Here's your WGLR Tri-State forecast. Lows dip down to about 57 overnight under mainly clear skies. A mix of clouds and sun Thursday. Daytime highs approaching 85. Cloudy skies Thursday night. Chance of thunderstorms 64. Temps a bit above average Friday and Saturday with highs from the low 80s to the mid 80s. Thunderstorms possible both days. Currently 62. I'm staff meteorologist Derek Height. 97.

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3: Here's your WGLR Tri-State forecast. Lows dip down to about 57 overnight under mainly clear skies. Sunshine mixed with clouds at times Thursday. High temperatures reach up to 86. Chance for storms Thursday night. Lows around 64. Low 80s Friday with storms likely. Turning warmer Saturday with highs in the mid-80s. Storms continue. Right now, it's 62 degrees. I'm staff meteorologist Derek Height. 97.

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4: Here's your WGLR Tri-State Forecast. Lows dip down to about 57 overnight under mainly clear skies. Sunshine mixed with clouds at times Thursday. High temperatures reach up to 86. Chance for storms Thursday night. Lows around 64. Low 80s Friday with storms likely. Turning warmer Saturday with highs in the mid-80s, storms continue. Right now, it's 61 degrees. I'm staff meteorologist Derek Hite.

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3: Here's your WGLR Tri-State Forecast. Lows dip down to about 57 overnight under mainly clear skies. Sunshine mixed with clouds at times Thursday. High temperatures reach up to 86. Chance for storms Thursday night. Lows around 64. Low 80s Friday with storms likely. Turning warmer Saturday with highs in the mid-80s, storms continue. Right now, it's 61 degrees. I'm staff meteorologist Derek Height. 97.

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3: Here's your WGLR Tri-State forecast. 57 overnight, under mainly clear skies. Thursday, 86. Chance for storms, Thursday night, 64. Temps a bit above average, Friday and Saturday, with highs from the low 80s to the upper 80s. Storms likely, Friday, slight chance of rain showers on Saturday. Currently, 60. I'm Staff Meteorologist Derek Hite.

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Here's your WGLR Tri-State Forecast. 57 overnight, under mainly clear skies. Thursday, 86. Chance for storms, Thursday night, 64. Temps a bit above average, Friday and Saturday, with highs from the low 80s to the upper 80s. Storms likely, Friday, slight chance of rain showers on Saturday. Currently, 60. I'm Staff Meteorologist Derek

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4: Here's your WGLR Tri-State Forecast. 57 overnight, under mainly clear skies. Thursday, 86. Chance for storms, Thursday night, 64. Temps a bit above average, Friday and Saturday, with highs from the low 80s to the upper 80s. Storms likely, Friday. Slight chance of rain showers on Saturday. Currently 60. I'm staff meteorologist Derek Hite.

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2: Here's your WGLR Tri-State forecast. 57 overnight under partly cloudy skies. A mix of clouds and sun again Thursday, 86. Chance of thunderstorms Thursday night, lows around 64. Cloudy skies expected. High of 82 Friday, with storms likely. Slight chance for showers, 87 on Saturday. Currently, it's 59 degrees. I'm Staff Meteorologist Derek Height. 97.

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4: Here's your WGLR Tri-State Forecast. 57 overnight under partly cloudy skies. A mix of clouds and sun again Thursday. 86. Chance of thunderstorms Thursday night. Lows around 64. Cloudy skies expected. High of 82 Friday with storms likely. Slight chance for showers. 87 on Saturday. Currently, it's 61 degrees. I'm staff meteorologist Derek Height.
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4: Here's your WGLR Tri-State Forecast. 57 overnight under partly cloudy skies. A mix of clouds and sun again Thursday, 86. Chance of thunderstorms Thursday night, lows around 64. Cloudy skies expected. High of 82 Friday, with storms likely. Slight chance for showers, 87 on Saturday. Currently, it's 61 degrees. I'm Staff Meteorologist Derek Height. 97.

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6: Stir. It wasn't just corn and soybeans that got a delayed start growing this spring. I'm Pam Yonke. Now, from the Rural Mutual Insurance Farm News Desk, here's what's happening on a Thursday. If you're a rhubarb lover, you might have had to wait just a little bit for the 2026 crop as well. Kathy Burrs is the owner and operator at Burrs Berry Patch in Barneveld. She said, while things look good now, it was a slow start this spring.
7: It started out really slow. It was a very cool spring, and so we had a couple instances where things got frozen. So rhubarb is really good at bouncing back from a freeze, but it does take a couple days. So there were times early in the season where it was slow to get going, and we didn't have a lot at our first early farmers markets. But now that we're warming up, things are looking more steady and secure.
6: Good news from Kathy Burrs at Burrs Berry Patch in Barneveld about the 2026 rhubarb crop. She said they've been harvesting since the 5th of May and expect the crop to last until the end of June.
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2: ABC News, I'm Sherry Preston. For the first time, Congress has approved a war powers resolution that would halt U.S. military action in Iran, the House passing it along party lines, but four Republicans moving over to approve it as well. The resolution is mostly symbolic and is expected to have little effect on the conflict. Israel and Lebanon have agreed to a new ceasefire that includes a series of security zones where Hezbollah militants would be banned. Israeli Ambassador Yaakov Leiter.
3: If Hezbollah is intent on disrupting the ceasefire, the result is going to be on them.
2: Hezbollah was not included in the discussions. The price of oil ticking up again, global trading near $100 a barrel. The Ebola outbreak in Central Africa is still growing, but the head of the World Health Organization says the response is catching up. The suspect in the Bakersfield, California hostage standoff has been identified. He's a registered sex offender who had apparently been angry about a prior conviction. This is ABC News.
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6: Here's your WGLR Tri-State Forecast. Partly cloudy today with highs around 86. Chance of thunderstorms tonight, 64. Overcast tomorrow. Thunderstorms likely, highs level off around 82. Temperatures a bit above average Saturday and Sunday with highs from the mid-80s to the upper 80s. Slight chance for showers Saturday. Slight chance for storms on Sunday. Right now, 57. I'm Staff Meteorologist Paul Trombley.

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1: 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Animal disease threats remain on the radar for American livestock producers, and many are watching the movement of the New World screwworm as it slowly advances closer to the U.S. southern border. A discovery last week put the parasite within 40 miles of Texas. I'll have more after this. 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For nearly 2 years, the New World screwworm has been making a steady, relentless march through Mexico. The flesh-eating parasite, which lays its eggs in the open wounds of any warm-blooded animal with larvae that burrow deep into living tissue and can kill a host if left untreated, was eradicated from the United States back in 1966. Its return could be devastating for American livestock producers. Since November of 2024, the pest has been marching steadily north from Panama, and last week's detection in a young sheep in northern Mexico put it within 31 miles of the Texas line. That's the closest this parasite has come to American soil during this outbreak. Now, USDA estimates an outbreak in Texas alone could cause $1.8 billion in damage, and that's before accounting for the ripple effects on a U.S. cattle herd already at its smallest level in 75 years. Whether or not the border reopens is a serious question. Secretary Rawlins has kept southern ports of entry closed to live cattle, bison, and equine imports from Mexico since July of last year, following a phased reopening that had to be pulled back when the screwworm jumped further north than expected. Now, as recently as late March, Rawlins had told cattle producers she was evaluating a potential phased-in reopening strategy, but she was careful to note that all four ports would not be opening anytime soon. This latest detection, now 31 miles from the border, likely complicates that reopening question. NCBA CEO Colin Woodall has been consistent. He argues Secretary Rawlins needs to keep holding Mexico accountable while the U.S. presses forward on building its own domestic sterile fly production facility. That's the most powerful tool available today for suppressing an outbreak. RCAF's Bill Bullard credited Rawlins for demonstrating, quote, absolute commitment to preventing this devastating pest from entering our country. I'll have more when we come.
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9: Welcome back once again to Inside Dairy. During June, we are celebrating you, the dairy farmer. Inside Dairy is, by the way, brought to you by Pioneer's Plenish High Oleic Soybeans. We're wrapping up a conversation that we've been having this week with Mary Kraft. She is from Fort Morgan, Colorado. Not only is she an officer within DMI, she's a fourth-generation dairy farmer. I asked her what some of her thoughts were when it comes to this industry and what she sees as so vitally important.
10: I could talk to you for another 4 hours. I love my industry. I love my husband. That's how I got here, because as a kid, I was going, man, I do not want to be back here. This is really long, hard work. And because of the time that I got to spend with him and his sort of background growing up, was with 6 little Jersey cows on a mission farm in South Africa. And so for him, cows were really wonderful. For me, cows were a lot of work. When we sort of married those two concepts together, we came up with, how do we make workflow where work is still work, but work is a pleasure? And I think, to me, that's one of the reasons our dairy is successful and has a good employee retention, is that we figured out how to make the work be something that everybody enjoys doing.
9: When we come back, we're going to wrap up the conversation with Mary Kraft as she shares some of her advice for those that want to get into the industry or maybe take over for a family operation. By the way, if you know of a dairy farmer you'd like us to feature, just send me an email, susan@americanagnetwork.com. We've got more coming up of Inside Dairy after this from Pioneer's Plenish High Oleic Soybeans.
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9: Welcome back now to Inside Dairy, finishing up the conversation with Mary Kraft from Fort Morgan, Colorado.
10: I would say the more you can get out and see other places, because we did this with our son. He went to college, finished up, said, you know, Mom, I'd like to come back. And we said, well, we'd love to have you back. Don't come back now. Go for 2 years and go see every place else. So he spent time on a small grains operation. He was welding a sunflower seed plant. He was on an oil derrick. He was on another dairy. He was on a ranch up in Montana. And in all of those places, he had to be an employee. He had to listen to somebody else's protocols. He had to listen to whatever their top of mind were. And I felt like as a person who was going to come back and run a dairy, he needed to have seen how it felt to be an employee so that you are really thoughtful about things that you send people out to do. I can do every single job on the dairy that I would ever consider sending one of my people out for doing. And I think that that's a valuable place. I have a young lady who came from a non-dairy background out of Missouri, was a horse friend. So her mom and I showed horses together. And so we ended up in a conversation and the daughter heard what I do. She's interested in the promotion that we do for the dairy. We do gobs of tours on our particular dairy. I've done them on other people's dairies. We've done all sorts of things. This young lady came and said, this is what I want to do. So she's on a 5-year track with us. So she just spent a year in the reproduction. She's 2/3 of the way through her segment in the maternity barn. Because she had all this cross training on a relatively large dairy, so she learned a lot about protocols, we can easily plug her in someplace.
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19: Good morning. This is meteorologist Michael Caro with a look at your WGLR Farm Show Tri-State Ag Forecast. For today, still expecting one more dry day across much of southern portions of Wisconsin into northern portions of Illinois. But as we head into the afternoon, expecting showers and storms to work in from the west. Better chances, especially into northern and far western portions of Wisconsin. And we'll also see those showers and storms working in the northeastern portions of Iowa as well. High temperatures by this afternoon, out ahead of an approaching frontal system, still expecting to reach up into the middle to upper 80s into southern Wisconsin and far eastern portions of Iowa. Also looking at highs in the upper 80s to close to that 90 degree mark into northern portions of Illinois. Then for tonight, as that frontal boundary gets a bit closer, showers and storms overspreading much of the region from west to east, and we could have some locally heavy rainfall for tonight with any of those stronger storms. Low temperatures for the night tonight, looking to drop back into the lower part of the 60s across northeastern portions of Iowa, lower to middle 60s into southern Wisconsin, and mid-60s into northern Illinois. Even into the day on Friday, as that frontal boundary will be slow to exit off to the southeast, the better coverage on those showers and storms, especially early in the day on Friday, more scattered in coverage into the afternoon, and there is at least a slight risk that a few of those storms could be on the strong to severe side at times Friday afternoon into Friday evening, gusty winds and hail the primary threats. High temperatures on Friday, looking to ease back into the lower part of the 80s, but then we're back to some middle 80s for high temperatures into your weekend, and humidity looks to stick around into your upcoming weekend as well. Saturday, a slight chance for a hit-or-miss type shower or storm there, and still any shower or storm chances even into your Sunday, still looking to stay fairly hit-or-miss in coverage. And that's your Tri-State Ag Forecast on the WGLR Farm Show. I'm meteorologist Michael Caro.
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26: In the farm news, there's still no Senate farm bill despite the ag chairman's push to act on one. And despite the odds in an election year, Iowa Senator Charles Grassley argues it has to get done. He says the Senate Ag Committee must pass a farm bill.
27: It's very necessary to get done. The chairman of the committee wants to get it done. I want to get it done. I don't know anybody on the Ag Committee that doesn't want to get it done.
26: Senator Grassley says the biggest obstacle facing a Senate farm bill is minority opposition to greater food stamp cost sharing for states with high SNAP air rates.
27: Democrats wanting us to delay the anti-fraud provisions that we put in last year's tax bill. They want that delayed, and a delay of 2 years would cost $18 billion. A delay of 1 year would cost $1 billion.
26: Senate Ag Committee Chairman John Bozeman of Arkansas said earlier he was unwilling to compromise on that SNAP reform, which is a key to funding farm safety net improvements. Senator Grassley said the enacted reforms already tolerate a 6% air rate.
27: But we got some states that are 20%, and getting it down to 6% would be quite an accomplishment. Even going lower would be better, but let's get our first victory before we move on.
26: Chairman Bozeman wants his panel to pass a farm bill this month, while Senator Grassley says the other option is to take up the House-passed bill. But either way, Grassley and others want the chance to offer amendments on issues as varied as fertilizer pricing, year-round E15 sales, and California Proposition 12. The last two, Senator Bozeman has precluded in his starting bill. Millertime Farms on Fairview Road, Avoca, is hosting the Iowa County Dairy Breakfast this Saturday, June 6th. Millertime Farms is the Jody and Dan Miller family. I chatted with Jody Miller this past Sunday afternoon.
0: Hi, Bob. Thank you. We are about 8 miles north of Highland, 6 miles south of Avoca, and about 12 miles southeast of Muscadet.
26: Now, you hosted the breakfast a number of years ago. Which year was it, and why do this again?
0: We hosted in 2018. We had a wonderful experience. It's a good way to get things done. Also, we decided to host again because we really believe in the dairy industry. It's definitely a different world in the dairy industry these days. And we think that it's really, really important to get people out to the dairy farm, let them look at the cattle, pet the cows, ask questions, look around and just see what we do and why we do it and why we love it so much.
26: Tell us about the facility that you have, because last time it was relatively new, if I'm not mistaken. Describe the facilities, freestall barn and the milking facility.
0: Yes, when we built a new facility and got into it in 2015. So now we've been in it about 11 years and things are going wonderful. The cows are really comfortable. We bed with sand. They lay in the stalls and they act like they're on a beach chewing their cud and hanging out, enjoying life. We really enjoy the fact that they're able to just be themselves. They can roam around. They basically work there's about 3 hours a day. They're either being milked or waiting to be milked. And then the rest of the time they're eating, drinking, sleeping, wandering around. We have cow brushes in our new facility. The cows love the cow brushes. There's always a cow on those brushes. So they're just out enjoying life. And it's been really good to see progress in this way.
26: Now, how many cows were you milking back in 2018 and what's the numbers today?
0: We were about 230 back in 2018. We run anywhere from 250 to 260 right now. We try to stay around capacity because the cows do better when they're not overcrowded and things like that. So we make sure they all have plenty of room to eat, plenty of room to sleep, and that's been going really well for us.
26: All right. Well, what times do you milk and how is production going?
0: We milk 3 times a day. That's going pretty good. We've got some hired help to help with us. We milk the first shift and then we have hired help for the second and third shifts usually. I got family that's milking. We have other people that are milking with us. And right now we're proud to say we're about 104 pounds average right now per cow, which is the best we've ever been. So right. We're really, really happy about right. it.
26: And what's it take to get that done?
0: It takes a lot. It takes putting up good crops all year long, because you know that all depends on the weather too. If you put up good hay, then they milk better. We got to make sure we're cutting hay appropriate times, planting good seed, and put up good corn silage, and make sure the cows have a lot of sand bedding. They're clean all the time. It's just a lot of teamwork on the whole thing. You got to put up good feed. You got to do a good job milking. We got a really good nutritionist that works with us. He comes and walks the cows every couple of weeks when he might notice things that we don't. So that's been beneficial. We have the SCR activity tags that we use now. That really helps us keep track of how well the cows are doing on a daily basis. If something's wrong with a cow that somebody doesn't notice, notifies us on our phones, something's wrong with her. We're able to check, get their heats faster. And
1: how long have you had those tags being used?
0: We're not quite sure when we put them in, but I would say around 4 years we've used those. So they've been really, really beneficial. It's helped us a lot.
1: You know, technology today, sometimes you want to do it, but sometimes you're a bit skeptical how it's going to work, right?
0: Right. And I think the misconception with dairy farming is that, you know, there's a lot of technology involved in it because you've got to go with the newest and the best and sometimes just to evolve a little bit. Because farming has changed a lot, and why not use every tool possible to do a good job? I mean, the margins are so small right now that you really got to be smart about what you're doing.
1: Right. Well, you mentioned milking three times a day. Now, what times do you start? And for the dairy breakfast coming up on Saturday, people always want to see cows being milked. And are they going to have an opportunity to do that?
0: Definitely. We are going to open up all of our facility for everyone to look at. You can walk through the freestall barn, pet the cows, see the cows, watch us milk. We're going to have, we milk at 4:30 in the morning. We will be done milking around 7:30 with first shift. The dairy breakfast goes from 6:30 to 11. And then after 11, Dan and I and our family have decided we're going to extend the breakfast. We're going to call it Miller Time Milk and Mingle. And we're going to go till 2:00. We have vendors that are going to be here from the start of the breakfast. And then after the breakfast itself ends, we will have vendors here. We're going to have Utter Brothers Creamery food truck and music. We're going to have all kinds of different things. And then we milk again at 12:30. So if you miss us in the morning when we milk in the morning, you can see us milk again at 12:30.
1: Okay, and some people can have breakfast here and have lunch if they so choose, right?
0: Yes, definitely. And we don't want to make the breakfast is one of the best breakfasts, dairy breakfasts, in my opinion, around the gate. Wonderful eggs, pancakes, sausage, yogurt, free ice cream, the whole works. It's a really good breakfast. But if you can't make the breakfast or want to stay for the whole day, we're going to have deep fried cheese curds and food for sale, things like that. So we're hoping to get a really good crowd this time.
1: Now, you mentioned, you know, what you're milking and what the key is. Now, is it all family that milks, or do you have some hired help? And how do you get everybody on the same page on how you want certain things done?
0: Well, that is a good question. we have some family that milk, but we do have some hired help, and we have some really, really good hired help. They know what we expect. They know how we want things done, and they take a lot of pride in what they do too. We've been very, very lucky with our hired help. But it's a lot of communication. I know everybody says that, but it's true. You've got to communicate and talk to them, and you know, they are part of our family, these hired help, and they do a really good job for us too, so.
1: Now, give us a rundown, if you would. I know one thing, you talked about the ear tags and other things that are new, but I also think there's grandchildren this time around.
0: Yes, we have. We were talking earlier. I forgot that this will be the dairy breakfast with 5 grandkids. That they are here usually around a lot, and all of the moms and dads have egg back or in the egg one way or another. Even if they're not dairy farming, they're all part of the egg industry. And the grandkids being around has been wonderful.
1: Now, tell us who all is involved here on the farm as far as ownership and not to get too nosy, but just who all has a stake in it here.
0: Dan and I are the owners of the farm. Right now, it's just him and I, and obviously we can't do it alone. We've got a lot of good help. Dan's brother Scott works here. His son Derek is here. My daughter Cassie works here as well. And it's everybody's got their jobs. You know, Scott and Derek do the mix and feed the calves, and Dan and I take care of the cows and the milking and stuff like that and the breeding. Dan does the breeding, and yeah, it's a team effort.
1: Right. And again, how much outside help do you have then milking? 2 or 3 people? How is that?
0: We have about 3 people that help, I guess 3 or 4. We have a really good good group of people that if someone can't, somebody else fills in. So it kind of runs really well at the moment. We hadn't always had that when we first got into the freestyle or parlor. When we expanded, it was hard to find good help. And we honestly, after we had the dairy breakfast last time, because we're not close to anywhere. So the people that came and wanted to work here saw the sign by the highway and came in. And that's how we hired them right after the last dairy breakfast. And they've been here ever since.
1: And when you have someone that wants to come milk, do you talk to them, obviously, but do you take them right in and say, okay, start milking, let's see what you know and what you can do?
0: Oh, you bet, because even when I've milked for other people in the past, I know how to milk cows, but I don't know how they want to milk cows. So sometimes you're almost better off to have somebody that's never really done it a whole lot, because you can tell them how to do it your way a little more. Mm-hmm. But the help that we have now has worked at a farm, and they did things differently than we do. So it just took a lot of training. And we're really, really proud of our cell count. We run a really low cell count, and our hired help is aware too. They take good pride, a lot of pride in making sure it's low too.
1: Yeah. Well, what is your cell count and where does your milk go to?
0: Our cell count, it runs around 40,000, and our milk goes to Scenic Central. And that's who we sell our milk to, but all of our milk goes to Meister Cheese in Muscadet.
1: One final question. Not only are you dairy farming, but you've got some off-the-farm jobs that you're doing, and one of those is being on what used to be known as the Wisconsin Milk Marketing Board. It's now Dairy Farmers of Wisconsin Board. And how long have you been on, and why did you decide, I've got a lot going on in my life, but I want to do this?
0: Well, this is I'm on my second year on the Dairy Farmers of Wisconsin board, and it has been a wonderful experience. I wanted to get on it because I was curious. As you know, when you get your milk check, you see all the deductions on your milk check, you think, where's all that money going? So that's honestly why I wanted to be a part of the board. I wanted to see, maybe make a difference. And I really have enjoyed it. I've loved talking with other farmers in the industry, big and small. Everybody on the board is different sized farms. Everybody's got a different story. And the people that are running the Dairy Farmers Board or the Dairy Farmers of Wisconsin have got great heart in the dairy industry. They are, from what my experience, I feel like our money's in good hands.
1: Okay. What committees are you on the Dairy Farmers of Wisconsin board?
0: I'm on the channel committee this year, which is we oversee what's going on. They kind of do all the work, but it tells us how we find out all the channels of where the milk goes, you know, and our Wisconsin cheese is all over the world. It's 90% of our milk goes to cheese and 90% of it goes out of the state.
1: All right. To Jody Miller, she and her husband, Dan, and family, their Miller Time Farm. They are hosting the Iowa County Dairy Breakfast coming up this Saturday. And Jody, anything you want to add before we wrap up?
0: I would just like to add, please come out. You might be busy. You might have a lot going on, but we would really, really, really love to have a wonderful crowd and come on out and see the farm and see what all the wonderful things that, you know, come from dairy.
1: And I guess you said your daughter is in charge of social media, so where can they find things out about the farm? What, Facebook, Instagram? I'm not up on all that, but what's the story?
0: Well, Cassie is in charge of our social media. She's had us out of our comfort zone more than once. we're on TikTok, Miller Time Farms TikTok, Miller Time Farms Facebook, Instagram. She's on all the things, I think. So check us out.
1: For more information, go to the following social media sites on Facebook: Iowa County Dairy Promotion, Miller Time Farms, or the Iowa County Sheriff's Office. The Grant County Conservation, Sanitation, and Zoning Committee will meet today, 9 a.m. The meeting will be held in the Grant County Boardroom in the Administration Building, Lancaster. The Grant County Cattlemen's Association, the Iowa County Cattlemen's Association, and the Iowa Grant FFA are teaming up today with Community First Bank, the Livingston location, for a steak feed lunch. I'll be broadcasting starting with the farm markets at 10 a.m. through the Midday Farm Show. 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Once again, that will be the Community First Bank, the Livingston location. 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
4: The block cheese market, 146 and three quarters, that is down three quarters of a cent. Barrel cheese, unchanged at 144. The butter market, unchanged, 171. June Class 3 milk futures down a dime, 16.13. July down 6, 16.70. August down 9, 17.21. And September down 6 cents, 17.72. The Class 3 2026 fourth quarter average, $18.23 per hundredweight. The run in Bloomington this week, 300 head. High-yielding choice beef steers and heifers, 253 to 262.50. High-yielding choice Angus cross steers and heifers, 250 to 261 and a quarter. High-yielding choice prime Holstein steers and heifers, 230 to 245, an extreme top of 253. High-dressing cutter boning utility cows at Bloomington, 150 to 180. High-yielding slaughter bulls at 2 to 220. The live cattle and feeder cattle futures reported triple-digit losses, feeder cattle being hit the hardest. Market analysts believe all the discussion regarding New World screwworm has the futures market on the run. USDA officials are saying one thing, with talk in Texas of at least a couple of calves being tested for the parasite. Live cattle futures anywhere from $1.05 to $2.10 lower. August, $237.85. October, $229. December, live cattle futures, $227.97. Feeder cattle futures, ranging anywhere from $5.75 to $5.85 in the red. August, $3.42.62. September, $3.39.32. And October feeder cattle futures, $3.35.90. The lean hog futures had a positive day. U.S. pork exports are expected to increase next year to 7.33 billion pounds. That would be over this year's 7.23 billion pounds. As in 2026, Western Hemisphere nations account for an increasing share of U.S. pork exports in 2027. Lean hog futures

0: anywhere from 35 cents to a dollar stronger. July, 102 even. August, 99.57. And October lean hug futures, 86.02. The expectation of large U.S. corn and soybean crops, along with winter wheat harvest pressure, pushed prices lower. Dr. Michael Cordonnier of Corn and Soybean Advisors left his 2026-27 U.S. crop numbers unchanged this week at 15.56 billion bushels of corn and 4.4 billion bushels of soybeans. July corn down 9 cents, 431 and a half. December down 6 and 3 quarters at 459 and 3 quarters. May 27 corn down 6 and a quarter cents at 483. July soybeans down 11 and a quarter, 1154. August down 10 and 3 quarters, 1158 and a quarter. November down 10 and a half cents, 1167 and a quarter. July soybean meal down $5.40 a ton at 320.80. July Chicago wheat down 15 and 3 quarters, 587 and a quarter. The local grain bids are from Ready Feed and Grain of Stitzer. The corn, 3.87. The soybeans, $10.84. The Purdue University CME Group Ag Economy Barometer dropped in May. Michael Langemeyer, director of Purdue University Center for Commercial Agriculture, talked about the decline.
1: The Purdue University CME Group Ag Economy Barometer declined from 121 in April to 119 in May, driven primarily by worsening views of current conditions on the farm. High input costs were once again the dominant concern in this month's survey. In fact, more than half of producers identified input costs as their biggest concern overall, while nearly half said those costs are the primary factor limiting improvement in their farm's financial performance.
0: Farmers appear to be deeply concerned about current conditions.
1: The decline in May was largely tied to weaker perceptions of current conditions. The current conditions index fell 8 points and now sits at its lowest level since December of 2024. Meanwhile, producers' expectations for the future improved only slightly, 1 point, and remain well below levels seen a year ago. Only 14% of producers said their operation is financially better off today than it was a year ago. And looking ahead to the next 12 months, just 22% of respondents expect their operation to improve financially.
0: Langemeyer said caution is also showing up in investment behavior.
1: The Farm Capital Investment Index declined to 41 in May, its lowest level since September of 2024. This index measures producers' willingness to make large investments such as machinery, equipment, or buildings. A continued decline in this index signals increasing hesitation towards major capital purchases, likely reflecting tighter margins, elevated borrowing costs, and ongoing uncertainty surrounding profitability.
0: About two-thirds of the producers in the survey said they expect the war in Iran to impact their bottom lines this year. Break-even prices are expected to continue climbing.
1: Among producers who planted corn in 2025, expectations for higher break-even prices remained widespread. About half of respondents expect corn break-even prices to increase up to 6%. 17% expect increases between 6 and 9%, while nearly one-third expect break-even prices to rise by 10% or more.
0: Those are the comments of Michael Langemeyer of Purdue University. The barometer is a nationwide measure of the health of the U.S. ag economy. On the first Tuesday of each month, the Ag Economy Barometer provides a sense of the ag economy's health with an index value. The index is based on a survey of 400 agricultural producers on economic sentiment each month. The Grant County Cattlemen's Association, the Iowa County Cattlemen's Association, and the Iowa Grant FFA are teaming up today with Community First Bank, the Livingston location, for a steak feed lunch. I'll be broadcasting starting with the farm markets at 10 a.m. through the Midday Farm Show. Steak sandwiches will be available for purchase starting at 11 a.m., and they'll go until they're sold out. Once again, that will be the Community First Bank, the Livingston location. They're also celebrating June Dairy Month with root beer floats, compliments of Community First Bank, and that's being served by the Iowa Grant FFA chapter.
2: KB.
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10: 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This is meteorologist Michael Caro with a look at your WGLR Farm Show Tri-State Ag Forecast. For today, still expecting one more dry day across much of southern portions of Wisconsin into northern portions of Illinois. But as we head into the afternoon, expecting showers and storms to work in from the west. Better chances, especially into northern and far western portions of Wisconsin. And we'll also see those showers and storms working into northeastern portions of Iowa as well. High temperatures by this afternoon, out ahead of an approaching frontal system, still expecting to reach up into the middle to upper 80s into southern Wisconsin and far eastern portions of Iowa. Also looking at highs in the upper 80s to close to that 90-degree mark into northern portions of Illinois. Then for tonight, as that frontal boundary gets a bit closer, showers and storms overspreading much of the region from west to east, and we could have some locally heavy rainfall for tonight with any of those stronger storms. Low temperatures for the night tonight, looking to drop back into the lower part of the 60s across northeastern portions of Iowa, lower to middle 60s into southern Wisconsin, and mid-60s into northern Illinois. even into the day on Friday, as that frontal boundary will be slow to exit off to the southeast. The better coverage on those showers and storms, especially early in the day on Friday, more scattered in coverage into the afternoon. And there is at least a slight risk that a few of those storms could be on the strong to severe side at times Friday afternoon into Friday evening, gusty winds and hail the primary threats. High temperatures on Friday, looking to ease back into the lower part of the 80s, but then we're back to some middle 80s for high temperatures into your weekend, and humidity looks to stick around into your upcoming weekend as well. Saturday, a slight chance for a hit-or-miss type shower or storm there, and still any shower or storm chances even into your Sunday, still looking to stay fairly hit-or-miss in coverage. And that's your Tri-State Ag Forecast on the WGLR Farm Show. I'm meteorologist Michael Caro.
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1: ABC News, I'm Sherry Preston. With the votes of four Republicans and all the Democrats, the House, for the first time since the war with Iran started, has passed a war powers resolution that calls for the end of fighting unless Congress approves. Indiana Republican Marlon Stutzman was one of the no votes, saying this interferes with the president's powers.
2: I don't believe that Congress needs to vote on the war because President Trump has it in the confines of the power that he already has.
1: The resolution would still need to be approved by the Senate. The ceasefire in the Middle East still fragile, and both Israel and Hezbollah trading attacks in Lebanon, that despite a new agreement between Israel and Lebanon to stop the fighting. The head of the World Health Organization says the response of the Ebola outbreak in Africa is now catching up. Hundreds of cases, however, are still confirmed. Amazon now topping the Fortune 500 list of companies by revenues. Walmart held the spot for the last 13 years. This is ABC News.
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5: Good morning. The Mississippi River level is steady. It's 7.7 feet at Prairie du Chien, 5.9 at Guttenberg, 7.7 at Cassville and 8.3 at Dubuque. With news, I'm Courtney Chaffee. 10 candidates have officially filed nomination signatures in the race for governor. The list of candidates now includes 8 Democrats, 1 Republican, and 1 Independent. Final ballot access won't be decided until the Wisconsin Elections Commission meets June 9th. Party primaries are set for August, with the general election scheduled for November. Democratic candidate for governor Francesca Hong is sued for nearly $30,000 in credit card debt. As first reported by the Milwaukee Journal Sentinel, court filings show Capital One sued Hong in May, seeking a little more than $29,000 in unpaid credit card charges dating back to 2011. A campaign spokeswoman says the debt has now been fully repaid. Hong, a state representative and former Madison restaurant owner, is one of several Democrats in the race for governor. The Iowa County Sheriff's Department is reporting an increase of 2,294 calls to their 911 communications center from last year. This year, the Iowa County Communications Center has received 11,851 calls for service, and they received 9,557 calls in 2025. The leading calls for service last week from May 24th through the 30th were 94 traffic stops, 42 911 missed dials, 39 EMS calls, 28 animal issues, and 26 controlled burns. President Donald Trump will visit Wisconsin on Friday to shore up his support with farmers. The White House has yet to release details of where Trump will stop in Chippewa County. A Trump spokesperson told WisPolitics that the president will talk about efforts to lower costs, open new trade markets, and reduce regulations. He'll also promote creation of rural opportunity zones, which include tax incentives for those who invest in rural areas. Farmers in Wisconsin and across the nation have been challenged by the effects of Trump's tariffs and the war with Iran. According to figures cited by the Farm Bureau Federation, Wisconsin had 16 Chapter 12 farm bankruptcy filings in 2025, Trump's first year in office, representing a 700% increase over the previous year. A key legislative committee has signed off on the sale of a historic office building in Madison. The Joint Finance Committee on Tuesday approved the sale of the state office building to a group looking to create an Amtrak station and transit hub downtown. The $10 million sale price is far short of the $16 to $20 million the state was hoping to receive, but full renovations of the building to bring it up to code would have cost the state over $190 million. A jury trial date was set for a Beagle rescue activist in a Rigland Farms rescue case. 44-year-old Wayne Hissing of New York City has a jury trial set to begin on September 29th. Hussing is charged with burglary to a building or dwelling, party to a crime stemming from a previous March 15th break-in, criminal damage to property as party to a crime, theft of mobile property of more than $10,000 to $100,000 as party to a crime, and attempted theft of movable property of more than $10,000. Iowa Governor Kim Reynolds has signed a bill that will raise the speed limit in two-lane state highways from 55 to 60 miles an hour. The speed limit change takes effect on July 1st. Another part of the law just for two-lane state highways remains, so the first two tickets a driver gets in a 12-month period for going 5 miles over the speed limit will not affect their driving record or their insurance rates. Safety advocates had urged lawmakers to keep the speed limit at 55 on two-lane highways, arguing higher speeds lead to more fatalities. That's the latest local and regional news. Your complete tri-state weatherology forecast is coming up shortly. I'm Courtney Chaffee on 97.7 Country WGLR.
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9: buddy.
10: Logan Webb tossed seven innings of one-hit shutout ball to lead the Giants to a 1-0 win over the Brewers last night. I'm Bill Scott with sports. Robert Gosser took the loss, earning Victor Barracoto's solo home run in the top of the fifth. Loss ended a three-game Brewer win streak. Packers edge rusher Micah Parsons told reporters Wednesday he will not be cleared to practice after his ACL surgery for 4 more months. That puts his return to action likely sometime in October. One-time Super Bowl champion and 10-time Pro Bowl quarterback Russell Wilson's officially hanging up the cleats, confirming that he is retiring from the NFL to take a job with CBS Sports. Wisconsin football team landing high-profile recruit 4-star defensive back Mekhi Williams for its 2027 recruiting class. The Florida native is the 107th ranked player. The Knicks stunned the Spurs to tip off the NBA Finals, coming from 14 down to pull a 105-95 victory. Bill Scott, Wisconsin Radio Network.
11: 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And in Division IV, Mawson River Valley. 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And Richland Center at Wisconsin Heights Barneveld. That winner plays at La Crosse Aquinas on Saturday. High school baseball, IHSA Forreston Sectional. Dakota over Lena Winslow 7-4 and Galena over Forreston 10-7. Galena and Dakota for the sectional title Saturday at 12:35 on X1071. WIAA Regional Finals Division 3, Fenimore over Mineral Point 4-3 in 9 innings. Dodgeville 11, Iowa Grant 2. Fenimore against Dodgeville at Riverdale Tuesday afternoon at 1. Division 4, Seneca over DeSoto 3-2. Potosi-Cassville 9, River Ridge 7. Potosi-Cassville against Seneca at River Ridge Tuesday afternoon at 1. Palmyra Eagle over Pecatonica 11-4. And Barneveld shuts out Orfordville Parkview 8-0. Palmyra Eagle at Barneveld Tuesday afternoon at 1. High school softball sectional finals today at 4:40. 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Sacramento over the Cubs 5-4. Cardinals over Texas 5-3. And the White Sox shut out the Twins 8-0. I'm Steve Prestigar.
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9: Here's your WGLR Tri-State Forecast. Partly cloudy today with highs around 86. Chance of thunderstorms tonight, 64. Overcast tomorrow, thunderstorms likely, highs level off around 82. Temperatures a bit above average Saturday and Sunday with highs from the mid-80s to the upper 80s. Slight chance for showers Saturday, slight chance for storms on Sunday. Right now, it's 57 degrees. I'm staff meteorologist Paul Trombley.
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0: 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It's Tyler and Brian here. 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

0: 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I'm Rob Spangler, your host of The Big Show, and we've got our shine on because a beautiful sunrise coming up in the tri-states. Man, sunny skies, and we're going to have that most of the morning, and then later on this afternoon, it looks like some clouds move in. A chance of some showers later tonight into the overnight hours. Full tri-state weatherology forecast details coming up, but looks like another beautiful day. We'll be in the low 80s once again today. Tomorrow's high, again, right around 80, and mid-80s for Saturday and Sunday. Full tri-state weatherology forecast details, bottom of the hour. 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And we'll join Farm Director Bob Mittendorf all on the way. But coming up next, Hardy, his new collab with Eric Church, Morgan Wallen, Tim McGraw. It's called MacArthur. Going to crank that up next on a Big Show Thursday. 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

0: MacArthur, that is Hardy, Eric Church, Morgan Wallen, Tim McGraw. Very good stuff. It is already the bottom of the hour. Time for headlines, 6:30 headlines on 97.7 Country. I'm Rob Spangler, your big show host. Sunny and beautiful out there this morning. 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
1: Now this news update on Wisconsin Radio Network, I'm Ted Allen. Democratic candidate for Governor Francesca Hong is sued over nearly $30,000 in credit card debt. The Milwaukee Journal Sentinel reports that court filings show Capital One sued Hong in May, seeking a little more than $29,000 in unpaid credit card charges dating back to 2011. Hong's campaign says the debt has been fully repaid. New tools are available to combat reckless driving in Milwaukee County. The sheriff's office is now authorized to impound vehicles when issuing citations or making arrests for reckless driving. County Executive David Crowley signed the new ordinance on Wednesday. And it's time for June Dairy Month. The 78th Allison Dairyland, Sarah Hagenow, says its roots are aimed at promoting milk consumption and the great benefits of doing so. Many events are happening across the state to celebrate all things dairy. You can find out more online at wisconsindairy.org.
2: Logan Webb tossed seven innings of one-hit shutout ball to lead the Giants to a 1-0 win over the Brewers last night. I'm Bill Scott with sports. Robert Gosser took the loss, earning Victor Barracoto's solo home run in the top of the fifth. Loss ended a three-game Brewer win streak. Packers edge rusher Micah Parsons told reporters Wednesday he will not be cleared to practice after his ACL surgery for four more months. That puts his return to action likely sometime in October. One-time Super Bowl champion and 10-time Pro Bowl quarterback Russell Wilson's officially hanging up the cleats, confirming that he is retiring from the NFL to take a job with CBS Sports. Wisconsin football team landing high-profile recruit, four-star defensive back Mekhi Williams for its 2027 recruiting class. The Florida native is the 107th ranked player. The Knicks stunned the Spurs to tip off the NBA Finals, coming from 14 down to pull a 105-95 victory. Bill Scott, Wisconsin Radio Network.
3: High school girls soccer regional semifinals today, Division III. Whitewater Palmyra Eagle at Platteville Lancaster. The winner plays Edgerton or Walworth Bigfoot Williams Bay Saturday. 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The winner plays Monroe or Belleville New Glarus Saturday. And in Division IV, Mawson River Valley. 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And Richland Center at Wisconsin Heights Barneveld. 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High school baseball, IHSA Forreston Sectional. Dakota over Lena Winslow 7-4 and Galena over Forreston 10-7. 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WIAA Regional Finals Division 3, Fenimore over Mineral Point 4-3 in 9 innings. Dodgeville 11, Iowa Grant 2. Fenimore against Dodgeville at Riverdale Tuesday afternoon at 1. Division 4, Seneca over DeSoto 3-2. Potosi-Cassville 9, River Ridge 7. Potosi-Cassville against Seneca at River Ridge Tuesday afternoon at 1. Palmyra Eagle over Pecatonica 11-4. And Barneveld shuts out Orfordville Parkview 8-0. Palmyra Eagle at Barneveld Tuesday afternoon at 1. High school softball sectional finals today at 4:40. 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Sacramento over the Cubs 5-4. Cardinals over Texas 5-3. And the White Sox shut out the Twins 8-0. I'm Steve Prestigard.
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6: The Grant County Conservation, Sanitation, and Zoning Committee will meet today, 9 a.m. The meeting will be held in the Grant County Boardroom in the Administration Building, Lancaster. 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
6: The block cheese market, 146 and three quarters, that is down 0.75 cents. Barrel cheese unchanged at 144. The butter market unchanged, 171. June Class 3 milk futures down a dime, 16.13. July down 6, 16.70. August down 9, 17.21. And September down 6 cents, 17.72. The Class 3 2026 fourth quarter average, $18.23 per hundredweight. The run in Bloomington this week, 300 head. High-yielding choice beef steers and heifers, 253 to 262.50. High-yielding choice Angus cross steers and heifers, 250 to 261 and a quarter. High-yielding choice prime Holstein steers and heifers, 230 to 245, an extreme top of 253. High-dressing cutter boning utility cows at Bloomington, 150 to 180. High-yielding slaughter bulls at 2 to 220. The expectation of large U.S. corn

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1: At 15.56 billion bushels of corn and 4.4 billion bushels of soybeans. July corn down 9 cents, 431 and a half. December down 6 and 3 quarters at 459 and 3 quarters. May 27 corn down 6 and a quarter cents at 483. July soybeans down 11 and a quarter, 1154. August down 10 and 3 quarters, 1158 and a quarter. November down 10 and a half cents, 1167 and a quarter. July soybean meal down $5.40 a ton at 320.80. July Chicago wheat down 15 and 3 quarters, 587 and a quarter. The local grain bids are from Ready Feed and Grain of Stitzer. The corn, $3.87. The soybeans, $10.84. I'm Bob Mittendorf on WGLR.
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7: Here's your WGLR Tri-State Forecast. Partly cloudy today with highs around 86. Chance of thunderstorms tonight, 64. Overcast tomorrow. Thunderstorms likely. Highs level off around 82. Temperatures a bit above average Saturday and Sunday with highs from the mid-80s to the upper 80s. Slight chance for showers Saturday. Slight chance for storms on Sunday. Right now, it's 57 degrees. I'm Staff Meteorologist Paul Trombley.

0: Toasty, teaming up with Blake Shelton. Pour me a drink. On 97.7 Country, yes, I am drinking my iced coffee this morning. Good stuff. From McDonald's. The reason I mentioned McDonald's is because the 2026 FIFA World Cup is kicking off soon, June 11th, and McDonald's is celebrating with a new meal and the return of a beloved condiment. That's right. In fact, it begins today, June 4th. That's when McDonald's is offering soccer-themed Happy Meals for children and adults. The morning offering gives customers a choice of a sausage McMuffin with egg or a sausage biscuit with egg and a crispy uniform hash brown. The dinner version comes with either a Big Mac or a 10-piece chicken nugget. But each adult meal comes with one of nine collectible cups. These are branded with, faces of the world's greatest soccer stars. David Beckham and Christian Pulisic. He's an American soccer player. Ronaldinho. Plus, there is the new sauces that we mentioned available for the McNuggets. So check those out. And, we'll see. But they have Big Mac dipping sauce now. That's one of the new sauces. So, Big Mac dipping sauce. If you love the Big Mac sauce, kind of like Thousand Island dressing. Not the same, but close. Check that out. It is 6:50 on The Big Show. Coming up, top of the hour, 7 a.m. local news. On the way next, we've got music from brand new artist Stella Lefty, her debut hit coming up.
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1: ABC News, I'm Sherry Preston. For the first time since the 1970s, the New World screwworm has been confirmed in the U.S., the parasite found in a calf in Texas.
2: One major concern is the beef industry, which is already struggling. Beef prices are up 13% in the last year. One factor? Fewer cattle. The U.S. cattle herd is at a 75-year low because of extreme weather, high feed costs, and industry consolidation. The screwworm could make matters worse.
1: ABC's Andrea Fujii. For the first time since the president ordered a tax on Iran, the House has passed a resolution to rein in his war powers. Four Republicans breaking ranks, joining with all the Democrats and voting yes. Israel and Lebanon agreeing to a ceasefire, but that has not stopped Israel and Hezbollah from launching new attacks in southern Lebanon. The IPO for SpaceX now set for next week. The price of a share will be initially set at $135. This is ABC. ABC News.
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5: Good morning. The Mississippi River level is steady. It's 7.7 feet at Prairie du Chien, 5.9 at Guttenberg, 7.7 at Cassville, and 8.3 at Dubuque. With news, I'm Courtney Chaffee. 10 candidates have officially filed nomination signatures in the race for governor. The list of candidates now includes 8 Democrats, 1 Republican, and 1 Independent. Final ballot access won't be decided until the Wisconsin Elections Commission meets June 9th. Party primaries are set for August, with the general election scheduled for November. Democratic candidate for governor Francesca Hong is sued for nearly $30,000 in credit card debt. As first reported by the Milwaukee Journal Sentinel, court filings show Capital One sued Hong in May, seeking a little more than $29,000 in unpaid credit card charges dating back to 2011. A campaign spokeswoman says the debt has now been fully repaid. Hong, a state representative and former Madison restaurant owner, is one of several Democrats in the race for governor. The Iowa County Sheriff's Department is reporting an increase of 2,294 calls to their 911 communications center from last year. This year, the Iowa County Communications Center has received 11,851 calls for service, and they received 9,557 calls in 2025. The leading calls for service last week from May 24th through the 30th were 94 traffic stops, 42 911 missed dials, 39 EMS calls, 28 animal issues, and 26 controlled burns. President Donald Trump will visit Wisconsin on Friday to shore up his support with farmers. The White House has yet to release details of where Trump will stop in Chippewa County. A Trump spokesperson told WisPolitics that the president will talk about efforts to lower costs, open new trade markets, and reduce regulations. He'll also promote creation of rural opportunity zones, which include tax incentives for those who invest in rural areas. Farmers in Wisconsin and across the nation have been challenged by the effects of Trump's tariffs and the war with Iran. According to figures cited by the Farm Bureau Federation, Wisconsin had 16 Chapter 12 farm bankruptcy filings in 2025, Trump's first year in office, representing a 700% increase over the previous year. A key legislative committee has signed off on the sale of a historic office building in Madison. The Joint Finance Committee on Tuesday approved the sale of the state office building to a group looking to create an Amtrak station and transit hub downtown. The $10 million sale price is far short of the $16 to $20 million the state was hoping to receive, but full renovations of the building to bring it up to code would have cost the state over $190 million. A jury trial date was set for a beagle rescue activist in a Rigland Farms rescue case. 44-year-old Wayne Hissing of New York City has a jury trial set to begin on September 29th. Hussing is charged with burglary to a building or dwelling, party to a crime stemming from a previous March 15th break-in, criminal damage to property as party to a crime, theft of mobile property of more than $10,000 to $100,000 as party to a crime, and attempted theft of movable property of more than $10,000. Iowa Governor Kim Reynolds has signed a bill that will raise the speed limit in two-lane state highways from 55 to 60 miles an hour. The speed limit change takes effect on July 1st. Another part of the law just for two-lane state highways remains, so the first two tickets a driver gets in a 12-month period for going 5 miles over the speed limit will not affect their driving record or their insurance rates. Safety advocates had urged lawmakers to keep the speed limit at 55 on two-lane highways, arguing higher speeds lead to more fatalities. That's the latest local and regional news. Your complete tri-state weatherology forecast is coming up shortly. 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
5: In area obituaries, 79-year-old Margaret Maggie Ann Peterson of Montfort passed away February 7th. A memorial service will be held at 11 a.m. Friday at the Mount Hope Methodist Church. Visitation will be held from 10 a.m. until the time of the service on Friday at the church. 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The Soman Larson Funeral Home of Montfort is assisting the family of 79-year-old Margaret Maggie Ann Peterson of Montfort. 94-year-old Dolores D. Schupner of Platteville passed away May 14th. A celebration of life will be held from 11 a.m. to 2 p.m. on Saturday at the Melby Funeral Home and Crematory in Platteville. The celebration will conclude with the prayer service and burial will be at a later date. For 94-year-old Dolores D. Schupner of Platteville. 85-year-old Lois Ann Kaiser of Hazel Green passed away June 1st. Family and friends may call from 2 to 5 p.m. on Sunday at the Miller Funeral Home in East Dubuque, and from 9:30 to 10:15 a.m. on Monday at St. Joseph Church at Cincinnawa, where the Mass of Christian Burial will be celebrated at 10:30 a.m. Private family burial will be in the church cemetery. The parish rosary will be recited at 1:30 p.m. on Sunday at the funeral home. For 85-year-old Lois Ann Kaiser of Hazel Green. That's the obituary report. 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
10: Bryce Terang spoiled Logan Webb's no-hit bid with one out in the seventh, but the Brewers' highlights were few and far between, falling to the Giants 1-0 Wednesday night. I'm Bill Scott with sports. Robert Gosser called up from AAA to start last night. He allowed the game's only run on five hits and five innings to take the loss. Elsewhere in the National League Central, Houston down Pittsburgh 11-9. A's over the Cubs 5-4 in 10 innings. Cardinals beat the Rangers 5-3. Royals over the Reds 5-2. Packers edge rusher Micah Parsons updating reporters on his ACL recovery on Wednesday. Parsons said things are going well, but there's still 4 more months of rehab before he could be ready to play. Knicks coming from 14 down to beat the Spurs 105-95. Game 1 of the NBA Finals last night. Jalen Brunson had 30 to lead all scorers. Rangers for New York. Stanley Cup Finals resume tonight with Carolina hosting the Las Vegas Golden Knights. Bill Scott, Wisconsin Radio Network.
11: High school girls soccer regional semifinals today, Division III. 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And in Division IV, Mawson River Valley. 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And Richland Center at Wisconsin Heights Barneveld. That winner plays at La Crosse Aquinas on Saturday. High school baseball, IHSA Forreston Sectional. Dakota over Lena Winslow 7-4 and Galena over Forreston 10-7. Galena and Dakota for the sectional title Saturday at 12:35 on X1071. WIAA Regional Finals Division 3, Fenimore over Mineral Point 4-3 in 9 innings. Dodgeville 11, Iowa Grant 2. 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Division 4, Seneca over DeSoto 3-2. Potosi-Cassville 9, River Ridge 7. Potosi-Cassville against Seneca at River Ridge Tuesday afternoon at 1. Palmyra Eagle over Pecatonica 11-4. And Barneveld shuts out Orfordville Parkview 8-0. Palmyra Eagle at Barneveld Tuesday afternoon at 1. High school softball sectional finals today at 4:40. Division 4 Fenimore and Mineral Point from Riverdale on X1071. 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Sacramento over the Cubs 5-4. Cardinals over Texas 5-3. And the White Sox shut out the Twins 8-0. I'm Steve Prestigar.
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14: Here's your WGLR Tri-State Forecast. Daytime highs approaching 86 today. Under mainly clear skies, thunderstorms likely tonight. Lows level off around 64. Cloudy skies expected. Thunderstorms likely tomorrow. High temperatures reach up to 82. Overcast skies. Slight chance of rain showers Saturday with highs in the upper 80s. Slight chance of thunderstorms and highs in the mid 80s on Sunday. Right now, it's 62 degrees. I'm staff meteorologist Paul Trombley. 97.7 Country Weather.

0: Morgan Wallen. Don't We, his brand new single on 97.7 Country's Big Show. Good news coming up next. Well, this is some exciting news. If you're a fan of the Savannah Bananas, Banana Ball, as they say, well, it's coming to AmFam Field in Milwaukee this weekend. Now, technically, the Savannah Bananas aren't playing, but teams in that sphere, the Banana Ball sphere, are playing. The Party Animals will play the Loco Beach Coconuts. So those are the two teams that are playing. Now, the games are this Saturday, 7:10 p.m., and Sunday at 3 p.m. But if you don't have tickets, you can still get into the game because they're offering the opportunity for any interested locals to join in on the fun and work with the greatest show in sports as a, quote, game day teammate. So they're looking for locals to fill in as game day teammates. If you are interested, you can fill out a form or visit the Banana Ball website, which is bananabaseball.com. And, you know, you could work for the Savannah Bananas, or at least the Banana Ball in general. Again, the Savannah Bananas technically won't be there this weekend. It'll be the Party Animals playing the Loco Beach Coconuts, but still, it's going to be a fun time at AmFam Field. All right, good news on the way now. I need some good news. Grant Regional Health Center is hosting their 24th annual Grant Regional Health Center Foundation golf outing tomorrow, with registration beginning at 8 a.m. at the Lancaster Country Club. This year, funds raised support their 2026 expansion project for behavioral health outpatient counseling. That's the good news.
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1: 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There's a spirit in the wind.

0: It's Aaron Tippin, his brand new one, American Sky. The skies are beautiful this morning and going to be a nice day today once again in the low 80s. Full tri-state weatherology forecast details. Our headlines, those are coming up next here at the bottom of the hour. But you know, I haven't mentioned this. We are going to be playing the VIP Meet and Eat Touchtones this morning. Caller 7, when you hear them, you're going to win a pair of VIP passes to our next Steve's Pizza Meet and Eat coming up Thursday night, June 18th, starring Lexi Stevenson. So not too far away. And let's get a winner right now. 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Good luck. You'll be a VIP Meet and Eat winner.
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2: Now this news update on Wisconsin Radio Network, I'm Ted Aylin. Milwaukee police used advanced genealogy technology to identify a woman who was found dead in the Milwaukee River over 40 years ago. The Milwaukee County Medical Examiner's Office and Wisconsin Department of Justice announced on Wednesday that the woman found dead in the river in 1982 is Berlin Trammell. Wisconsin Department of Natural Resources will have more conservation wardens and county recreation deputies out this weekend for the Think Smart Before You Start campaign. The effort comes amid a rise in serious and fatal ATV and UTV crashes, with 15 deaths reported so far this year. And it's time for June Dairy Month. The 78th Allison Dairyland, Sarah Hagenow, says its roots are aimed at promoting milk consumption and the great benefits of doing so. Many events are happening across the state to celebrate all things dairy. You can find out more online at wisconsindairy.org.
3: Bryce Terang spoiled Logan Webb's no-hit bid with one out in the seventh, but the Brewers' highlights were few and far between, falling to the Giants 1-0 Wednesday night. I'm Bill Scott with sports. Robert Gosser called up from AAA to start last night. He allowed the game's only run on 5 hits in 5 innings to take the loss. Elsewhere in the National League Central, Houston down Pittsburgh 11-9. A's over the Cubs 5-4 in 10 innings. Cardinals beat the Rangers 5-3. Royals over the Reds 5-2. Packers edge rusher Micah Parsons updating reporters on his ACL recovery on Wednesday. Parsons said things are going well, but there's still 4 more months of rehab before he could be ready to play. Knicks coming from 14 down to beat the Spurs 105-95. Game 1 of the NBA Finals last night. Jalen Brunson had 30 to lead all scorers for New York. Stanley Cup Finals resume tonight with Carolina hosting the Las Vegas Golden Knights. Bill Scott, Wisconsin Radio Network.
4: High school girls soccer regional semifinals today, Division III. 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The winner plays Fort Atkinson or Evansville Saturday. Dodgeville Mineral Point at Lakeside Lutheran. The winner plays Monroe or Belleville New Glarus Saturday. And in Division IV, Mawson River Valley, the winner plays Wisconsin Rapids Assumption or Lodi Saturday. And Richland Center at Wisconsin Heights Barneveld, that winner plays at La Crosse Aquinas on Saturday. High school baseball, IHSA Forreston Sectional, Dakota over Lena Winslow 7-4, and Galena over Forreston 10-7. Galena and Dakota for the sectional title Saturday at 12:35. On X1071. WIAA Regional Finals, Division III, Fenimore over Mineral Point 4-3 in 9 innings. Dodgeville 11, Iowa Grant 2. 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Division IV, Seneca over DeSoto 3-2. Potosi-Cassville 9, River Ridge 7. Potosi-Cassville against Seneca at River Ridge Tuesday afternoon at 1. Palmyra Eagle over Pecatonica 11-4. And Barneveld shuts out Orfordville Parkview 8-0. Palmyra Eagle at Barneveld Tuesday afternoon at 1. High school softball sectional finals today at 4:40. Division 4 Fenimore and Mineral Point from Riverdale on X1071. 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Sacramento over the Cubs 5-4. Cardinals over Texas 5-3. And the White Sox shut out the Twins 8-0. I'm Steve Prestigar.
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7: Here's your WGLR Tri-State Forecast. Daytime highs approaching 86 today under mainly clear skies. Thunderstorms likely tonight. Lows level off around 64. Cloudy skies expected. Thunderstorms likely tomorrow. High temperatures reach up to 82. Overcast skies. Slight chance of rain showers Saturday with highs in the upper 80s. Slight chance of thunderstorms and highs in the mid 80s on Sunday. Right now, it's 62 degrees. I'm Staff Meteorologist Paul Trombley.
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0: 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And boy, the postseason is going fast, because today, once again, we have sectional championship girls softball on our airwaves. Now, this is the game where teams punch their ticket to state. 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We've got two of these sectional championship games here on 97.7 Country. Belmont battles Ithaca Weston live from Patch Grove at River Ridge High School. You can also watch it on our Queen Bee Radio Sports YouTube channel. And we're also covering Fenimore versus Mineral Point. That'll be at Riverdale. And you can hear that game on the X Extreme 107.1. So good luck to teams at both sectional championship sites. And we're hoping as many teams possible punch their tickets to state. 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
0: Time for birthdays and anniversaries on a Big Show Thursday. It is June 4th. Happy birthday to Annalise Wall. Also, Louis Richardson is 99. Karen Fink, happy birthday. And TJ Berge, all having birthdays. No anniversaries on the official sheet thingy. Those are your birthdays and anniversaries. 8 o'clock report coming up, and we'll be live from the Buzz on the Square in Lancaster next hour in just a few minutes. Here's Kenny Chesney, though, and Carry On WGLR.

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2: ABC News, I'm Sherry Preston. The president this morning calling four Republicans who voted in favor of a war powers resolution in the House grandstanders. Those four votes, along with all the Democrats, enough to pass the resolution for the first time since the war with Iran began. Some worries among ranchers after a parasite that hasn't been seen in the U.S. since the 1970s was confirmed in a calf in South Texas. The New World screwworm devastated the Texas cattle industry 50 years ago, but Agriculture Secretary Brooke Rollins says
3: this pest does not cause any sort of a food safety issue. It is not a disease, but simply an insect that feeds on living tissues. Animals treated early enough will recover and are safe to enter the food supply system.
2: The ranch where it was found is under quarantine. There are concerns it could push up beef prices. And the New York Knicks go to San Antonio and come back to beat the Spurs in game one of the NBA Finals. Game two is tomorrow night in San Antonio. This is ABC News.
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7: Good morning. The Mississippi River level is steady. It's 7.7 feet at Prairie du Chien, 5.9 at Guttenberg, 7.7 at Cassville, and 8.3 at Dubuque. With news, I'm Courtney Chaffee. 10 candidates have officially filed nomination signatures in the race for governor. The list of candidates now includes 8 Democrats, 1 Republican, and 1 Independent. Final ballot access won't be decided until the Wisconsin Elections Commission meets June 9th. Party primaries are set for August, with the general election scheduled for November. Democratic candidate for governor Francesca Hong is sued for nearly $30,000 in credit card debt. As first reported by the Milwaukee Journal Sentinel, court filings show Capital One sued Hong in May, seeking a little more than $29,000 in unpaid credit card charges dating back to 2011. A campaign spokeswoman says the debt has now been fully repaid. Hong, a state representative and former Madison restaurant owner, is one of several Democrats in the race for governor. The Iowa County Sheriff's Department is reporting an increase of 2,294 calls to their 911 communications center from last year. This year, the Iowa County Communications Center has received 11,851 calls for service, and they received 9,557 calls in 2025. The leading calls for service last week from May 24th through the 30th were 94 traffic stops, 42 911 misdials, 39 EMS calls, 28 animal issues, and 26 controlled burns. President Donald Trump will visit Wisconsin on Friday to shore up his support with farmers. The White House has yet to release details of where Trump will stop in Chippewa County. A Trump spokesperson told WisPolitics that the president will talk about efforts to lower costs, open new trade markets, and reduce regulations. He'll also promote creation of rural opportunity zones, which include tax incentives for those who invest in rural areas. Farmers in Wisconsin and across the nation have been challenged by the effects of Trump's tariffs and the war with Iran. According to figures cited by the Farm Bureau Federation, Wisconsin had 16 Chapter 12 farm bankruptcy filings in 2025, Trump's first year in office, representing a 700% increase over the previous year. A key legislative committee has signed off on the sale of a historic office building in Madison. The Joint Finance Committee on Tuesday approved the sale of the state office building to a group looking to create an Amtrak station and transit hub downtown. The $10 million sale price is far short of the $16 to $20 million the state was hoping to receive, but full renovations of the building to bring it up to code would have cost the state over $190 million. A jury trial date was set for a Beagle rescue activist in a Rigland Farms rescue case. 44-year-old Wayne Hissing of New York City has a jury trial set to begin on September 29th. Hissing is charged with burglary to a building or dwelling, party to a crime stemming from a previous March 15th break-in, criminal damage to property as party to a crime, theft of mobile property of more than $10,000 to $100,000 as party to a crime, and attempted theft of movable property of more than $10,000. Iowa Governor Kim Reynolds has signed a bill that will raise the speed limit in two-lane state highways from 55 to 60 miles an hour. The speed limit change takes effect on July 1st. Another part of the law just for two-lane state highways remains, so the first two tickets a driver gets in a 12-month period for going 5 miles over the speed limit will not affect their driving record or their insurance rates. Safety advocates had urged lawmakers to keep the speed limit at 55 on two-lane highways, arguing higher speeds lead to more fatalities. That's the latest local and regional news. Your complete tri-state weatherology forecast is coming up shortly. 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
2: Here in area obituaries, 79-year-old Margaret Maggie Ann Peterson of Montfort passed away February 7th. A memorial service will be held at 11 a.m. Friday at the Mount Hope Methodist Church. Visitation will be held from 10 a.m. until the time of the service on Friday at the church. Following the service, the family invites everyone to join them for food and fellowship in the church hall. The Soman Larson Funeral Home of Montfort is assisting the family of 79-year-old Margaret Maggie Ann Peterson of Montfort. 94-year-old Dolores D. Schupner of Platteville passed away May 14th. A celebration of life will be held from 11 a.m. to 2 p.m. on Saturday at the Melby Funeral Home and Crematory in Platteville. The celebration will conclude with a prayer service and burial will be at a later date. For 94-year-old Dolores D. Schupner of Platteville. 85-year-old Lois Ann Kaiser of Hazel Green passed away June 1st. Family and friends may call from 2 to 5 p.m. on Sunday at the Miller Funeral Home in East Dubuque and from 9:30 to 10:15 a.m. on Monday at St. Joseph Church at Cincinnawa, where the Mass of Christian Burial will be celebrated at 10:30 a.m. Private family burial will be in the church cemetery. The parish rosary will be recited at 1:30 p.m. on Sunday at the funeral home. For 85-year-old Lois Ann Kaiser of Hazel Green. That's the obituary report. For full-length obituaries, visit our website at WGLR.com.
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9: Air. Bryce Terang spoiled Logan Webb's no-hit bid with one out in the seventh, but the Brewers' highlights were few and far between, falling to the Giants 1-0 Wednesday night. I'm Bill Scott with sports. Robert Gosser called up from AAA to start last night. He allowed the game's only run on five hits in five innings to take the loss. Elsewhere in the National League Central, Houston down Pittsburgh 11-9. A's over the Cubs 5-4 in 10 innings. Cardinals beat the Rangers 5-3. Royals over the Reds 5-2. Packers edge rusher Micah Parsons updating reporters on his ACL recovery on Wednesday. Parsons said things are going well, but there's still four more months of rehab before he could be ready to play. Knicks coming from 14 down to beat the Spurs 105-95. Game one of the NBA Finals last night. Jalen Brunson had 30 to lead all scorers for New York. Stanley Cup Finals resume tonight with Carolina hosting the Las Vegas Golden Knights. Bill Scott, Wisconsin Radio Network.
10: High school girls soccer regional semifinals today, Division III. 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Dodgeville Mineral Point at Lakeside Lutheran. The winner plays Monroe or Belleville New Glarus Saturday. And in Division IV, Mawson River Valley. The winner plays Wisconsin Rapids Assumption or Lodi Saturday. And Richland Center at Wisconsin Heights Barneveld. That winner plays at La Crosse Aquinas on Saturday. High school baseball, IHSA Forreston Sectional. Dakota over Lena Winslow 7-4 and Galena over Forreston 10-7. Galena and Dakota for the sectional title Saturday at 12:35 on X1071. WIAA Regional Finals, Division III, Fenimore over Mineral Point 4-3 in nine innings. Dodgeville 11, Iowa Grant 2. Fenimore against Dodgeville at Riverdale Tuesday afternoon at 1. Division IV, Seneca over DeSoto 3-2. Potosi-Cassville 9, River Ridge 7. Potosi-Cassville against Seneca at River Ridge Tuesday afternoon at 1. Palmyra Eagle over Pecatonica 11-4, and Barneveld shuts out Orfordville Parkview 8-0. Palmyra Eagle at Barneveld Tuesday afternoon at 1. 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Sacramento over the Cubs 5-4. Cardinals over Texas 5-3. And the White Sox shut out the Twins 8-0. I'm Steve Prestico.
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15: Here's your WGLR Tri-State Forecast. Daytime highs approaching 86 today under mainly clear skies. Storms likely tonight. Lows level off around 64. Overcast skies. Thunderstorms likely tomorrow. Highs level off around 82. Overcast. Temperatures well above average Saturday and Sunday with highs in the upper 80s. Slight chance of rain showers Saturday. Chance of thunderstorms on Sunday. Right now, 68. I'm staff meteorologist Paul Trombley. 97.

0: Rob Spangler. We are live for the Buzz on the Square, and we are at Dreamweaver's Tattoo Studio. And boy, what a great facility they have. We'll be chatting with them in just a bit. But right now we have our first guest, Sarah. She is with Royal Bank, a mortgage lender. And first of all, good morning, Sarah. Thanks for stopping by.
1: Good morning, Rob. Thanks for having me.
0: So you guys are having a 10-year anniversary shindig coming up to Royal Bank. Tell us about it. You guys have a lot of stuff planned, don't you?
1: We sure do. So our 10-year anniversary is Wednesday, June 24th from 11 to 2 in the parking lot. And if it's bad weather, come rain or shine, because we have plenty of room in the lobby.
0: Now, along with having that celebration, you've got, you know, food, and you've got all kinds of stuff going on, you know, giveaways, free swag, etc., right?
1: Mm-hmm. Right. So come hungry, because we have Soggy Bottoms. We're going to be catering our lunch. We'll have boneless chicken breast, shredded pork, mac and cheese, chips, veggies, cookies, lemonade, water, and of course, June is dairy month, so we'll have string cheese for everyone.
0: Outstanding. And I mentioned that free swag that you guys are giving away. What can people walk out with?
1: Oh, we have all kinds of fun stuff. Hand koozies, rain gauges, all kinds of fun stuff. So make sure you stop out. We'll have, besides the swag, we'll have a putting green. So with nice weather, we'll have the putting green and sidewalk chalk for the kids. And we'll also have some raffle items available. So
0: awesome. Well, don't miss it. Again, that is June 24th. It's a Wednesday, right?
1: Correct.
0: All right. Stop by Royal Bank in Lancaster, their 10-year anniversary celebration. Sarah, thank you so much for stopping by to tell us about it.
1: Thanks, Rob. Hope to see you guys there.
0: You bet. More Live Buzz coming up here on WGLR.
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0: We're live from the Buzz on the Square. We are hanging out at Dreamweavers, Inc. Of course, they're celebrating their one-year anniversary today, and we are joined by owner, artist Lex. And first of all, good morning. Thanks for having us.
1: Good morning. Thank you.
0: Wow, can you believe it's been a year since you've been in Lancaster?
1: I cannot. It's crazy and beautiful ride so far. Lancaster's been really, really good to us.
0: You know, and as far as artists go, you've continually been adding artists now. I believe your roster's up to four, is that right?
1: That is correct, yes. Just last year it started with just me, and yes, now we are up to four artists, which is so exciting.
0: Yeah, could you tell us about those artists and, you know, kind of maybe what they bring to the table?
1: Absolutely. We have Sammy, who is our apprentice, and she is, oh my gosh, doing so amazing and learning so, so quickly. Then we have Izzy as well, who is an experienced artist, and her style is like definitely more of the darker black work, so creative and beautiful. And then our very newest member would be Landon, and he has a lot of experience as well, and we're super excited to see all the color work that comes from him. So,
0: absolutely. Now, with it being your one-year anniversary, you guys are celebrating today with a ribbon cutting and a coffee pop-up. Tell us about that.
1: Absolutely, yes. Drip RX is a client of ours who has a coffee pop-up, so that will be super exciting. Stop on in to get your caffeine fix. And then, yeah, anybody who would like to come in to do a consult or just see the building on the inside, meet us, that would be super fabulous. Come join us today.
0: All right. Outstanding. And what time does that get underway?
1: That starts at 11:30.
0: All right, so stop on in right here on the square. It's the former McCandy's building, if you remember that, but it's a beautiful building, and check out Dreamweavers, Inc. Lex, thanks so much for having us on.
1: Thank you so much. I appreciate it.
0: All right, we'll have more of our live buzz after this on WGLN.
2: Now this news update on Wisconsin Radio Network, I'm Ted Ahlen. Democratic candidate for Governor Francesca Hong is sued over nearly $30,000 in credit card debt. The Milwaukee Journal Sentinel reports that court filings show Capital One sued Hong in May, seeking a little more than $29,000 in unpaid credit card charges dating back to 2011. Hong's campaign says the debt has been fully repaid. New tools are available to combat reckless driving in Milwaukee County. The sheriff's office is now authorized to impound vehicles when issuing citations or making arrests for reckless driving. County Executive David Crowley signed the new ordinance on Wednesday. And it's time for June Dairy Month. The 78th Allison Dairyland, Sarah Hagenow, says its roots are aimed at promoting milk consumption and the great benefits of doing so. Many events are happening across the state to celebrate all things dairy. You can find out more online at wisconsindairy.org.
3: Bryce Terang spoiled Logan Webb's no-hit bid with one out in the seventh, but the Brewers' highlights were few and far between, falling to the Giants 1-0 Wednesday night. I'm Bill Scott with sports. Robert Gosser called up from AAA to start last night. He allowed the game's only run on five hits in five innings to take the loss. Elsewhere in the National League Central, Houston down Pittsburgh 11-9. A's over the Cubs 5-4 in 10 innings. Cardinals beat the Rangers 5-3. Royals over the Reds 5-2. Packers edge rusher Micah Parsons updating reporters on his ACL recovery on Wednesday. Parsons said things are going well, but there's still four more months of rehab before he could be ready to play. Knicks coming from 14 down to beat the Spurs 105-95. Game one of the NBA Finals last night. Jalen Brunson had 30 to lead all scorers for New York. Stanley Cup Finals resume tonight with Carolina hosting the Las Vegas Golden Knights. Bill Scott, Wisconsin Radio Network.
4: High school girls soccer regional semifinals today, Division III. 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Dodgeville Mineral Point at Lakeside Lutheran. The winner plays Monroe or Belleville New Glarus Saturday. And in Division 4, Mawson River Valley, the winner plays Wisconsin Rapids Assumption or Lodi Saturday. And Richland Center at Wisconsin Heights Barneveld, that winner plays at La Crosse Aquinas on Saturday. High school baseball, IHSA Forreston Sectional, Dakota over Lena Winslow 7-4, and Galena over Forreston 10-7. Galena and Dakota for the sectional title Saturday at 12:35 on X1071. WIAA Regional Finals, Division III, Fenimore over Mineral Point 4-3 in 9 innings. Dodgeville 11, Iowa Grant 2. Fenimore against Dodgeville at Riverdale Tuesday afternoon at 1. Division 4, Seneca over DeSoto 3-2. Potosi-Cassville 9, River Ridge 7. Potosi-Cassville against Seneca at River Ridge Tuesday afternoon at 1. Palmyra Eagle over Pecatonica 11-4. And Barneveld shuts out Orfordville Parkview 8-0. Palmyra Eagle at Barneveld Tuesday afternoon at 1. High school softball sectional finals today at 4:40. 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Sacramento over the Cubs 5-4. Cardinals over Texas 5-3. And the White Sox shut out the Twins 8-0. I'm Steve Prestigar.
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12: Here's your WGLR Tri-State Forecast. Daytime highs approaching 86 today. Under mainly clear skies, storms likely tonight. Lows level off around 64. Overcast skies. Thunderstorms likely tomorrow. Highs level off around 82. Overcast. Temperatures well above average Saturday and Sunday, with highs in the upper 80s. Slight chance of rain showers Saturday. Chance of thunderstorms on Sunday. Right now, 68. I'm staff meteorologist Paul Trombley

0: cowgirl. Hey, welcome back to our live Buzz on the Square. We're at Dreamweavers, Inc. right here on the Square in Lancaster. And our next guest, Alicia, joins us with Orchard Manor. Good morning, Alicia.
1: Good morning.
0: So later this month, you guys are hosting what is known as the Orchard Manor Extravaganza. Alicia, tell us kind of what's going to happen that day. I guess we should mention the date. It's June 20th. Is that right?
1: That's correct. Saturday, June 20th from 11 a.m. to 1 p.m.
0: Awesome. And run down kind of some of the things that are going to be happening during the extravaganza.
1: Well, we have some music by Randy Plunkett starting at 11:30. We have a bake sale, craft sale, crafts made by the residents. We have free brats and hot dogs at Will Donation.
0: Outstanding. So, and this is open to everyone, right? Not, you know, I mean, the general public can just come on in.
1: Yes, the general public is welcome. It is, you know, a great event for families to come out and enjoy. We have also a petting zoo, so we'll have different animals there.
0: Outstanding. That sounds like a fun time. Again, June 20th, mark your calendar, the Orchard Manor Extravaganza. Anything else you wanted to touch on, Alicia?
1: Well, we have a wonderful new parking lot, so we will have lots of wonderful space and parking, and come on out.
0: All right. We'll see you there. Alicia, thanks for stopping by the Buzz today.
1: Thank you.
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0: Hey, we're back at the Live Buzz on the Square. Rob Spangler joined by Heather with the Lancaster Area Chamber of Commerce. Good morning, Heather.
12: Good morning.
0: Well, it's getting to be that time of the year. Very exciting, very busy, a lot going on. And when it comes to the chamber, I know next Tuesday is a big night, isn't it?
12: It is. We have our first night market of the year. It's become one of everyone's favorite events of the summer. So definitely come out. It starts at 5:30 or 5 o'clock. It goes till 8, and we're going to have some amazing vendors.
0: Yeah. Tell us about maybe some of the vendors and things that are happening then.
12: Well, we have some of our favorites. So we have the Sunny Side Down, who has all of the bread that everyone loves. We have some food trucks there. Our favorite flower garden, Rich Family Gardens, will be there with all their flowers. So all of our favorites and some really new ones, too.
0: Awesome. Now, I hear a former television star is coming to Lancaster, Tom Wopat, who was, I can't remember if he was Bo or Luke Duke, but he was one of the Duke boys in the Dukes of Hazzard, which is a show I grew up on.
12: That's right. The Summer Nights at the Plaza will be going on at the same time as the night market. It starts at 6 o'clock, and he'll be there singing.
0: Wow, very cool. I believe he had some country hits back in the 1980s, again, around the time that the Dukes of Hazzard was going on. So that's pretty cool that Tom Wopat is coming to Lancaster. Now, it is June Dairy Month. There's a lot going on when it comes to June Dairy Month, isn't there?
12: Yes, and we've really tried to highlight all the stuff that our businesses are going to be doing throughout the month. They all of them really like to celebrate. So definitely check out our Facebook page and stay up to date on where you can go and what you can get all these really fun treats. I know tomorrow Community First Bank is going to be having Delish. We'll have different ice cream trucks throughout the month, so definitely check it out. We have lots going on.
0: You certainly do. And on top of that, today, a ribbon cutting right here at Dreamweavers, Inc.
12: That's right. We invite everyone to come out, check out this beautiful space, meet the owner. Yes, it'll be at 11:30.
0: All right, 11:30, meet Lex and the staff here. It's really a wonderful addition to the Lancaster business community, and it's been a year, and they've seen a lot of growth, so very cool to see. Heather, anything else you want to touch on?
12: Nope, thank you for having me.
0: All right, that's Heather with the Lancaster Area Chamber, and more of our Live Buzz is coming up next.

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3: Here's your WGLR Tri-State Forecast. Daytime highs approaching 86 today. Under mainly clear skies, storms likely tonight. Lows level off around 64, overcast skies. Thunderstorms likely tomorrow. Highs level off around 82, overcast. Temperatures well above average Saturday and Sunday with highs in the upper 80s. Slight chance of rain showers Saturday. Chance of thunderstorms on Sunday. Currently 71. I'm staff meteorologist Paul Trombley

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3: Welcome back to our live buzz at Dreamweavers, Inc. on the square in downtown Lancaster. Our next guest is Jamie. She is with the Grant County Health Department. And first of all, good morning, Jamie. Thank you for stopping by.
4: Good morning, Rob.
3: So something special coming is Grant County Youth Safety Day, which happens next Tuesday, June 9th. Before we get into that day and the event, tell us a little bit about the importance of youth safety and what this is all about, Jamie.
4: Yes, it started about 33 years ago, a committee formed. There were many more farming families in the community, and farm-related accidents involving children were all too common. So a group of local health professionals, educators, public health staff, and community leaders came together and formed a committee to teach youth how to recognize those hazards, prevent the injuries, and respond in emergencies.
3: Outstanding. And that's kind of the genesis of the Grant County Youth Safety Day. Tell us about the types of injuries and things that you're trying to prevent.
4: Yeah, well, today's youth face a variety of risks, both on and off the farm. So that's why this event continues to evolve, formerly Rural Safety Day, now Youth Safety Day. Youth have risk that extend beyond the farm, such as mental health challenges, bullying, substance use, increased screen time, childhood obesity, and also the rise in UTV-related accidents have become important concerns for families throughout our community. So this year, we feature hands-on education in electrical safety, boating and water safety, UTV safety, mental health, exercise and nutrition. There'll also be fire safety, grain bin safety, and plant and bug safety. So our goal is to give young children the knowledge and skills they need to make safe choices and stay healthy.
3: All right. Well, tell us a little bit about the day specifically, which is, again, Tuesday, June 9th, the event held at the Grant County Fairgrounds in Lancaster. How's that day going to unfold, Jamie?
4: Well, registration is free, open to youth that will be entering grades 2 through 8. They can register online or they can call our health department and register with us. So it's a one-day camp, starts at 9 and ends at 3.
3: All right. And you guys will be providing lunch there as well, is that right?
4: We do. We provide a light breakfast, lunch, and snacks.
3: All right. Well, don't miss it. Again, Grant County Youth Safety Day, June 9th. It's at the Fairgrounds in Lancaster. And Jamie, thank you so much for coming in to tell us about it.
4: Thank you, Rob.
3: All right, more of our live buzz right after this on WGLR.

0: Hey, welcome back to our live Buzz on the Square. We're at Dreamweavers, Inc. in downtown Lancaster. And Michael Kukta from the city of Lancaster joins us right now. He's here to talk to us about a special concert series, the Highway 61 concert series, coming to Grantland Theater. First of all, Michael, thanks for stopping by.
1: Great to have the opportunity. Thank you.
0: You bet. So Grantland Theater in Lancaster has some exciting news. Not only is this concert series underway, which started back on May 13th, but you guys have a new sound system there as well, don't you?
1: Correct. The sound system is really the reason why we were able to start this concert series. Theater is over 100 years old, but it's really an asset that has been underutilized by Lancaster and the Driftless region as a whole. And so we're trying to figure out how do we get more activity in there besides movies. And the Community Foundation was really generous, gave us a great donation to pay for a new sound system. The Community Theater worked a lot on installing it. We've had some volunteer labor donated by union stagehands to make sure we get the sound right. And we debuted it last month at the concert series, and we're going to do this every month.
0: Outstanding. So the next event is coming up June 10th. That would be next Wednesday. And you have a group called Listening Party. Could you tell us a little bit about them?
1: So they're a Milwaukee group. They're playing as a duo this time. I guess it's actually a larger band sometimes, but they're playing too. Like much of the series, I would describe it as roots music, Americana music. It's really this great blend of everything that defines a music in this country. So a little bit of country, a little bit of folk, a little bit of blues, a little bit of rock and roll. I mean, it's really hard to define, but these are all songwriters. They are all professional touring musicians. So you're going to hear a lot of original music, some covers thrown in, but mostly open your mind to what musicians are doing from around the state and around the country.
0: You bet. And you can see the full list on their website. They actually have a website that people can check out for the Highway 61 concert series. And you've got concerts all the way through until December, it looks like. So people should definitely check it out now. It's just $15 at the door, cash only, we should mention. And doors open at 6 p.m., music at 6:30. And the easy way to think of it is it's the every second Wednesday of the month, right, Michael?
1: That is correct. And we hope to do this far beyond 2026, but this is what we've got booked so far.
0: Outstanding. Well, we appreciate you stopping by to tell us about it.
1: Thank you very much.
0: All right.
1: Hope we see you out there.
0: You bet. Michael Kukta, our special guest here on a live Buzz on the Square. More coming up on WGL.
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10: Here's your WGLR Tri-State Forecast. Daytime highs approaching 86 today under mainly clear skies. Storms likely tonight. Lows level off around 64. Overcast skies. Thunderstorms likely tomorrow. Highs level off around 82. Overcast. Temperatures well above average Saturday and Sunday with highs in the upper 80s. Slight chance of rain showers Saturday. Chance of thunderstorms on Sunday. Currently 73. I'm staff meteorologist Paul Trombley.

0: We're back for a live Buzz on the Square. Our next guest, Terry Abing. She's here to talk about the Grant County Dairy Breakfast. It is June Dairy Month, and the Grant County Dairy Breakfast officially happens Sunday, June 14th. This year held at Majestic View Dairy at 5368 Commercial Road in Lancaster. Terry, first of all, good morning. Good to see you.
1: Good morning. Good to see you, too.
0: So the dairy breakfast, always an exciting time of the year. People love to, enjoy the food, but also think about where it comes from. It comes from our local hardworking farm families, doesn't it, Terry?
1: Yes, it does.
0: Now, tell us about this year's dairy breakfast as far as, you know, what's going to happen throughout the day and what kind of meal we can expect this year.
1: Okay, so it is from 7-Eleven a.m., and they have pancakes, eggs, sausage links, cheese, applesauce, yogurt, ice cream, milk, and coffee for everybody. The tickets are age 9 and over are $10, age 8 and under are free. And then we'll be doing some tours around the dairy. We'll take wagon tours. So we'll have 6 wagons going at all the time. It's actually 5368 Commercial Road. It's down the road from the dairy at our newer shop. But then we'll take tours down to the actual dairy where you'll be able to get off and watch the cows get milked.
0: Outstanding. Now, along with that, I hear there's a petting zoo, machinery display, even live music. Lancaster Fire and EMS displays. There's blood pressure checks from Grant Regional, and we're going to announce our Farm Family of the Year. So this is a full morning, isn't it?
1: Yes, for 4 hours, it's going to be a very full morning. And our live music is done by Jim Jacobson from Darlington. He's coming up to do that. He'll be doing some music for us for the entire time.
0: Awesome. Again, 7 to 11 a.m. That is Sunday, June 14th at Majestic View Dairy at 5368 Commercial Road in Lancaster. And Terry, hey, thank you so much for telling us about it.
1: Thank you for having me. And congratulations to Dreamweavers on your one-year anniversary.
0: Absolutely. Yeah, get a cow tattoo, right?
1: Yeah, there we go.
0: Or a block of cheese, you know, the cheese heads, you know. Oh, they love that. All right. We'll have more of our live buzz coming up on WDL.

0: say so. Hey, we're back for Live Buzz on the Square. We're at Dreamweavers Inc. in downtown Lancaster, and Jackie Bevin, our State Farm agent in Lancaster, joins us now. Good morning.
1: Good morning, everybody.
0: How are you doing? June Dairy Month is here.
1: It's a great time. What a beautiful day. And June has started out so wonderful. The weather has just been great. We are so excited to have our June Dairy Month promotion going on again. We have at the office available $5 gift cards, so you can head out to Quick Trip and get a dairy treat on us, whether that's a gallon of milk, some ice cream, whatever it may be. You can stop by and just happy to help promote and happy to be a part of June Dairy Month.
0: Outstanding. Yeah, milk, cheese, ice cream, whatever, you know. They got the hookup at State Farm.
1: We do. Hooking you up with Quick Trip and promoting them dairy farmers, you bet.
0: All right. Now, you actually have a special guest that you brought with us today, Jackie. Why don't you introduce her?
1: I sure did. So we are very fortunate to have with us our summer intern, Mandy Worley, joining us here at the office for the summer. And hopefully through her college too here. So I'll let Mandy introduce herself and tell you a little bit more.
0: All right, Mandy, you're interning with Jackie. How's it going so far?
2: Yeah, so this summer I'm interning with Jackie here at State Farm. I'm a first-year ag business student at Southwest Tech, and it's going great.
0: Outstanding. And, Jackie, she's a real slave driver, I know. She really makes you work hard.
2: Yes, we have a lot of fun at the office.
0: That's awesome. Well, good to see you, and definitely stop out. If you have any insurance questions, needs, Jackie Bevin's office can take care of you, right, Mandy?
2: Yep.
0: All right. Well, that's our special guests, Mandy and Jackie. More of our live buzz from the Dreamweavers, Inc. here in Lancaster on WGLR.
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11: Here's your WGLR Tri-State Forecast. Daytime highs approaching 86 today under mainly clear skies. Storms likely tonight. Lows level off around 64. Overcast skies. Thunderstorms likely tomorrow. Highs level off around 82. Overcast. Temperatures well above average Saturday and Sunday with highs in the upper 80s. Slight chance of rain showers Saturday. Chance of thunderstorms on Sunday. Currently 73. I'm staff meteorologist Paul Trombley.

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0: It's a Buzz on the Square Thursday, and we're joined on the phone by our good friend Brady with Philback Automotive. First of all, thanks for calling in this morning, Brady.
1: Yeah, thanks for having me, Rob.
0: You bet. Well, let's talk about vehicles available at Philback Automotive, especially with those high gas prices. People are looking for fuel-efficient vehicles, but a lot of times they still want the versatility of, say, an SUV. Well, you have the perfect vehicle for that, don't you, Brady?
1: Absolutely. So Jeep, everybody knows Jeep, right? They've been around for a while. They're super reliable, but they brought the Cherokee back, but they made it a hybrid. So it actually gets 39 combined miles per gallon. It can go on one tank 500 miles.
0: Wow.
1: On top of that, you can still tow with it. You can tow up to 3,500 pounds. And they're really affordable. They start at, I think, $35,000. And this month there's a $2,500 rebate. We've been doing really well with them. Obviously, with the fuel prices, I think that's driving people to come in and get a more fuel efficient vehicle. The Cherokees they've been doing really good. They did good the first time around. I don't know why they discontinued them for a few years, but they're back and they are flying off the lot.
0: All right, we'll check those out. I would imagine multiple colors and option levels. Is that right?
1: Yeah. So right now, I have about every trim that you can get in the Cherokee. So if you want something a little bit more basic, we have that. If you like something with a little more features, we have that in stock as well. Plus white, black, red, blue, about every color they come in. Even if now's not the time, come in, test drive one. They're not going to go away. They'll be back next year as well. So maybe next year's the time. Come drive one now. Make sure it's something that you like.
0: Absolutely. Check out those new Jeep Cherokee hybrids available at Philback Automotive. Brady, hey, thank you so much for calling in to tell us about them today.
1: Yeah, thanks again for having me.
0: The next WGLR Steve's Pizza Meet and Eat is Thursday night, June 18th at 6 p.m., starring Lexi Stevenson.
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0: Hey, welcome back to our Live Buzz on the Square. We're at Dreamweavers, Inc. in downtown Lancaster, and we have one final guest. It is Chase from Tim Slack Auction Realty, of course, our sponsor for the Buzz. And Chase, tell us about some of the upcoming auctions that you guys have.
14: Yeah, we got some that we're getting in the works right now, a couple real estates that we got to sell, but they got some really nice antique-y stuff. There's tools, a lot of fishing, hunting supplies, lawnmowers, cattle chutes, campers coming up on this next sale. So it should be another pretty good sale for everyone to get their eyes on.
0: And the real estate side of the business, boy, things have been moving quickly, haven't they?
14: Yep, we're definitely getting that spring movement. Everyone's wanting to buy their homes, and everyone's wanting to clean out stuff and sell their properties. And we actually have a couple more we might be getting to auction off soon, so you just keep an eye out on that. But yeah, there's some land with a couple houses on it and sheds, so it should be another good one to sell.
0: Right. And again, you can keep up to date on all that on your website, which is?
14: You can go to timpsycauctionrealty.com, and you'll be able to see everything right there.
0: All right. Chase, hey, great to see you for the Buzz. Thanks for stopping by.
14: Yep, thank you. Have a good one.
0: All right, that's Chase with Tim Slack Auction Realty here on 97.7 Country. That'll wrap it up for our Live Buzz from Dreamweavers, Inc. on WGLR.

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3: 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The Compeer Financial Farm Desk today is in Livingston at Community First Bank. I'll have more on that coming up throughout the morning on 97.7 Country WGLR. A suspected case of New World screwworm has officially been confirmed in the United States. USDA Secretary Brooke Rollins confirmed the case in a three-week-old calf. The screwworm larvae was detected in the calf's umbilical cord. A statement from NCBA said, "We defeated this harmful pest before in the 1960s by investing heavily in sterile fly dispersal, and NCBA will use every tool in the toolbox to ensure screwworm is eradicated in the United States once again." The grain markets at this hour: July corn down 8 3/4, 422 3/4. December down 7 3/4 at 452. May 27 corn down 7 3/4 at 475 3/4. July soybeans down 23.5 cents, 1130.5. August down the same, 1134 3/4. November down 21 3/4, 1145.5. July soybean meal down $7 a ton, 313.50. July Chicago wheat down 5 cents at 582 1/4. Live cattle futures market anywhere from $2 to $2.80 higher. August at 240.15, October to 31.80. Feeder cattle anywhere from 455 to 532 stronger. August at 347.95, September 344.45. Lean hog futures anywhere from 22 cents to 70 cents in the red. July 101.37, August at 99.35. June Class 3 milk futures up a penny, 16.12. July down a penny, 16.65. August down 6, 17.12. September down a penny, 17.70. 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

Here's your WGLR Tri-State Forecast. Daytime highs approaching 86 today. Under mainly clear skies, storms likely tonight. Lows level off around 64, overcast skies. Thunderstorms likely tomorrow. Highs level off around 82, overcast. Temperatures well above average Saturday and Sunday with highs in the upper 80s. Slight chance of rain showers Saturday. Chance of thunderstorms on Sunday. Currently, it's 76 degrees. I'm staff meteorologist Paul Trombley. 96.

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1: Good morning. 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We are celebrating June Dairy Month, and we're doing that by, well, we're going to get a free root beer float, but also there are going to be steak sandwiches available from the Grant and Iowa County Cattlemen's Association, and the Iowa Grant FFA is also going to be here and help out. We're going to talk with Sheila Rutke, Senior Vice President, Community First Bank, the Livingston location. And first off, Sheila, we should say happy anniversary, and why don't you explain what I mean by that?
2: Good morning, Bob. This is the 20th year that we have been working with the cattlemen to host this event at our location here in Livingston, so we're celebrating 20 years today.
1: Quite a milestone, and what time are the steaks going to be ready to go?
2: They should be ready to go by 10:30.
1: So we're going to have some early arriving people, and speaking of that, we have a trivia question. If you listened to the farm show this past week, you heard me talk about this. But, of course, Wisconsin, some great cattle producers in the state of Wisconsin. And I mentioned the top five or six counties as far as beef cattle production in the state of Wisconsin. And if you can name me one of the top two, according to the statistics that I have, you will win yourself a steak sandwich meal deal, courtesy of Community First Bank, the Livingston location. And the first five people with a correct answer, again, they will have a chance, or rather, they will get a free steak sandwich meal. Now, Sheila, as far as starting about 10:30 or so, going to serve until they're gone. And I know in the past, usually you run out probably around 1 o'clock. So your message to people is?
2: It's typically a sellout. So get here early if you'd like one of these delicious steak sandwiches.
1: All right. And the number to call if you want to pre-order, why don't you give us the number?
2: 608-485-0579.
1: Once again, that's 608-485-0579. Broadcasting from the parking lot of Community First Bank in Livingston, I'm Bob Mittendorf on WGLR.
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10: Here's your WGLR Tri-State Forecast. Daytime highs approaching 86 today. Under mainly clear skies, storms likely tonight. Lows level off around 64, overcast skies. Thunderstorms likely tomorrow. Highs level off around 82, overcast. Temperatures well above average Saturday and Sunday with highs in the upper 80s. Slight chance of rain showers Saturday. Chance of thunderstorms on Sunday. Currently, it's 76 degrees. I'm Staff Meteorologist Paul Trombley. 97.

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1: 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The Grant and Iowa County Cattlemen's Association are grilling up some delicious ribeye steaks for steak sandwiches. You can call your order in ahead of time, 608-485-0579, 608-485-0579. And Community First Bank, Sheila, always very gracious each year in giving up her time to promote the businesses of this area. We're going to talk with Mark Brown. And Mark, first off, a happy birthday, and that has to do with your business, and we're almost at a year.
2: Almost. Heather McLean and Chris Bausch and I purchased the business last August, 1st of August, so Ready Feed and Grain is almost a year old, so we're getting there.
1: All right. Well, let's talk about, I know this time of year we usually talk about pastures and what are cattle facing when they get out on pastures, and how's it looking?
2: Well, it's looking pretty good. We had a really early green up and everything was going good. Then we kind of hit a lull there where it got a little dry, and then everybody got a good shot of rain again. So they're pretty mature right now, but there's a lot of stuff out there. So some people have made some excess pasture, baled it up for winter feed and stuff. But at the moment, everything's sitting good. Yeah, we're getting to the point where we could use a drink of water, but nothing real dire yet or anything.
1: What do you suggest producers be watching for then?
2: Just watch your stocking density and make sure that you're not overgrazing. You know, you get to this time of year, and if you overgraze, it's not too big of a deal. But when you get past that 20th of June, that magical longest day of the year, and if you overgraze, then you can really set back your pasture. So just make sure that they're not eating it right down to golf green size, and that that you don't have too much too many animals out there for what you got feed.
1: All right, and of course we want people to enjoy the end result. That's a steak sandwich today, right?
2: Absolutely. And that's one thing in our area down here. We have a ton of excellent beef producers and really high quality product, whether it's straight beef or beef on dairy or a good old Holstein steer. We have a lot of them, and they yield a really good steak sandwich.
1: All right, Mark Brown with Ready Feed and Grain. As usual, Mark, thank you so much for your time.
2: Thanks, Bob. No problem.
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1: 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The Grant County Cattlemen are here in conjunction with the Iowa County Cattlemen and also the Iowa Grant FFA. We are celebrating June Dairy Month, and you can celebrate with a great steak sandwich. And then, of course, free root beer floats, compliments of Community First Bank being served by the Iowa Grant FFA. And we want to say hello to Barb Myers from Rui. She was the first person in line here today. Come and gather sandwiches, and she has to deliver them to various people. So she is on her way. Barb Myers from Rui, thanks for stopping by. Let's get to the markets. We find July corn, 423 and a quarter. December corn, 451 and a half, both down 8 1/4 cents. May 27 corn down 8 1/2 at 475. July soybeans down 28 1/2 cents, 1125 and a half. August down 28 cents, 1130 and a quarter. November down 26 and 3/4, 1140 and a half. July soybean meal down $7.50 a ton, $313.30. July Chicago wheat down 7 cents, $5.80 1/4. News of the first confirmed case of New World screwworm in the United States has sent the livestock futures triple digits higher. Live cattle futures 365 to 462 stronger. August 241.50, October 233.57. 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Lean hog futures, triple digit losses, $1.15 to $1.52. July $100.47, August at 98.42. Class 3 milk, June up 2, 16.13, July down 4, 16.62, August down 5, 17.13, September up 3 cents, 17.74. I'm Bob Mittendorf, broadcasting from Livingston on WGLR.
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7: Here's your WGLR Tri-State forecast. Sunshine mixed with clouds at times today, with daytime highs approaching 86. Thunderstorms likely tonight, lows level off around 64, cloudy skies expected. Thunderstorms likely tomorrow, daytime highs approaching 82, cloudy skies expected. Slight chance for showers Saturday, with a chance of thunderstorms Sunday, highs in the upper 80s. Right now, 78. I'm Staff Meteorologist Paul Trombley. 97.

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1: Farm Director Bob Mittendorf broadcasting from Livingston. I am in the parking lot of Community First Bank. They are doing their annual June Dairy Month celebration. They're combining ribeye steaks. That's delicious. You can purchase those. There's also all beef hot dogs as well. But compliments of Community First Bank, you'll get some root beer floats to celebrate June Dairy Month. And they'll be served by the Iowa Grant FFA. I'm going to chat with Dakota Hammerly with Biddick Incorporated first. And Dakota, good morning. And, well, give us an update. How the crops looking out there?
2: Morning, Bob. Crops are looking pretty good. We got wrapped up planting seed corn last weekend, and we started at the very end of April, so we kind of got a big spread of growth stages right now. Planting went good, more or less overall. Cold, wet is how I described the beginning, and then hot and dry was how we wrapped things up, but we're wrapped up. Soybeans are all done, oats are all done, and we're working right now on post-emergence herbicide to try to get wrapped up into the summer.
1: What do you do, any winter wheat or things like that too?
2: Yep, so we have a couple varieties of winter wheat that we're growing this year, some rye, and then some winter triticale for seed also.
1: All right, and let's talk about the alfalfa, because obviously you've got the beef herd you got to take care of.
2: Yep, first crop alfalfa got knocked down kind of right as planting was wrapping up, so it was a little hectic for a couple days, but that looked pretty good. Got fertilizer on it, made some grassy hay too that we're going to keep dry. So most of the summer projects getting into it are getting wrapped up, and we're kind of gearing up now for roguing detasseling coming up next.
1: Right, and we should mention we could use some rain now.
2: Correct. I really, really hope it rains tomorrow. That would be awesome.
1: All right. Well, Dakota, thank you much for your time. Also going to talk to Jason Biddick. He is with 7 Foot Farm.
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1: And where can we find those products online at? 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
3: 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And so really rewarding to read customer surveys and what their experiences are.
1: Yeah, and the amazing part is, let's face it, retail beef prices, they are expensive, but if you have a quality product, and the cattlemen have done such a great job with genetics and everything, people are willing to pay for that product.
3: Yeah, exactly. I think some of the things that we try to do is create a really consistent experience for people. So the way our website works is you can go in and order things based on like a wine score. So there's a scoring for a tenderness. So you can always buy, you know, a consistent product.
1: All right. Thank you much. We'll let you get back to work. Thanks for your time.
3: Thank you, Bob.
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12: Here's your WGLR Tri-State Forecast. Sunshine mixed with clouds at times today, with daytime highs approaching 86. Thunderstorms likely tonight. Lows level off around 64. Cloudy skies expected. Thunderstorms likely tomorrow. Daytime highs approaching 82. Cloudy skies expected. Slight chance for showers Saturday, with a chance of thunderstorms Sunday. Highs in the upper 80s. Right now, 78. I'm staff meteorologist Paul Trombley. 97.

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1: Farm Director Bob Mittendahl broadcasting from Community First Bank, the Livingston location, getting close to lunchtime, and I'd like to invite you, if you're in the neighborhood of Livingston, to stop by and enjoy a delicious ribeye steak sandwiches available for purchase, or an all-beef hot dog. Again, we're kicking off June Dairy Month with the Grant County and Iowa County Cattlemen's Associations. And also, of course, we can't forget that there is some free root beer floats that are courtesy of the Community First Bank. We're going to talk with some of the people that are helping out today. Tell us your name and who you are representing.
2: My name is June Spurley, and I am the president of the Our Grant FFA chapter.
1: Well, how many active members do you have in the FFA chapter?
2: Right now we have 50 active members.
1: And you have some of those active members here today helping out. Why don't we go ahead and start with your instructor, and let's give some credit where credit's due, giving up your time to help out a great cause.
2: My advisor is Miss Bodway, and the members here today are Carmen Parrish, Brianna Dowell, Evie Linshide, Madeline Klein, Elena Enlow, Chelsea Mueller, and myself.
1: Now, coming up in a couple of weeks, it's the state FFA convention, and I'm sure Iowa Grant will be well represented. What's the story there?
2: Eight of us are going to stay up there for Tuesday, Wednesday, Thursday because Brianna Dowell is performing in the band, and Elena will be attending on Tuesday.
1: Now, also, the middle school team has done well in judging, and they're getting recognized. Is that right?
2: Yes, our middle school CDE team of Katie, Kira, Abigail, and Bennett will get their award for winning state.
1: All right, and you are going to be a senior. We should let you enjoy that, but what's your future going to be? Do you already have some goals in mind?
2: I'm planning to attend college and major in animal science with a minor in agronomy and meat science before coming back to the family farm.
1: All right. And what college you plan on going to?
2: I'm looking at SDSU right now, but I think I'm going to tour a couple others as well.
1: All right. And back to the farm. What's all on the farm?
2: We have dairy cows and beef cows, and then we also have goats, sheep, and chickens as well.
1: Well, thank you for your time, and we'll let you get back to work, and I appreciate you taking time to visit with me.
2: Thank you.
1: All right, again, serving steak sandwiches until they run out, or 1:30, and we've had one of the biggest orders called in. We had 100 steak sandwiches ordered, and that's quite an impressive to-go order. So again, broadcasting from Livingston, I'm Bob Mittendorf on WGLR.
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10: Here's your WGLR Tri-State Forecast. Sunshine mixed with clouds at times today, with daytime highs approaching 86. Thunderstorms likely tonight, lows level off around 64, cloudy skies expected. Thunderstorms likely tomorrow, daytime highs approaching 82, cloudy skies expected. Slight chance for showers Saturday, with a chance of thunderstorms Sunday, highs in the upper 80s. Right now, 78. I'm Staff Meteorologist Paul Trombley.

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1: ABC News, I'm Brian Clark. Former National Security Advisor John Bolton is going to plead guilty to one count of illegally retaining classified information. Sources tell ABC News Bolton will pay a fine of more than $2 million. ABC's Catherine Falder says the plea is for much less than the original charge.
2: He was charged last year by a grand jury in Maryland with 8 counts of unlawful transmission of national defense information, as well as 10 counts of unlawful retention of national defense information.
1: Acting Attorney General Todd Blanche told reporters he's honored and humbled by President Trump's plan to nominate him to the attorney general post. His path, though, is unclear. Some Republicans on the Senate Judiciary Committee have criticized Blanche's role in the administration's anti-weaponization fund. The president today expected to announce plans to boost coal, including building new plants in Alaska and West Virginia. And first-time jobless claims unexpectedly increased last week by 10,000. This is ABC News.
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4: 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The Mississippi River level is steady. It's 7.7 feet at Prairie du Chien, 5.9 at Guttenberg, 7.7 at Cassville, and 8.3 at Dubuque. With news, I'm Courtney Chaffee. A 65-year-old man was arrested in Iowa County following reports of inappropriate conduct. Wednesday afternoon, Daniel Driver was arrested for lewd lascivious behavior in public and lewd lascivious behavior exposure. Driver was transported to the Iowa County Jail, where he was booked on the charges. A motorcyclist was transported for non-life-threatening injuries following a crash in Lafayette County. Wednesday afternoon, emergency personnel responded to County G in Fayette Township. 40-year-old Ryan Scadam of Monroe was traveling on County G when he lost control of his motorcycle and crashed. Scadam was transported to the hospital for non-life-threatening injuries sustained in the crash, and his motorcycle received disabling damage and was towed from the scene. Late Tuesday morning, emergency responders were dispatched to the intersection of County Highway RC and Raymond Lane in Richland County for a report of a vehicle versus bicycle crash. A truck traveling on County RC attempted to navigate around a juvenile who was riding a bicycle on County RC. The juvenile veered into the lane of traffic, and the operator of the truck was unable to avoid the bicycle. The juvenile was transported to Richland Hospital and subsequently transported by MedFlight to the University of Wisconsin Hospital for further medical care. The crash remains under investigation. No additional information is being released at this time. June is here, and it's time to celebrate Wisconsin's dairy heritage. The 78th Allison Dairyland, Sarah Hagenow, says Dairy Month just started off as a way to encourage people to drink more milk.
5: Now today, this celebration has grown into activities such as June Dairy Month breakfasts, promotions at different events across the state, as well as promoting different ways to use dairy products and have those in some of our recipes throughout the summer.
4: You can find those events and more online at wisconsindairy.org. Governor Tony Evers stopped in Westby on Wednesday as part of his statewide Dairy Month celebration. Evers toured Westby Cooperative Creamery and met with employees, highlighting Wisconsin's strength in the dairy industry and thanking the farmers and workers who helped make it a cornerstone of the state's economy. During his administration, Evers pointed to efforts to support the industry, including the Dairy Processor Grant Program, which helps dairy processors make improvements and expand. With rising gas prices and tariffs, Evers said he will continue working to assist Wisconsin farmers. A Viroqua High School agriculture teacher is now Miss Wisconsin USA. Olivia Lulich was crowned Saturday and celebrated with her students at a school assembly Wednesday. Lulich also serves as the school's FFA advisor and says she plans to use her platform to promote agriculture on a national level. Lulich will compete for the Miss USA title in August. Miss Wisconsin USA is separate from the Miss Wisconsin pageant, representing different organizations and pathways to national competition. Former Milwaukee County Judge Hannah Dugan returned to court Wednesday seeking to overturn her December federal conviction for obstructing an immigration enforcement action. Wednesday's hearing centered on U.S. District Judge Lynn Adelman's instructions to the jury on the meaning of the word proceeding. Dugan's lawyer argued that a Virginia appeals court ruling in April states that carrying out an ICE arrest is law enforcement activity and not an official federal proceeding under the obstruction statute. Prosecutors countered by saying the Virginia ruling has no standing in Wisconsin and that ICE was acting within an ongoing Department of Homeland Security removal proceeding, making it a valid case. A local business's product has been named the coolest thing made in Iowa. Piasta-based Mighty M Corporation's e-power station drew the top prize in the annual competition hosted by Iowa Association of Business and Industry in partnership with Nicolet National Bank. The e-power station is a mobile power bank that operates completely on electricity, producing zero emissions, and runs silently. And that's the latest local and regional news. Your complete tri-state weatherology forecast is coming up shortly. I'm Courtney Chaffee on 97.7 Country WGLR.
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4: In area obituaries, 79-year-old Margaret Maggie Ann Peterson of Montfort passed away February 7th. A memorial service will be held at 11 a.m. Friday at the Mount Hope Methodist Church. Visitation will be held from 10 a.m. until the time of the service on Friday at the church. Following the service, the family invites everyone to join them for food and fellowship in the church hall. The Soman Larson Funeral Home of Montfort is assisting the family of 79-year-old Margaret Maggie Ann Peterson of Montfort. 94-year-old Dolores D. Schupner of Platteville passed away May 14th. A celebration of life will be held from 11 a.m. to 2 p.m. on Saturday at the Melby Funeral Home and Crematory in Platteville. The celebration will conclude with the prayer service and burial will be at a later date. For 94-year-old Dolores D. Schupner of Platteville. 85-year-old Lois Ann Kaiser of Hazel Green passed away June 1st. Family and friends may call from 2 to 5 p.m. on Sunday at the Miller Funeral Home in East Dubuque and from 9:30 to 10:15 a.m. on Monday at St. Joseph Church at Cincinnawa, where the Mass of Christian Burial will be celebrated at 10:30 a.m. Private family burial will be in the church cemetery. The parish rosary will be recited at 1:30 p.m. on Sunday at the funeral home. For 85-year-old Lois Ann Kaiser of Hazel Green. That's the obituary report. For full-length obituaries, visit our website at WGLR.com.
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7: Packers edge rusher Micah Parsons updated reporters yesterday on his ACL rehab. I'm Bill Scott with Sports.
8: Just passed my fifth month on May 29th, so extremely happy where we're at and in the direction that I'm going. So obviously got four more months to go.
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7: Brewers wrap up their four-game series with the Giants this afternoon. Coleman Crowe facing former Brewer Robert Hauser in the pitching matchup. Stanley Cup Finals resume tonight. Carolina hosting Vegas. 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
9: 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High school baseball, IHSA Forreston Sectional. Dakota over Lena Winslow 7-4 and Galena over Forreston 10-7. Galena and Dakota for the sectional title Saturday at 12:35 on X1071. WIAA Regional Finals, Division 3, Fenimore over Mineral Point 4-3 in 9 innings. Dodgeville 11, Iowa Grant 2. Fenimore against Dodgeville at Riverdale Tuesday afternoon at 1. Division 4, Seneca over DeSoto 3-2. Potosi-Cassville 9, River Ridge 7. Potosi-Cassville against Seneca at River Ridge Tuesday afternoon at 1. Palmyra Eagle over Pecatonica 11-4. And Barneveld shuts out Orfordville Parkview 8-0. Palmyra Eagle at Barneveld Tuesday afternoon at 1. High school softball sectional finals today at 4:40. Division 4 Fenimore and Mineral Point from Riverdale on X1071. 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Sacramento over the Cubs 5-4. Cardinals over Texas 5-3. And the White Sox shut out the Twins 8-0. I'm Steve Prestigard.
10: Good afternoon. This is meteorologist Michael Caro with a look at your WGLR Tri-State Ag Forecast. We'll still see a good deal of sunshine and dry weather conditions yet for this afternoon for east-central portions of Iowa and much of southern Wisconsin, as well as northern Illinois. But as a slow-moving frontal boundary gradually works in from the west, we do pick up a chance for some shower and storm activity for far northeastern Iowa into west-central as well as northwestern Wisconsin. High temperatures by this afternoon, out ahead of an approaching frontal system, still expecting to reach up into the middle to upper 80s into southern Wisconsin and far eastern portions of Iowa. Also looking at highs in the upper 80s to close to that 90-degree mark into northern portions of Illinois. Then for tonight, as that frontal boundary gets a bit closer, showers and storms overspreading much of the region from west to east, and we could have some locally heavy rainfall for tonight with any of those stronger storms. Low temperatures for the night tonight, looking to drop back into the lower part of the 60s across northeastern portions of Iowa, lower to middle 60s into southern Wisconsin, and mid-60s into northern Illinois. Even into the day on Friday, as that frontal boundary will be slow to exit off to the southeast, the better coverage on those showers and storms, especially early in the day on Friday, more scattered in coverage into the afternoon. And there is at least a slight risk that a few of those storms could be on the strong to severe side at times Friday afternoon into Friday evening. Gusty winds and hail the primary threats. High temperatures on Friday looking to ease back into the lower part of the 80s, but then we're back to some middle 80s for high temperatures into your weekend, and humidity looks to stick around into your upcoming weekend as well. Saturday, a slight chance for a hit-or-miss type shower or storm there, and still any shower or storm chances even into your Sunday still looking to stay fairly hit-or-miss in coverage. And that's your Tri-State Ag Forecast on 97.7 Country WGLR. I'm meteorologist Michael Caro.
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11: The cash cheese market blocks up a penny and a quarter at 148. Barrels are unchanged at 144. The butter market down 3 cents at 168. June Class 3 milk up a penny, 16.12. July, 16.69, that's up 3 cents. August up 5 cents, that is $17.23 per hundredweight. I'm broadcasting today from the Grant County Cattlemen, Iowa County Cattlemen, and Iowa Grant FFA, again doing steak sandwiches and also free root beer floats, compliments of Community First Bank, the Livingston location. And they are selling steaks until 1:30 or until they are sold out. And I just want to give a plug to a business, H&S Fencing and Linden. Danielle stopped by to pick up their order. And lo and behold, she paid for the next 20 people's steak sandwich meal. So thanks to H&S Fencing of Linden and Danielle for stopping by. All right, New World Screwworm, that's the story. And the live and feeder cattle futures have gone through the roof. Live cattle futures, 365 to 467 higher. August, 241.50. October, 233.65. December, 232.65. 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August, at 352.70. September, 349.30. And October at 345.70. Lean hog futures in the red, 27 cents to 70 cents stronger. July at 101.42, August 99.30, and October at 85.50. Now the grain markets, soybeans getting hammered the most today. July corn down 7.5 at 424. December, that is down 7.75 at 452. May 27 corn, that is down 8 cents at 475.5. July soybeans down 30.75, 11.23 1/4. August down 31 1/4, 11.27. November down 29 3/4, 11.37 1/2. Soybean meal, July down 8.50 a ton, 3.12.30. July Chicago wheat down 6 1/4 at 5.81. And looking at the midday oats contract, July 3.19 1/4. Miller Time Farms on Fairview Road, Avoca, is hosting the Iowa County Dairy Breakfast this Saturday, June 6th. Miller Time Farms is the Jody and Dan Miller family. I chatted with Jody Miller this past Sunday afternoon.
12: Hi, Bob. Thank you. We are about 8 miles north of Highland, 6 miles south of Avoca, and about 12 miles southeast of Muscadet.
11: Now, you hosted the breakfast a number of years ago. Which year was it, and why do this again?
12: We hosted in 2018. We had a wonderful experience. It's a good way to get things done. Also, we decided to host again because we really believe in the dairy industry. It's definitely a different world in the dairy industry these days, and we think that it's really, really important to get people out to the dairy farm, let them look at the cattle, pet the cows, ask questions, look around and just see what we do and why we do it and why we love it so much.
11: Tell us about the facility that you have, because last time it was relatively new, if I'm not mistaken. Describe the facilities, freestall barn and the milking facility.
12: Yes, when we built a new facility and got into it in 2015. So now we've been in it about 11 years. And things are going wonderful. The cows are really comfortable. We bed with sand. They lay in the stalls and they act like they're on a beach chewing their cud and hanging out, enjoying life. We really enjoy the fact that they're able to just be themselves. They can roam around. They basically work about 3 hours a day. They're either being milked or waiting to be milked. And then the rest of the time they're eating, drinking, sleeping, wandering around. We have cow brushes in our new facility. The cows love the cow brushes. There's always a cow on those brushes. So they're just out enjoying life. And it's been really good to see progress in this way.
11: Now, how many cows were you milking back in 2018, and what's the numbers today?
12: We were about 230 back in 2018. We run anywhere from 250 to 260 right now. We try to stay around capacity because the cows do better when they're not overcrowded and things like that. So we make sure they all have plenty of room to eat, plenty of room to sleep, and that's been going really well for us.
11: All right. Well, what times do you milk and how is production going?
12: We milk 3 times a day. That's going pretty good. We've got some hired help to help with us. We milk the first shift and then we have hired help for the second and third shifts usually. I got family that's milking. We have other people that are milking with us. And right now we're proud to say we're about 104 pounds average right now per cow, which is the best we've ever been. So right. We're really, really happy about right. it.
11: And what's it take to get that done?
12: It takes a lot. It takes putting up good crops all year long, because you know that all depends on the weather too. You put up good hay, then they milk better. We got to make sure we're cutting hay appropriate times, planting good seed and put up good corn silage and make sure the cows have a lot of sand, bedding, they're clean all the time. It's just a lot of teamwork on the whole thing. You got to put up good feed. You got to do a good job milking. We got a really good nutritionist that works with us. He comes and walks the cows every couple of weeks when, you know, and he might notice things that we don't. So that's been beneficial. We have the SCR activity tags that we use now. That's really helps us keep track of how well the cows are doing on a daily basis. If something's wrong with a cow that somebody doesn't notice, notifies us on our phones, something's wrong with her. We're able to check, get their heats faster. And
11: how long have you had those tags being used?
12: We're not quite sure when we put them in, but I would say around 4 years we've used those. So they've been really, really beneficial. It's helped us a lot.
11: You know, technology today, sometimes you want to do it, but sometimes you're a bit skeptical how it's going to work, right?
12: Right. And I think the misconception with dairy farming is that, you know, there's a lot of technology involved in it because you've got to go with the newest and the best and sometimes just to evolve a little bit because farming has changed a lot. And why not use every tool possible to do a good job? I mean, the margins are so small right now that you really got to be smart about what you're doing.
11: Right. Well, you mentioned milking three times a day. Now, what times do you start? And for the dairy breakfast coming up on Saturday, people always want to see cows being milked. And are they going to have an opportunity to do that?
12: Definitely. We are going to open up all of our facility for everyone to look at. You can walk through the freestall barn, pet the cows, see the cows, watch us milk. We're going to have, we milk at 4:30 in the morning. We will be done milking around 7:30 with first shift. The dairy breakfast goes from 6:30 to 11. And then after 11, Dan and I and our family have decided we're going to extend the breakfast. We're going to call it Miller Time Milk and Mingle. And we're going to go till 2:00. We have vendors that are going to be here from the start of the breakfast. And then after the breakfast itself ends, we will have vendors here. We're going to have Utter Brothers Creamery food truck and music. We're going to have all kinds of different things. And then we milk again at 12:30. So if you miss us in the morning when we milk in the morning, you can see us milk again at 12:30.
11: Okay, and some people can have breakfast here and have lunch if they so choose, right?
12: Yes, definitely. And we don't want to make the breakfast is one of the best breakfasts, dairy breakfasts, in my opinion, around the gate. Wonderful eggs, pancakes, sausage, yogurt, free ice cream, the whole works. It's a really good breakfast. But if you can't make the breakfast or want to stay for the whole day, we're going to have deep fried cheese curds and food for sale, things like that. So we're hoping to get a really good crowd this time.
11: Now, you mentioned, you know, what you're milking and what the key is. Now, is it all family that milks, or do you have some hired help? And how do you get everybody on the same page on how you want certain things done?
12: Well, that is a good question. we have some family that milk, but we do have some hired help, and we have some really, really good hired help. They know what we expect. They know how we want things done, and they take a lot of pride in what they do too. We've been very, very lucky with our hired help. But it's a lot of communication. I know everybody says that, but it's true. You've got to communicate and talk to them, and you know, they are part of our family, these hired help, and they do a really good job for us too. So
11: now give us a rundown, if you would. I know one thing you talked about, the ear tags and other things that are new, but I also think there's grandchildren this time around.
12: Yes, we have. We were talking earlier. I forgot that this will be the dairy breakfast with 5 grandkids. That they are here usually around a lot, and all of the moms and dads have egg back or in the egg one way or another. Even if they're not dairy farming, they're all part of the egg industry. And the grandkids being around has been wonderful.
11: Now, tell us who all is involved here on the farm as far as ownership and not to get too nosy, but just who all has a stake in it here.
12: Dan and I are the owners of the farm. Right now, it's just him and I, and obviously we can't do it alone. We've got a lot of good help. Dan's brother Scott works here. His son Derek is here. My daughter Cassie works here as well. And it's everybody's got their jobs. You know, Scott and Derek do the mix and feed the calves, and Dan and I take care of the cows and the milking and stuff like that, and the breeding. Dan does the breeding, and yeah, it's a team effort.
11: Right. And again, how much outside help do you have then milking? 2 or 3 people? How is that?
12: We have about 3 people that help, I guess 3 or 4. We have a really good select, or we have a good group of people that if someone can't, somebody else fills in. So it kind of well runs really well at the moment. We hadn't always had that when we first got into the freestyle or the parlor. When we expanded, it was hard to find good help. And we honestly, after we had the dairy breakfast last time, because we're not close to anywhere. So the people that came and wanted to work here saw the sign by the highway and came in. And that's how we hired them right after the last dairy breakfast. And they've been here ever since.
11: And when you have someone that wants to come milk, do you talk to them, obviously, but do you take them right in and say, okay, start milking, let's see what you know and what you can do?
12: Oh, you bet, because even when I've milked for other people in the past, I know how to milk cows, but I don't know how they want to milk cows. So sometimes you're almost better off to have somebody that's never really done it a whole lot, because you can tell them how to do it your way a little more. Mm-hmm. But the help that we have now has worked at a farm, and they did things differently than we do. So it just took a lot of training. And we're really, really proud of our cell count. We run a really low cell count, and our hired help is aware too. They take good pride, a lot of pride in making sure it's low too. Yeah.
11: Well, what is your cell count and where does your milk go to?
12: Our cell count, it runs around 40,000, and our milk goes to Scenic Central. And that's who we sell our milk to, but all of our milk goes to Meister Cheese in Muscadet.
11: One final question. Not only are you dairy farming, but you've got some off-the-farm jobs that you're doing, and one of those is being on what used to be known as the Wisconsin Milk Marketing Board. It's now Dairy Farmers of Wisconsin Board. And how long have you been on, and why did you decide, I've got a lot going on in my life, but I want to do this?
12: Well, I'm on my second year on the Dairy Farmers of Wisconsin Board, and it has been a wonderful experience. I wanted to get on it because I was curious. As you know, when you get your milk check, you see all the deductions on your milk check. You think, where's all that money going? So that's honestly why I wanted to be a part of the board. I wanted to see, maybe make a difference. And I really have enjoyed it. I've loved talking with other farmers in the industry, big and small. Everybody on the board is different sized farms. Everybody's got a different story. And the people that are running the Dairy Farmers Board or the Dairy Farmers of Wisconsin have got great heart in the dairy industry. They are, from what my experience, I feel like our money's in good hands.
11: Okay. What committees are you on the Dairy Farmers of Wisconsin Board?
12: I'm on the channel committee this year, which is we oversee what's going on. They kind of do all the work, but it tells us how we find out all the channels of where the milk goes, you know, and our Wisconsin cheese is all over the world. It's 90% of our milk goes to cheese and 90% of it goes out of the state.
11: All right. To Jody Miller, she and her husband, Dan, and family, their Miller Time Farm. They are hosting the Iowa County Dairy Breakfast coming up this Saturday. And Jody, anything you want to add before we wrap up?
12: I would just like to add, please come out. You might be busy. You might have a lot going on, but we would really, really, really love to have a wonderful crowd and come on out and see the farm and see what all the wonderful things that, you know, come from dairy.
11: And I guess you said your daughter is in charge of social media, so where can they find things out about the farm? What, Facebook, Instagram? I'm not up on all that, but what's the story?
12: Well, Cassie is in charge of our social media. She's had us out of our comfort zone more than once. we're on TikTok, Miller Time Farms TikTok, Miller Time Farms Facebook, Instagram. She's on all the things, I think. So check us out.
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15: Here's your WGLR Tri-State Forecast. Sunshine mixed with clouds at times this afternoon, with daytime highs approaching 86. Chance of thunderstorms tonight, lows level off around 64, cloudy skies expected. Chance of thunderstorms tomorrow, highs level off around 83, cloudy. Temperatures well above average Saturday and Sunday, with highs for the mid-80s to the upper 80s. Thunderstorms possible both days. Currently, it's 79 degrees. I'm Staff Meteorologist Paul Trombley.

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5: Here's your WGLR Tri-State Forecast. Sunshine mixed with clouds at times this afternoon, with daytime highs approaching 86. Chance of thunderstorms tonight, lows level off around 64. Cloudy skies expected. Chance of thunderstorms tomorrow, highs level off around 83. Cloudy. Temperatures well above average Saturday and Sunday, with highs from the mid-80s to the upper 80s. Thunderstorms possible both days. Right now, it's 81 degrees. I'm Staff Meteorologist Paul Trombley.

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14: Here's your WGLR Tri-State forecast. A mix of clouds and sun this afternoon with a high of 86. 64 tonight, chance for storms. Cloudy skies expected tomorrow, chance of thunderstorms. High temperatures reach up to 83. slight chance for storms, Saturday and Sunday. Mid-80s, Saturday, upper 80s by Sunday. Currently, 81. I'm Staff Meteorologist Jennifer Wojcicki.

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9: Here's your WGLR Tri-State Forecast. A mix of clouds and sun this afternoon with a high of 86. 64 tonight, chance for storms. cloudy skies expected. Tomorrow, chance of thunderstorms. High temperatures reach up to 83. Slight chance for storms Saturday and Sunday. Mid-80s, Saturday, upper 80s by Sunday. Currently, 81. I'm staff meteorologist Jennifer Wojcicki. 97.7

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9: Here's your WGLR Tri-State forecast. A mix of clouds and sun this afternoon with a high of 86. 64 tonight, chance for storms. Cloudy skies expected. Tomorrow, chance of thunderstorms. High temperatures reach up to 83. Slight chance for storms Saturday and Sunday. Mid-80s Saturday, upper 80s by Sunday. Currently, 81. I'm staff meteorologist Jennifer Wojcicki.

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3: Soybeans and corn were down. Cattle were mostly sharply higher. Hogs were mostly lower. Hello, I'm Megan Grebner with your commodity market update on Brownfield. You were made for farming, so with Stein at Stein Seed Company, they have decades of research dedicated to developing seed that allows farmers to farm the way they want. Stein has yield. Soybeans were sharply lower on fund and technical selling. Soybean export sales were down on the week, but up from the prior four-week average. Soybean meal and soybean oil were also sharply lower. July beans down 24.5 at 11.29.5. August beans down 25.75 at 11.32.5. Corn was lower on fund and technical selling. The USDA reported a sale of more than 4.5 million bushels of corn to Colombia for the 2026-2027 marketing year. However, weekly export sales were down significantly. July corn down 7 at 4.24.5. September corn down 7.5 at 4.32.75. The wheat complex was lower. U.S. wheat remains higher priced than the rest of the world, putting it at a disadvantage on the global market. The trade is also watching U.S. winter wheat harvest activity and weather for spring wheat. In Chicago, July wheat down 5.5 at 5.81.75. September wheat down 5.5 at 5.95.25. In Kansas City, July wheat down 3.75 at 6.20.25. And in Minneapolis, July wheat down 5 at 6.21.25. Live and feeder cattle were mostly sharply higher on oversold signals. The USDA did confirm the first case of New World screwworm in South Texas. Cattle were also supported by the lower move in corn. August lives up 367 at 241.52. October lives up 480 at 233.80. August feeders up 1075 at 353.37. Hogs were mostly lower on spread trade with ongoing uncertainties around demand. July lean hogs down 40 at 101.60. August lean hogs down 30 at 99.27. I'm Megan Grebner for Brownfield.
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6: Here's your WGLR Tri-State forecast. A mix of clouds and sun this afternoon with a high of 86. 64 tonight, chance for storms. Cloudy skies expected tomorrow, chance of thunderstorms. High temperatures reach up to 83. Slight chance for storms Saturday and Sunday. Mid-80s, Saturday, upper 80s by Sunday. Right now, it's 83 degrees. I'm staff meteorologist Jennifer Wojcicki. 97.

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10: Here's your WGLR Tri-State Forecast. A mix of clouds and sun this afternoon with a high of 86. 64 tonight, chance for storms. Cloudy skies expected tomorrow, chance of thunderstorms. High temperatures reach up to 83. Slight chance for storms Saturday and Sunday. Mid-80s, Saturday, upper 80s by Sunday. Right now, it's 83 degrees. I'm Staff Meteorologist Jennifer Wojcicki.
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10: Here's your WGLR Tri-State Forecast. A mix of clouds and sun this afternoon with a high of 86. 64 tonight, chance for storms. Cloudy skies expected tomorrow. Chance of thunderstorms. High temperatures reach up to 83. Slight chance for storms Saturday and Sunday. Mid 80s Saturday, upper 80s by Sunday. Right now, 84. I'm staff meteorologist Jennifer Vujicic.

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4: Here's your WGLR Tri-State forecast. A mix of clouds and sun this afternoon with a high of 86. 64 tonight, chance for storms. Cloudy skies expected. Tomorrow, chance of thunderstorms. High temperatures reach up to 83. Slight chance for storms Saturday and Sunday. Mid-80s, Saturday, upper 80s by Sunday. Right now, 84. I'm Staff Meteorologist Jennifer Vujcicki.
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0: 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Dave Murphy and Queen Bee Radio's holding down the fort when it comes to Grant Regional Health Center and People's State Bank coverage of high school softball. A couple of exciting contests tonight in sectional championships. Fenimore versus Mineral Point. That's happening at Riverdale this evening. 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Mineral Point's own Matthew Ganenin will have the coverage for you. And then here on WGLR, the softball sectional championship, Belmont versus Ithaca Weston, happening at River Ridge. And Tyler Dictanis has that game on WGLR, online at WGLR.com. And you can watch on the Queen Bee Radio Sports YouTube channel coming up less than a couple of hours from now.
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13: Here's your WGLR Tri-State forecast. A mix of clouds and sun this afternoon with a high of 86. 64 tonight, chance for storms. Cloudy skies expected tomorrow, chance of thunderstorms. High temperatures reach up to 83. Slight chance for storms Saturday and Sunday. Mid-80s, Saturday, upper 80s by Sunday. Right now, 84. I'm staff meteorologist Jennifer Vujcicki. 97.

0: 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This Saturday is the Iowa County Dairy Breakfast at Millertime Farms, just south of Avoca. Bob Mittendorf will be broadcasting live from 6 until 8 that morning. The breakfast is from 6:30 to 11. They've got pancakes, eggs, sausage, milk, cheese, yogurt, ice cream. Of course, it is June Dairy Month. And Millertime Farms, just south of Avoca, is where it is happening. And we want to thank some of the sponsors that make the Dairy Breakfast possible. 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
12: Here's your WGLR Tri-State forecast. A mix of clouds and sun this afternoon with a high of 86. 64 tonight, chance for storms. Cloudy skies expected tomorrow, chance of thunderstorms. High temperatures reach up to 83. Slight chance for storms Saturday and Sunday. Mid-80s, Saturday, upper 80s by Sunday. Right now, 84. I'm staff meteorologist Jennifer Vujcicki.
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2: Here's your WGLR Tri-State forecast. A mix of clouds and sun this afternoon with a high of 86. 64 tonight, chance for storms. Cloudy skies expected tomorrow, chance of thunderstorms. High temperatures reach up to 83. Slight chance for storms Saturday and Sunday. Mid-80s, Saturday, upper 80s by Sunday. Currently, it's 85 degrees. I'm Staff Meteorologist Jennifer Wojcicki. 97.

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Today is the last day for something very important. And if you haven't done it yet, you better get to it. I'll tell you what I'm talking about in just a few minutes. Hang on. It's Jason Aldean's latest.

0: 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Today is the last day to get signed up to win Garth Brooks tickets. He's going to be at Summerfest in Milwaukee Tuesday, June 16th. 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And tomorrow morning, Rob Spangler will announce the grand prize winner of those Garth Brooks tickets and everything else. 9:45 tomorrow morning. But that's not all. No, our Superstar Summer is just getting underway. 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
6: Here's your WGLR Tri-State forecast. A mix of clouds and sun this afternoon with a high of 86. 64 tonight, chance for storms. Cloudy skies expected tomorrow, chance of thunderstorms. High temperatures reach up to 83. Slight chance for storms Saturday and Sunday. Mid-80s, Saturday, upper 80s by Sunday. Currently, it's 85 degrees. I'm Staff Meteorologist Jennifer Vujcicki. 97.

0: 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And Tyler Dictatus is getting warmed up for some exciting girls softball action. 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
3: 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Don't give tax breaks to the rich. It increases the deficit and may cut Medicare for senior citizens. 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
7: This is Bob Hunthausen with Edward Jones, bringing you the Daily Financial Market Report. U.S. equities finished the day higher today. The Dow Jones Industrial Average was up 875 points to 51,562. The NASDAQ was down 23 points to 26,831, and the S&P 500 was up 31 points to 7,584. In commodities today, the price of crude oil was down $2.91 a barrel to $93.10, and the price of gold was up $42.10 an ounce to $4,509. In local stocks, John Deere was up $3.46 a share to $591.75. Alliant Energy was up 60 cents per share to $71.39. Cummins was down $4.23 a share to $678.10. Lands' End was down 18 cents to $11.09 per share. And Harley-Davidson was up 10 cents to $24.35 per share. This is Bob Hunthausen, Edward Jones, member SIPC. 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
9: Here's your WGLR Tri-State forecast. A mix of clouds and sun this afternoon with a high of 86. 64 tonight, chance for storms. Cloudy skies expected tomorrow, chance of thunderstorms. High temperatures reach up to 83. Slight chance for storms Saturday and Sunday. Mid-80s, Saturday, upper 80s by Sunday. Currently, it's 85 degrees. I'm Staff Meteorologist Jennifer Vujcicki.

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1: 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From the best seat in the house in the Ayers Furniture broadcast booth, I'm Tyler Dictanis, welcoming you to our Raleigh Cheese pregame show. Presented by Raleigh Cheese, at the intersection of Highways 11 and 23 in the heart of Lafayette County, don't forget the cheese. Belmont looking to reach state for the ninth time in program history in pursuit of state championship number four. Previous state championships from 2002, 2019, and of course last year against in 2025. Belmont took down Ithaca in the state semifinal before Ithaca decided to co-op with Weston this year. Ithaca looking to reach state for the third time in its program's history, including last year in 2025. They also made one other appearance in 2014, losing in the semifinal round each season. Last year, Belmont won against Ithaca in the state semifinal 11-0 in five innings, and many familiar faces from the Belmont team still very much on this team and looking to continue Belmont's path in pursuit of reaching state once again. And the postseason path for Belmont

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1: Season include victories over 9th-seeded North Crawford 13-2 in 5 innings. Then the regional final over Hillsboro 8-6 and defeating the 2-seeded Royal 8-5 in the sectional semifinal on Tuesday. The other three matchups in the Division 5 bracket include number 1-seeded Almond Bancroft taking on number 2-seeded Cambria Friesland. That game being played at Almond. Number 1-seeded Northwood Solon Springs taking on number 1-seeded Blair Taylor at Blair Taylor. And number 1-seed Athens taking on number 1-seed Wasaki. That's at Athens. So this is the only game that's a true neutral site game in Division 5. Belmont 46 miles away from Patch Grove, Ithaca 56 miles, Weston 66 miles. And Belmont won the coin toss. They decided to be the home team for today's game. Coming up in our Raleigh Cheese pregame show, we'll run down the players on the Russell Office's injury report, get you the Fuller Smoker Center starting lineups, Cuba City Family Dental colors of the game, and the Rosemeyer Wealth Management key to the game. It's all straight ahead when the Raleigh Cheese pregame show continues after this timeout on 97.7 Country WGLR and the Queen Bee Radio Sports YouTube channel.
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1: 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Both coaches emphasizing the fundamentals in this one, not letting the moment get too big for either team, and just playing their game, playing what got them to this point in the season. 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Mineral Point taking on Fenimore. That game being played at Riverdale High School in Muscadet. Matthew Ginnan calling the action of that one, again on X107.1 and X107.1.com. Coming up after this break, we'll run down the Fuller Smoker Center starting lineups, the Cuba City Family Dental colors of the game, and the first pitch between Belmont and Ithaca Weston in our WIAA Division 5 sectional final. More on the Raleigh Cheese pregame show after this on 97.7 Country WGLR and the Queen Bee Radio Sports YouTube channel.
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1: 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Batting first will be the co-op of Ithaca Weston, 19-4 on the season, 11-1 in the Ridge and Valley, co-champions of the Ridge and Valley with Wazika Steuben this season. And their batting order goes like this. Leading off will be the second baseman, number 30, Valerie Bauer. Batting second, the center fielder, number 7, Maley Pleamer. Batting third, the pitcher, number 8, J.C. Maxwell. Batting cleanup, the shortstop, number 17, Kelsey Coleman. Batting fifth, the catcher, number 13, Emma Hilby. Batting sixth, playing third base, number 6, Lexi Rockweiler. Batting seventh, the designated player, number 12, Autumn McBain. Batting in place of the first baseman, number 5, Alyssa Olson. Batting eighth, the left fielder, number 34, Brindley Wanless. And routing out the batting order for Ithaca Weston, the right fielder, number 2, Jaden Bolin. In the batting order for Ithaca Weston, Bauer, Pleamer, Maxwell, Coleman, Hilby, Rockweiler, McBain, Wanless, Bolin. That's the Fuller Smoker Center starting lineup for the co-op of Ithaca Weston. And now the batting order for the Belmont Braves, 21-6 on the season, 13-5 in the Six Rivers. And their batting order goes like this. Leading off, the shortstop, number 3, Addie McNett. Batting second, playing third base, number 21, Emily Ryder. Batting third, the pitcher, number 9, Carson Raymaker. Batting fourth, playing first base, number 22, Claire Rundy. Batting fifth, playing second base, number 14, Jalen Leitzinger. Batting sixth, the catcher, number 4, Lexi Rickers. Batting seventh, the center fielder, number 5, Brittany Taylor. Batting eighth, the right fielder, number 10, Alexis Burbach. And rounding off the batting order for the Belmont Braves, the designated player, number 13, Storm Buss, batting in place of the left fielder, number 13, Zoe Waiting. In the batting order for the Belmont Braves, McNett, Ryder, Raymaker, Rundy, Leitzinger, Rickers, Taylor, Burbach, Buss. Those are the Fuller's Milker Center starting lineup. 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Captains and coaches meeting at home plate to talk things over. We'll take a quick timeout and we'll come back with the first pitch between Belmont and Ithaca Weston. This has been the Raleigh Cheese pregame show presented by Raleigh Cheese at the intersection of Highways 11 and 23 in the heart of Lafayette County. Don't forget the cheese. First pitch coming up next on 97.7 Country, WGLR, and the Queen Bee Radio Sports YouTube channel.
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0: Today's national anthem from River Ridge High School in Patch Grove. We would like to welcome you to today's 2020. 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
0: 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As you can see on the Queen Bee Radio Sports YouTube channel, we got a great vantage point. Overcast sky right now. Clouds blocking the sun, making it feel significantly cooler than what the temperature says. It's 85 degrees here in Patch Grove. A picture-perfect day for high school softball in southwest Wisconsin. A reminder on X1071 and X1071.com, we have Division 4 sectional final softball between Mineral Point and Fenimore. And if you get in with the call of that.
1: Leading off, playing shortstop, number 3, Addison McNett. Batting second, playing third base, number 21.
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0: Three officials for today's sectional final in Patch Grove. And Ithaca Weston will lead off.
1: Let's play ball.
0: Be Valerie Bauer, Maylee Plemer, and J.C. Maxwell leading things off for the co-op of Ithaca Weston. The defensive alignment for the Belmont Braves in the outfield from left to right, it's Wadig, Taylor, and Burbach. And from third to first, Ryder, McNett, Leitzinger, and Rundy. And Lexi Rickers will be catching for the starting pitcher, number 9, Carson Raymaker. Has an ERA of 3.07 and a whip of 2.241. Raymaker warming up. And we're set to get underway in just a few moments. 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As the wind starts to pick up, the Belmont Braves break their huddle in the pitcher's circle.
1: Now batting, number 30, Valerie Bauer.
0: And Valerie Bauer steps into the box for Ithaca Weston. Getting 338 on the season, an OPS of 857 in the first pitch is going to be a called strike. First pitch underway at 5:03 here at River Ridge High School in Patch Grove. A sellout crowd here in Patch Grove. The second pitch right in there for a called strike two. No balls, two strikes. Haymaker with the 0-2. Low and inside for ball one. Remaker delivers, swung on and missed for strike three. Bauer strikes out swinging. That's the first strikeout for Carson Remaker, one away. Here's up Maley Plemer, the center fielder for Ithaca Weston. Swings and misses that pitch for strike one. Maley Plemer batting 290 on the season, a 715 OPS, 9 RBI, 12 strikeouts, 15 stolen bases on the season. And a bunt to the backstop. And count goes to 0-2. Carson Remaker being effective pitching for the Belmont Braves early on. Remaker with the delivery. Just missed upstairs. One ball, two strikes to the number two batter in the order, Maley Plemer, J.C. Maxwell on deck. The 1-2, swung on a miss for strike three. Back-to-back strikeouts for Carson Remaker. Two up, two down. Now J.C. Maxwell will try to extend the inning for Ithaca Weston. J.C. Maxwell batting 449, and the first pitch misses outside for ball one. Has an OPS of 1.173, 25 RBI, 3 strikeouts, and 20 stolen bases. And that one is low for ball two. Two balls, no strikes to J.C. Maxwell. Just underway here at River Ridge High School in Patch Grove, and this will be grounded back through the glove of Remaker. Throw to first is in time for the out. Great reaction by McNett at short to get the 6-3 put out. Ithaca Weston goes down in order. No runs, no hits, no errors. Nobody left on base. 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Ithaca Weston nothing, Belmont nothing. The Braves out to bat next on 97.7 Country, WGLR, and the Queen Bee Radio Sports YouTube channel.
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0: Back at River Ridge High School in Patch Grove, the Belmont Braves coming to bat in the bottom of the first inning. Annie McNett, Emily Ryder, and Carson Remaker will lead things off for the Belmont Braves on our Grant Regional Health Center and People's State Bank coverage of high school softball presented by Cuba City, Darlington, Keeler Family Dental, and Carey Seamless Gutters and Overhead Doors. The defensive alignment for Ithaca Weston in the outfield from left to right, it's Wanless, Plemer, and Boland. And then from third to first, Rockweiler, Coleman, Bauer, Olson, and Hilby will catch for the pitcher, number 8, J.C. Maxwell. J.C. Maxwell has pitched 87 innings, has a 14-2 record, 52 walks, 139 strikeouts, a 2.82 ERA, and an opponent batting average of 170. In the first pitch is a strike to Addie McNett. Eddie McNett batting 471 on the season, has an OPS of 1.019. That pitch is low for ball one. One ball, one strike to Addie McNett. McNett Electric and Belmont can assist with all of your electrical needs, whatever the need, agricultural, commercial, or residential. McNett Electric is on call, ready to help you. McNett Electric in Belmont. The 1-1 pitch sails high for ball two. Two balls, one strike to Addie McNett. Starting shortstop for the Belmont Braves. 2-1 gets away from the glove of Hilby behind home plate. Count is 3-1. G.C. Maxwell in danger of walking the leadoff batter. The 3-1 popped up to the backstop. And the count is full. 3-2. J.C. Maxwell set to wind up. Here's the payoff pitch. A called strike three. Got her looking. Andy McNett goes down looking. One up, one down. In the bottom of the first, Emily Ryder, the third baseman, coming up to the plate. Where's number 21? Matt's right-handed. 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This one ripped down the right field line. That's a base hit. It gets out to the fence, and it will be a one-out double standing up for Emily Ryder.
1: Melby, number 9, Carson Raymaker.
0: Emily Ryder gets to second base standing up. Carson Raymaker, the starting pitcher for the Belmont Braves, coming up to the plate. Raymaker, a .500 batting average and an OPS of 1.321. Showing bunt, pulls it back. Umpire calls it a strike. 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One on, one out. In the bottom of the first inning, still scoreless. Braves have a runner in scoring position, and the pitch hits the dirt and gets away from the catcher, and Ryder will steal third base. Emily Ryder standing at third with one out, and Carson Raymaker at the plate looks at that pitch. Count is 2-1. On Carson Raymaker, Claire Rundy in the on-deck circle. And a check swing. Did she go through? It appears she did not. 2-2. And this will be chopped in through the glove of the pitcher, Maxwell. And that will score Emily Ryder. Belmont's on the board, 1-0.
1: Now batting number 22, Claire Rundy.
0: An RBI single for Carson Raymaker. And a strike called to Claire Rundy. Raymaker the runner at first. One on, one out. Belmont 1-0. And that one in there for a called strike. And the 1-0, chop foul. Count is one ball, or no balls, two strikes. And Ruddy rips this one foul down the left field line. Count stays at 0-2. Clear Bank with three convenient locations in southwest Wisconsin. Belmont 1, Ithaca Weston nothing in the bottom of the first inning. Carson Remaker, the runner at first base. Claire Rundy at the dish, looks at that pitch. It's downstairs and a pickoff attempt, unsuccessful, as Raymaker gets back to first base in time. And I notice that there's a fly on the camera on the Queen Bee Radio Sports YouTube channel. Swing and a miss, strike three. Claire Rundy strikes out. Second strikeout for Maxwell. And now that brings up Jalen Leitzinger. And we'll have a courtesy runner for... And it looks like running the bases for Belmont will be Annalisa Kiesmore. Running in place of Claire Rundy. Rundy able to steal second base. Jalen Leitzinger at the plate. Belmont 1, Ithaca Weston nothing. One on and two out. First pitch in the dirt. Great stop by Hilby behind home plate. The ball didn't get away from her. Count is 1-0. Legends Pub and Grill in Darlington, a great place to enjoy a delicious burger, fries, and your favorite beverage with friends and family. 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One ball, one strike to Jalen Leitzinger. If Leitzinger reaches base, Lexi Rickers is on deck for Belmont. Kiesmore the runner at second, and this pitch fouled to the backstop to make the count 1-2. Belmont one run on two hits so far in this inning. The 1-2 pitch in the dirt. Gets away. Kiesmore steals third base uncontested. The 2-2 pitch. This one hit right back and out of the glove of Maxwell. That will score Kiesmore, 2-0 Belmont. Another RBI single for the Braves. Now that is number 4. Jalen Leitzinger coming through, extending the inning for the Braves, and now Lexi Rickers steps up. Lexi Rickers, the catcher, batting 469 on the campaign, a 1.347 OPS, and that one spins out of the glove of the third baseman, Rockweiler. And we'll call that an infield single for Lexi Rickers. Two runs on four hits for the Belmont Braves in the bottom of the first inning. Brittany Taylor at the dish, showing bunt, and it's going to be bunted foul. Just to the left of the batter's box, count is 0-1. Today's game is sponsored by 1906 Cocktail and Wine Bar in Platteville, Pilling Electric Service and PE Pump Service in Montford, Edward Jones Roosevelt Management in Platteville, and Other Brothers Creamery in Boscobel. This one popped up and hooks out of play. Count is 0-2 to Brittany Taylor, Alexis Burbach in the on-deck circle for Belmont. Belmont 2, Ithaca Weston nothing in the bottom of the first from River Ridge High School in Patch Grove. The 0-2, off speed, misses outside. 1-2 the count. 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Here's the pitch, swung on a miss, but the pitch gets away. And a drop third strike loads the bases for Belmont.
1: Now batting number 10, Alexis Burbach.
0: Now Alexis Burbach, the eighth batter of the inning for the Braves. She's going to show bunt. Pulls it back. First pitch in there for a strike. 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The 0-1 pitch sails high for ball one. And now a rundown. And scoring from third base is Jalen Leitzinger. A lot of confusion by the Ithaca Weston defense. And now runners at second and third for Belmont, leading 3-0 in the bottom of the first inning. Count is 1-1 on Alexis Burbach. Storm bus in the on-deck circle. Two on and two out in the bottom of the first inning. 3-0 Belmont. That's a called strike. Catches the strike zone downstairs. Count is 1-2. Bender Outdoors on the square in Lancaster and Clear Reflections Window Cleaning Service of Platteville. And this is going to be Rick Fowle down the right field line, hooking out a play. Also sponsored by Everson Construction of Keeler and Veterinary Associates of Hazel Green and Galena. Brittany Taylor at the plate. Lexi Rickers at second. And that pitch in the dirt. Count is 2-2. Excuse me, Lexi Rickers is at third. Brittany Taylor at second. That pitch misses low and away for ball three. Three balls, two strikes, two on, two out in the bottom of the first inning. Belmont 3, Ithaca Weston nothing. Maxwell with the delivery. In the dirt for ball four. The bases are loaded again. First walk issued.
1: Now batting number 13, Storm Bus.
0: By the pitcher Maxwell, and now Storm Bus at the dish. Designated player batting in place of the left fielder Zoe Wadig, and the first pitch is a strike. 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Count is 1-1 to Storm Bus. She was the hero for Belmont on Tuesday, getting the home run in the top of the eighth inning against Barneveld. The pitch catches the strike zone in the outer third. Count is 1-2. 1-2 to Storm Bus. Bases loaded for Belmont in the bottom of the first. And that one just missed outside. 2-2. Lyle Financial Group in Platteville, Haverland Heating and Cooling of Cuba City, and Century 21 affiliated to Boscobel. See Bobby, Joe, Hans, Allison, or Richard Frawley Real Estate needs 121. And Boscobel swung on a miss for strike three. Belmont leaves the bases loaded. Yeah, just take it down. And at the end of the first inning, Belmont 3, Ithaca Weston nothing. Ithaca Weston up to bat next on 97.7 Country, WGLR, and the Queen Bee Radio Sports YouTube channel.
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0: In the bottom of the first inning, Belmont 3 runs on 4 hits with 1 error and 3 left on base. And now it will be Ithaca Weston at the plate in the top of the second inning. Belmont 3, Ithaca Weston nothing in the first pitch. Is upstairs for ball one. Leading off for Ithaca Weston is Kelsey Coleman, followed by Emma Hilby and Lexi Rockweiler, and this one hits to the backstop to make the count 1-1. Kelsey Coleman, the starting shortstop for Ithaca Weston. Looks at that one upstairs for ball two. Kelsey Coleman batting .383 on the season, a .997 OPS, 19 RBI, 13 strikeouts, 16 stolen bases. And the 2-1 misses outside for ball three. 3 balls, 1 strike. So Kelsey Coleman leading things off for Ithaca Weston in the top of the second inning. Belmont 3, Ithaca Weston nothing. And that one's outside for ball four, and it's a leadoff walk for Ithaca Weston. Emma Hilby, the catcher, coming up to the dish. Hilby batting .316 on the season, has an .866 OPS, 11 RBI, 6 strikeouts, and 5 stolen bases. That pitch is high for ball one. Anytime Roofing, visit anytimeroofingwi.com to see how Anytime Roofing can help you with your next roofing or siding project. Swing and a miss. Strike one. 1 ball, 1 strike. The Bubby Freener Home and Crematory in Platteville offers a history of caring and understands that each family is unique and will honor personal requests and tradition. Matt, Laura, and Melby at the Bubby Freener Home and Crematory of Platteville. And he'll be back in the box. Raymaker with the delivery. That one sails upstairs. And Lexi Rickers thought about throwing to first, but the runner stays put. Count is 2 balls, 1 strike. 1 on, nobody out. In the top of the second inning, Belmont 3, Ithaca Weston nothing. The 2-1 sails upstairs for ball three. Carson Raymaker had a very effective first inning, getting 2 strikeouts and a quick ground out to get out of the first inning, but in danger of walking the first 2 batters on the 3-1 pitch. And that's upstairs for ball four. So runners at first and second for Ithaca Weston, and that brings up the third baseman, number 6, Lexi Rockweiler. Rockweiler, a .300 batter, a .744 OPS, 6 RBI, 3 strikeouts, 6 stolen bases. And the first pitch finds the strike zone, a called strike. Maymaker shaking her head, now delivers the 0-1. Batter shows bunt, gets it back. But the umpire calls it a strike. No balls, 2 strikes to Lexi Rockweiler. Runners at first and second for Ithaca Weston. Nobody out in the top of the second. On sails high. 1 ball, 2 strikes. Kelsey Coleman, the runner at second. Emma Hilby, the runner at first. Raymaker with the delivery. Swung on and missed for strike three. Third strikeout for Carson Raymaker.
1: Now batting number 12.
0: One away in the top of the second inning. Now Autumn McBain, the designated player, batting in place of the first baseman, number 5, Alyssa Olson. Autumn McBain batting .375, has an .880 OPS, looks at the first pitch outside for ball one. West End Salvage of Lancaster, see Junkyard Joe Krantz and the West End Salvage team for recycling as well as construction and demolition waste too. West End Salvage of Lancaster, also by Northland Buildings and by Russell offices in Platteville, Dodgeville, Cuba City, and Darlington. Swing and a miss. Strike one. Carter McBain swings and misses. One ball, one strike. Two on, one out in the top of the second. Chris Remaker with the delivery. Popped up, over the backstop. Look out behind us. And count is one and two. One ball, two strikes to Autumn McBain. Brindley Wanless on deck for Ithaca Weston. 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The 1-2 to McBain. And a defensive swing knocks it foul, protecting the plate. Count stays at 1-2. 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The 1-2. Swung on and missed for strike three. Fourth strikeout for Carson Remaker. Brings up Brindley Wanless. Two on and two out. And lefty Brindley Wanless set to step in, a lefty batter. Getting 294 in the season, an OPS of 739. 7 RBI, 10 strikeouts, 3 stolen bases. And there will be a courtesy runner for the catcher. W will get her catcher's gear on, and running the bases for Ithaca Weston will be Aspen Young, number 3. 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The first pitch misses outside for ball one. Two on, two out, top of the second inning. Belmont 3, Ithaca Weston nothing. Ithaca Weston at the plate, swing and a miss, strike one. Brindley Wanless, the number 8 hitter in the order at the plate. Jaden Boland on deck if Wanless reaches base. The 1-1 pitch. That one a called strike. One ball, two strikes. Brindley Wanless backed away from it, but the home plate umpire said it was in the strike zone. 1-2. Upstairs. 2-2. Hermson's Ace Hardware and Home Center in Bloomington, and Hermson's Ace Hardware at the bottom of Main and Platteville. 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Swing and a miss. Strike three. After walking the first two batters, Carson Raymaker strikes out the next three. No runs, no hits, no errors. Two left on base. Through an inning and a half, Belmont 3, Ithaca Weston nothing. Braves out to bat next on 97.7 Country, WGLR, and the Queen Bee Radio Sports YouTube channel.
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0: Back to the top of the order for the Belmont Braves in the bottom of the second inning. Addie McNett leading things off. She struck out looking in her at-bat in inning number one. Looks at the first pitch, and it's a called strike. Belmont scoring 3 runs on 4 hits back in the first inning. and lead it 3-0 as we head into the bottom of the second. And the pitch misses the strike zone, count as 1-1. Maxwell deals, and this will be grounded foul on the first base side. 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And by Pizzeria Uno, the annex in the back bar, Southwest Wisconsin's favorite way to celebrate any time is pizza and drinks at Pizzeria Uno, the annex in Platteville. Count is 2 balls, 2 strikes to Addie McNett. Again, struck out looking in her first at bat. Looking to keep the momentum going for the Belmont Braves. And fouls this one off her kneecap. And count stays at 2-2. The Back 9 Golf Simulator in Platteville is now open for the season. You can play Augusta right here in Platteville. Find the Back 9 on Facebook for details. The Back 9 Golf Simulator, Business 151 in Platteville. The 2-2. Upstairs. Count goes full. 3-2. Eddie McNett at the plate. Emily Ryder on deck. Carson Raymaker also due up for the Braves. 3-2. And this is a slow roller back to the pitcher. Throw to first, and it's overshot. Eddie McNett reaches on an error. Call that an E1. One on, nobody out for Belmont. Brings up Emily Ryder. She had a double in her last at-bat. Chops this one over to short. Underhand toss for the force out at second. And Emily Ryder will be safe at first. So McNett goes down 6-4 on a fielder's choice. One on, one out. In the bottom of the second, Belmont 3, Ithaca West in nothing. Carson Raymaker showing bunt, pulls it back, and an attempted steal sliding in is Emily Ryder for the stolen base. Ball was thrown just a little high. Second baseman Bauer would have had a tough time trying to make the tag. And this one chopped over to the third base side. Rockweiler with the play, throws to first in time for the 6-3, or the 5-3 ground out, excuse me.
1: Now batting number 22, Claire Rundy.
0: One on, two out. In the bottom of the second, Belmont 3, Ithaca West in nothing. Now Carson Raymaker, Claire Rundy at the plate. And a called strike. Jalen Leitzinger on deck for Belmont. And this one grounded over to the third base side. Throw to first is in time for the out. No runs. No hits. One error and one left on base. We are through two innings at Riveridge High School in Patch Grove. Belmont 3, Ithaca West in nothing in our WIAA Division 5 sectional final on 97.7 Country, WGLR, and the Queen Bee Radio Sports YouTube channel.
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0: Top of the third inning here at Riveridge High School in Patch Grove. Belmont 3, Ithaca Weston nothing. Ithaca Weston at the plate. Jaden Bolin leading things off, followed by Valerie Bauer and Maley Plemer. The 9-1 and 2 hitters due up for Ithaca Weston. First pitch was a called strike. Raymaker delivers the 0-1. Swung on a miss for strike two. Jaden Boland, the starting right fielder, batting 309 on the season, has an OPS of 680. Trying to dig out of an 0-2 hole. Here's the delivery. Swung on a miss for strike three. Carson Raymaker has struck out six of the first nine batters.
1: Valerie Bauer.
0: Back to the top of the order with Valerie Bauer. She was strikeout victim number one back in the first inning. That one's outside for ball one. Cunis Chrysler Jeep Dodge and Ram of Platteville powering our audio stream. 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Head to Cunis in Platteville. This one hit down the right field line, and it's going to hook foul. Count is 1-1. 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Great reaction by Alexi Rickers. Made sure the ball didn't get behind her. Count is now 2-1. 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The pitch is followed back to the backstop to make the count 2-2 to Valerie Bauer, the number one hitter in the order. Ithaca Weston still looking for its first hit of the game. The 2-2 swung on and missed for strike three. Seven strikeouts for Carson Raymaker. She is on one.
1: Now batting number seven, Bailey.
0: 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Swing and a miss, strike one to Bailey Plemer. Weimer struck out swinging in her last at-bat, and that's a called strike. Count is 0-2. 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The 0-2. Swing and a miss, strike three. Carson Raymaker strikes out the side. She's got eight strikeouts in the first three innings of work. No runs, no hits, no errors. Nobody left on base. We go to the bottom of the third inning. Belmont 3, Ithaca Weston nothing. Braves out to bat next on 97.7 Country, WGLR, and the Queen Bee Radio Sports YouTube channel.
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0: 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Count is 0-1. 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Lightsinger had an RBI single back in the first inning. She's 1-for-1. And swings and misses at that pitch to make the count 0-2. 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Will be caught by Coleman at short. Throw to first is in time to Olson for the out. Lightsinger goes down 6-3, one away. Brings up Lexi Rickers. She had a single back in the first inning. 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Count is 0-1. 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The 0-1 pitch misses outside to make the count 1-1 to Lexi Rickers. One out, nobody on in the bottom of the third. Belmont 3, Ithaca West and nothing. The 1-1. And that's going to be a swinging strike. Lexi Rickers trying to avoid a strikeout. And that pitch is low and away. Or low and inside, excuse me. Count is 2-2. I said low and away because it's away from me. Not away from the batter. The 2-2. And this one grounded over to short. Bauer with the play. Throws to first in time for the out.
1: Now batting.
0: Two batters, two groundouts in the bottom of the third. And now Brittany Taylor trying to make up for the strikeout that she had back in the first inning. She was able to reach base on the drop third strike to extend the inning for Belmont. Rundy Plumbing and Heating in Belmont for all of your agricultural, commercial, and residential needs. 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And a ground ball back to the pitcher, and it's a 1-3 ground out to end the inning. Three up and three down. No runs, no hits, no errors, nobody left on base. We head to the fourth. Belmont 3, Ithaca Weston nothing. 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
1: And the first pitch in the dirt for ball one. Carson Raymaker struck out 8 of the first 10 batters that she faced before that base hit. That pitch sails high and away for ball two. Throw back to first. Runners back in time. 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Looking to reach base for the second time on a walk. Here's the 3-0. That one in there for a strike. Steve's Pizza. 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The 3-1. Popped up. Over the backstop. Out of play. Count is full. 3 balls, 2 strikes to Kelsey Coleman. 1 on. Nobody out in the top of the fourth. Belmont 3. Ithaca West in nothing. 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The 3-2, grounded foul on the third base side. Count stays at 3-2. 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Belmont 3, Ithaca West in nothing. 1 on, nobody out in the top of the fourth inning. Belmont scoring all 3 runs back in inning number 1. Swing and a miss. Strikeout number 9 of the game for Carson Raymaker. One away.
2: Number 13, Emma Hilby.
1: J.C. Maxwell, the runner at first. Emma Hilby at the plate. She was walked in her plate appearance in the second inning. 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He'll be stepping into the box. Swing and a miss. Strike one. 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The 0-1 shows bunt, and it's going to be fouled back to the backstop. No balls, 2 strikes. To Emma Hilby, Lexi Rockweiler on deck for Ithaca Weston. Carson Raymaker looking for strikeout number 10. Here's the 0-2 offering. It's upstairs for ball one. Sports Page Bar Grill and Venue open and serving their full menu. 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The 1-2 in the dirt. 2 balls, 2 strikes to Emma Hilby. J.C. Maxwell, the runner at first. 1 on, 1 out, top of the fourth inning. 3-0, Belmont in front. That one upstairs. 3-2 the count. The 3-2. Foul to the backstop. We'll do it again. Greener Electric in Platteville specializing in residential, agricultural, and commercial wiring. 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Swing and a miss, strike 3. 10 strikeouts for Carson Raymaker.
2: Now batting number 6, Lexi Rockweiler.
1: Now Lexi Rockweiler trying to extend the inning for Ithaca Weston. 1 on and 2 out in the top of the fourth. That one down and in for ball 1.

0: The 1-0 pitch. Upstairs for ball two. 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The 2-0 pitch. In the dirt for ball three. Runner takes off. Ball gets away from Lexi Rickers, and it will be a stolen base for J.C. Maxwell. Maxwell steals the base on a wild pitch. 3 balls, no strikes. The 3-0. In the dirt for ball four. And it will be another stolen base for J.C. Maxwell. Runners at the corners for Ithaca Weston.
1: Now batting number 12, Autumn McBain.
0: Two on, two out. And a golden opportunity for Autumn McBain to put Ithaca Weston on the board. With the runner at third. J.C. Maxwell, the only runner for Ithaca Weston to reach third base in the game so far. And this one popped up. Shallow center field. Brittany Taylor able to run in, close the glove on it to end the inning. No runs, one hit. No errors. And two left on base. Through three and a half innings, it's Belmont 3, Ithaca Weston nothing. The Belmont Braves out to bat in the bottom of the fourth. After this on 97.7 Country, WGLR, and the Queen Bee Radio Sports YouTube channel.
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0: Belmont 3, Ithaca Weston nothing in the bottom of the fourth inning on our Grant Regional Health Center and People's State Bank coverage of high school softball presented by Cuba City, Darlington, and Keeler Family Dental and Carey Seamless Gutters and Overhead Doors. Alexis Burbach, Storm Bus, and Addie McNett leading things off for the Braves. The 8-9-1 hitters do up, and Burbach shows bunt but pulls it back, and the umpire calls it a strike. Burbach was walked in her plate appearance back in the first inning. Belmont batted through the order in the first inning, scoring 3 runs on 4 hits, accounting for all the runs scored so far. Swing and a miss. Strike two for Burbach.
5: Confidence, Dave. You got it.
0: The 0-2 in the dirt. Nearly hit Burbach off the foot. Count is 1-2. 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Melby Funeral Home and Crematory of Platteville. And the 1-2 pitch misses outside for ball two. 2 balls, 2 strikes to Alexis Burbach. And Belmont down for 3 runs on 4 hits, and they've left 4 stranded on the game. And this is chopped over to the third base side. It's in and out of the glove of Rockweiler. Recovers, throws it to first. And Alexis Burbach able to leg it out for an infield single. Brings up Storm Bus. Struck out in her last at bat in the first inning. One on, nobody out, and the pitch is high and away. Gets to the backstop, and it'll be a stolen base for Burbach. So Burbach in scoring position for Belmont. Braves already in front 3-0. One on, nobody out in the bottom of the fourth. And this one bunted foul by Storm Bus, the designated player batting in place of the left fielder number 8, Zoe Wadick. McNett Electric and Belmont can assist with all your electrical needs, whatever the need, agricultural, commercial, or residential. 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McNett Electric in Belmont. The 1-1 shows bunt, drops it right in front of the pitcher, throw to first in time. A sacrifice bunt moves the runner to third. And that brings up Addie McNett.
1: Now batting number three, Addison McNett.
5: She's there, Addie.
0: One on, one out in the bottom of the fourth. Belmont with a runner 60 feet away from scoring. Eddie McNett chops this one over to second, and it's through the glove of Bauer. Alexis Burbach scores. And Eddie McNett comes through with an RBI single. Belmont 4, Ithaca West in nothing.
1: Emily Ryder.
0: Emily Ryder steps into the box. She shows bunt, pulls it back, pitches high, throw to second after the play, and the runner's out. Addie McNett caught stealing. Second out of the inning, great throw from home plate by Emma Hilby. The pitch was high. She was able to leap, grab it, and quickly gun it to second base to get the tag out. That one sails high for ball two. Emily Ryder at the plate, had a double in the first inning. Hit into a fielder's choice in inning number two. Belmont 4, Ithaca West in nothing. Bottom of the fourth inning, and this one grounded over to short. Coleman with the play, throws to first, and it's in time for the out. One run on two hits. No errors. And no one left on base. We head to the fifth inning. Belmont 4, Ithaca West and nothing in our WIAA Division 5 sectional final on 97.7 Country WGLR and the Queen Bee Radio Sports YouTube channel.
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0: Belmont 4, Ithaca Weston nothing, heading into the top of the fifth inning on our Grant Regional Health Center and People's State Bank coverage of high school softball presented by Cuba City, Darlington, and Keeler Family Dental, and Carey Seamless Gutters and Overhead Doors. Brindley Wanless at the plate, leading things off for Ithaca Weston, followed by Jaden Boland and Valerie Bauer. The 8, 9, and 1 hitters due up for Ithaca Weston. And that pitch is a ball. One ball, one strike. To Brindley Wanless. Wanless was the fifth strikeout victim for Carson Raymaker. She has 10 strikeouts on the game. And that one sails high. Wanless has to duck away. Count is two balls, one strike. Our game today is sponsored by 1906 Cocktail and Wine Bar in Platteville, Pilling Electric Service and PE Pump Service in Montfort, and Upper Jones Reese Wealth Management in Platteville. The 2-1, swing and a miss, strike two. Great pitch there by Carson Raymaker. Swing and a miss, strike three. Strikeout number 11 for Carson Raymaker.
8: Number two, Jaden Boland.
0: Brings up Brindley Wanless. Or excuse me, Jaden Boland. And this one is fouled off. Jaden Boland was a strikeout victim back in the third inning. 0-for-1 on the game so far. Ithaca Weston, no runs on one hit. And they've left four runners stranded. They have two errors on the game as well. At least by my count. The 0-1 offering from Raymaker, swung on a miss for strike two. Arter Brothers Creamery and Boscobel, Fritz's Burner Service in Darlington, and Garthwaite Real Estate, new home construction. The 0-2 sails high out of the reach of Lexi Rickers behind home plate, count as 1-2. McKeon Landscaping Services in Blancherville, Saunders Oil Company of Warren, Illinois, First Response Excavation and Grading of Bloomington, and Bender Outdoors on the square in Lancaster. The 1-2. Swing and a miss. Strike three. 12 strikeouts for Carson Raymaker.
1: Now batting number 30, Valerie.
0: Early candidate for our Hermes Ace Hardware MVP. Back to the top of the order for Ithaca Weston, Valerie Bauer. Twice a strikeout victim. Once in the first, once in the third. Swings and misses at the first pitch. To make the count 0-1. We're in the top of the fifth inning at Riveridge High School in Patch Grove. Belmont 4, Ithaca Weston nothing. And the off-speed pitch misses upstairs for ball one. Iverson Construction of Keeler, Veterinary Associates of Hazel Green and Galena, and Lyle Financial Group in Platteville. The 1-1 in there for a called strike three, or strike two, excuse me. Got ahead of myself. As an emphatic strike two call by the home plate umpire. The 1-2. That's a swing and a miss. Strike three. Carson Raymaker strikes out the side. She has 13 strikeouts on the game. No runs, no hits, no errors. Nobody left on base. We head to the bottom of the fifth inning. Belmont 4, Ithaca Weston nothing. More from River Ridge High School in Patch Grove after this on 97.7 Country, WGLR, and the Queen Bee Radio Sports YouTube channel.
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0: Carson Raymaker, Claire Rundy, and Jalen Leitzinger lead things off for the Belmont Braves in the bottom of the fifth inning. It's 4-0 Belmont in front of Ithaca Weston in our Division 5 sectional final on 97.7 Country WGLR and the Queen Bee Radio Sports YouTube channel. And this pitch hit to left field. It's carrying. And it's over the fence for a solo home run. Carson Raymaker helps her own cause, sends it over the fence in left center field. 5-0 Belmont.
1: Now batting number 22, Claire.
0: Brings up Claire Rundy. Rundy struck out the first inning, grounded out in the second. Belmont scoring three runs in the first inning, one run in the fourth, and a solo home run by Raymaker brings in their fifth run, the first pitch to Claire Rundy, and this at bat is a strike, count is 0-1. And the 0-1 misses outside for ball one. Haverland Heating and Cooling of Cuba City and Century 21 affiliated to basketball. See Bobby Joe, Hans Allison, or Richard. by Real Estate Needs Century 21 in basketball. The 1-1 offering is grounded over to short. Coleman with the play, gives it to Olson in time for the out.
1: Now batting number 14, Jalen Whitesinger.
0: One away in the bottom of the fifth. Belmont 5, Ithaca Weston nothing. Jalen Whitesinger coming up to the plate. Had an RBI single back in the first inning and then grounded out 6-3. She's 1-for-2. First pitch. Popped up. Left field. That one carrying. And that one's gone. Jalen Whitesinger going yard. 6-0 Belmont in front of Ithaca Weston. Two homers in the bottom of the fifth inning.
5: There you go, Jay.
0: And the Braves padding it on.
1: Now batting number 4, Lexi Rickers.
0: Now Lexi Rickers coming up to the plate. Singled in the first inning, grounded out 4-3 in the third. She's 1-for-2. Carson Raymaker and Jalen Whitesinger with a pair of home runs in the bottom of the fifth. Belmont 6, Ithaca Weston nothing. First pitch, a called strike to Lexi Rickers. 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And the 0-1 off speed. Misses upstairs for ball one. West End Salvage of Lancaster. See Junkyard Joe Krantz and the West End Salvage team for recycling as well as construction. Demolition Waste 2, West End Salvage of Lancaster. The 1-1 pitch down and in for ball two. Two balls, one strike to Lexi Rickers, Brittany Taylor in the on-deck circle for Belmont. Belmont 6, Ithaca Weston nothing. Two solo home runs in the bottom of the fifth, one by Carson Raymaker and Jalen Whitesinger. And this one fouled back to make the count 2-2. The Melby Funeral Home and Crematory in Platteville offers a history of caring and understands that each family is unique and will honor personal requests and tradition. Matt, Laura, and Melby at the Melby Funeral Home and Crematory of Platteville. The 2-2. Misses inside for ball three. Count is full. Three balls, two strikes to Lexi Rickers. One out, nobody on in the bottom of the fifth. Belmont with a 6-run lead. And this one hits a left center field. Does that one have a chance? And that one's gone! Three home runs in the bottom of the fifth inning. Lexi Rickers goes yard. And it's Belmont 7. Ithaca Weston nothing. All three home runs hitting that same spot in left center field. And now a mound conference or a conference in the pitcher's circle as Belmont has opened it up 7-0 in the bottom of the fifth with one out. Solo home runs by Carson Raymaker, Jalen Whitesinger, and Lexi Rickers here in this fifth inning. 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Belmont 7, Ithaca Weston nothing in the bottom of the fifth inning. River Ridge High School in Patch Grove, site of our Division 5. 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Tyler Dictanis with you with the best seat in the house. In the Ears Furniture broadcast booth, the first pitch in the dirt to Brittany Taylor. Belmont scoring 3 runs in the first inning. 1 run in the fourth, and then 3 solo home runs here in the bottom of the fifth inning to make it 7-0 Braves in front of the co-op of Ithaca Weston. The 1-0 pitch. Grounded over to the first base side, and great reaction by Olson at first base for the tag out.
1: Nice job, Alyssa.
0: Unassisted ground out for the second out of the inning. And now Alexis Burbach walked in the first inning, singled and stole a base in the fourth, and this one popped up and in and out of the glove of the second baseman, Bauer. And Burbach rounds her way to third on a triple. Not quite enough legs to bring it all the way home. But she is standing at third base, and Storm Buss steps in. This one shot foul, third base side. Count is 0-1. 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Catches the strike zone. Inner third for strike two. No balls, two strikes, two out, one on. Belmont 7, Ithaca Weston nothing. 0-2, swung on and missed for strike three. It's a drop third strike, throw to first in time for the out. But Belmont, three solo home runs. Three runs, three hits. No errors. Four hits. And one left on base. We go to the top of the sixth inning. It's Belmont 7, Ithaca Weston nothing. Division 5, sectional final on 97.7 Country, WGLR, and the Queen Bee Radio Sports YouTube channel.
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0: Macy Plemer at the plate to start the sixth inning. The first pitch is a ball. Plemer strikeout victim in the first inning and third inning. Belmont 7, Ithaca Weston nothing in our Grant Regional Health Center. People's State Bank coverage of high school softball presented by Cuba City, Darlington and Keeler Family Dental, and Carey Seamless Gutters and Overhead Doors. And Plemer will pop out to second base. Jalen Leitzinger there to make the play. One away.
1: Number 8, J.C. Maxwell.
0: Brings up J.C. Maxwell. Grounded out 6-3 in the first inning and has the only hit for Ithaca Weston on the game. Had a single back in the fourth. The first pitch inside for ball one. 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Throw to first in time for the out. 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J.C. Maxwell's retired 5-3, two away. 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The first pitch to Kelsey Coleman. In and out of the glove of the catcher, Lexi Rickers. Count is 1-0. 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The 1-0 pitch finds the strike zone to make the count 1-1 one strike. The 1-1 offering swung on a miss for strike two. Steve's Pizza, follows Steve's Pizza Palace on Facebook and Instagram for the Pizza of the Month special. 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The 1-2 sails high. Two balls, two strikes to Kelsey Coleman. If Coleman reaches base, Emma Hilby is on deck. Two out, nobody on. And that one's low for ball three. Count is full, 3-2. Richie Implements and Cobb, Barneveld, Darlington, and Lancaster see their inventory and employment opportunities at richiesinc.com. The payoff popped up. Shallow center field. That one carrying a little bit, and it will be caught by Brittany Taylor in center field. Three up, three down inning. No runs, no hits, no errors. Nobody left on base. We go to the bottom of the sixth inning. Belmont 7, Ithaca Weston nothing. More from River Ridge High School after this on 97.7 Country WGLR and the Queen Bee Radio Sports YouTube channel.
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0: Back to the top of the order for the Belmont Braves in the bottom of the sixth inning. 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Changing pitcher for Ithaca Weston, it'll be Aspen Young in the pitcher's circle. She's pitched 20 innings on the season, has a 1-2 record, 5 walks, 11 strikeouts, an ERA of 2.10, and an opponent batting average of 2.05. Taking over in place of the starting pitcher, J.C. 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First pitch, and that one lined to right field. What a catch. I believe that's Boland in right field making the play. Andy McNett flies out to right field for the first out. Brings up Emily Ryder. And Ryder tried to check her swing but didn't bring it back in time. Count is 0-1. 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A one pitch misses high and away for ball one. One ball, one strike to Emily Ryder. Had a double in the first inning. Hit into a fielder's choice in the second. And then grounded out 6-3 in the fourth. 1-for-3. That one hits the dirt before home plate. Count is 2-1. 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Count goes to 3 balls, 1 strike. Belmont 7, Ithaca Weston nothing in the bottom of the 6th inning. Swing and a miss. Count is full, 3-2.
11: Come on, Abby, you got this.
0: Here we go. One out, nobody on. In the bottom of the 6th inning, Belmont with a 7-run lead. And this one, slow roller back to the pitcher and a toss to Olson. For the second out of the inning, Emily Ryder retired 1-3.
1: Now batting number 9,
0: Carson Raymaker coming up to the plate, had the RBI single in the first inning. Grounded out 5-3 in the second and had the solo home run. One of three solo home runs back in the fifth inning. First pitch, called strike. Gets the outer third of the strike zone. Clear Bank with the Ray convenient locations in southwest Wisconsin. A one pitch in the dirt for ball one. One ball, one strike. Two out, nobody on in the bottom of the sixth inning. Belmont 7, Ithaca West in nothing. Magnet Electric and Belmont can assist with all of your electrical needs, whatever the need, agricultural, commercial, or residential. 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The 1-1. Low for ball two. Quick update on the Shoebox scoreboard presented by the Shoebox and Black Earth, the largest independent shoe store in the Midwest. They're in the sixth inning on X107-1. Mineral Point 2, Fenimore nothing. And a 2-1 line to short, and Coleman able to make the play for the third out of the inning. Fly out, ground out, line out. The Braves go down in order in the bottom of the sixth. No runs, no hits, no errors. Nobody left on base. Last chance for Ithaca Weston. We go to the top of the seventh. Belmont 7, Ithaca Weston nothing. 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
0: 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Belmont three outs away from going to state. They have a 7-run lead in the top of the seventh, and the first pitch is swung on and missed for strike one by Emma Hilby. Hilby, Rockweiler, and McBain do up for Ithaca Weston. Carson Raymaker has a one-hit shutout. At this point in the game, has 13 strikeouts. And that's a called strike. Count is 0-2. Matt Laura, Melby at the Melby Fierner Home and Crematory, proud to support the Belmont Braves, the Melby Fierner Home and Crematory of Platteville. The 0-2, this one grounded over to second base. Leitzinger with the play, throw to first. And it's a 4-3 ground out. One away.
1: Now batting number 6, Lexi Rockweiler.
0: Lexi Rockweiler struck out in the second inning, was walked in the fourth. Officially 0-1 on the game. And that one misses the strike zone. The 1-0 pitch. That one, a called strike. One ball, one strike. Community First Bank, free in the communities where you live, work, and play. 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The 1-1 swung on a miss for strike two. Lexi Rockweiler at the plate. Autumn McBain on deck. And this one fouled to the backstop. Excuse me, in the on-deck circle, it's number 10, Haley McGlynn. One ball, two strikes to Rockweiler. That one outside. Two balls, two strikes Carson Raymaker looking for strikeout number 14. Here's the 2-2 offering. Popped up. It's playable, and a near collision between Raymaker and Rickers, but Lexi Rickers comes away with the ball, and it's two away.
1: Now batting number 10, Haley McGlynn.
0: Comes up to the plate, has a 321 batting average, a 943 OPS, her first at bat of the game. And a quick conversation between Coach Jeff Hodgson and Lexi Rickers back behind the plate. Coach Hodgson goes back to the dugout, and we'll resume play. Ithaca Weston down to its last out. 7-0 Belmont in front. Two outs in the top of the seventh inning. Swing and a miss. Strike one. After the game, we'll have the Tri-State Roofing LLC post-game show. Pick up the Tricor Turning Point. West End Salvage scrap of the game and Hermes' Ace Hardware MVP. The 0-1. Inside. One ball, one strike to Haley McGlynn. The 1-1. This one line down the right field line. And they're going to say that's a fair ball down the right field line. So a single for Haley McGlynn accounts for the second hit of the game for Ithaca Weston. One on and two outs in the top of the seventh. Belmont with a 7-run lead.
1: Now batting number 3, Aspen Young.
0: And now Aspen Young will come up to the plate. Of a pinch runner, Autumn McBain, running the bases now at first for Ithaca Weston. Only the second hit allowed by Carson Raymaker. Swing and a miss at the first pitch for strike one to Aspen Young. Jaden Boland standing in the on-deck circle for Ithaca Weston. One on, two out. And the 0-1 swung on a miss for strike two. Ithaca Weston down to its last strike. The 0-2 upstairs for ball one. Carson Raymaker, definitely our Hermes' Ace Hardware MVP. 13 strikeouts, looking for number 14 here. That one upstairs just missed. 2-2. Belmont 7. Ithaca Weston nothing. One on and two out in top of the seventh. The 2-2 pitch. That one missed upstairs for ball three. Raymaker trying to paint the edges of the strike zone. Here's the 3-2. Foul back. The Belmont fans just waiting to erupt. 7-run lead. A 3-2 count, one strike away from going to state for the ninth time in program history. And ball four. Runners at first and second for Ithaca Weston. Jaden Boland struck out in the third inning, struck out in the fifth. First pitch, Boland swings and misses at strike one. Swing and a miss, strike two. Carson Raymaker with the pitcher's count, 0-2. Two on and two out in the top of the seventh. One strike away from going to state. Here's the 0-2. Missed upstairs. You can see Carson Raymaker. What do I have to do to get that third strike? The 1-2 offering. Swung on a miss for strike three. The Belmont Braves, for the ninth time in program history, will play in Madison for the WIAA Division 5 State Tournament. The Belmont Braves defeat Ithaca Weston 7-0, our final from River Ridge High School in Patch Grove. Back-to-back years, the Belmont Braves go to state in Division 5, the defending state champs, looking to defend their crown in Madison on Thursday. Belmont will either play in the 9 a.m. game or 11:30 a.m. game on Thursday morning. The championship game is June 13th at 8 a.m. The Belmont Braves improve to 22-6 on the season, and Ithaca Weston will finish the 2026 season with an overall record of 19-5. Again, your final score, Belmont 7, Ithaca Weston nothing. And we will keep it here for the post-game celebrations, as River Ridge Athletic Director Wade Winkers comes onto the field, and they will hand out the participation medals and the sectional championship plaque. Reminder, we'll have more on the Tri-State Roofing LLC post-game show. We'll see if we can catch up with Coach Jeff Hodgson. Maybe a couple players as well. Again, we're just waiting for the post-game celebrations to begin. Belmont, 7 runs on 10 hits. No errors. And they left 5 stranded. Ithaca Weston, no runs on 2 hits with 2 errors, and they left 4 on base. That's the final line score, at least according to my stat book. We know the Belmont Braves are going to state. Shoebox scoreboard update. The last update we had on X107-1, Mineral Point 2, Fenimore nothing. That was in the 6th. Matthew getting in with the call of that again on X1071 and X1071.com. So we will for sure have 2 local teams competing at the WIA State Tournament. Belmont will represent Southwest Wisconsin in Division 5, and we'll see if it's either Mineral Point or Fenimore representing Southwest Wisconsin in Division 4. Again, the Tri-State Roofing LLC post-game show coming up. And now we will get to the post-game celebrations. We'll turn it over to public address announcer Andrew Redman.
13: 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Zoe Wedding. Carson Raymaker. Alexis Burbach. Shannon Pichon. Storm Bus. Jalen Leitzinger. Claire Ryder. Alexis Simmons. 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Claire Rundy. 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
0: And it's party time for the Belmont Braves in Patch Grove. The Belmont Braves going to state for the ninth time in program history and will defend their state championship from a year ago. Belmont defeating Ithaca Weston 7-0. Our Tri-State Roofing LLC postgame show coming up next on 97.7 Country WGLR and the Queen Bee Radio Sports YouTube channel.
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0: The Belmont Braves are returning to state in WIAA Division 5 sectional baseball. They defeat Ithaca Weston 7-0 on a Grant Regional Health Center and People's State Bank coverage of high school softball presented by Cuba City, Darlington, and Keeler Family Dental, and Carey Seamless Gutters and Overhead Doors. We'll see if we can catch up with Coach Hodgson and maybe a couple players as well to chat with us, as the Belmont Braves will go to the state tournament for the ninth time in program history, looking to defend their state title from a season ago and looking to add title number 4 to the trophy case in this year's WIAA state tournament in Madison. More from Hatch Grove after this on 97.7 Country WGLR and the Queen Bee Radio Sports YouTube channel.
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0: 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Our final score here, Belmont defeating Ithaca Weston 7-0. Belmont punches its ticket to the WIA State Tournament at Goodman Diamond in Madison. They will play on Thursday morning either at 9 a.m. or 11:30, depending on their seed. And the next one, 7-1. Fenimore loading the bases. Mineral Point still leading 2-0, but they're in the top of the seventh. That's on X1071 and X1071.com. And as you can see on the Queen Bee Radio Sports YouTube channel, the Belmont Braves taking a picture with the sectional championship plaque. And we'll see if we can get a couple players and Coach Hodgson to join us for some post-game thoughts. 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

0: 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The Belmont Braves celebrating their sectional championship over Ithaca Weston 7-0. The final score from River Ridge High School in Patch Grove. Tyler Dictanis with you at the best seat in the house in the Ayers Furniture broadcast booth. And I see Coach Hodgson working his way towards our area here, and we'll see if we can get his postgame thoughts here in just a little bit. You got a minute, Coach? All right, we're joined by Victorious head coach Jeff Hodgson on 97.7 Country WGLR and the Queen Bee Radio Sports YouTube channel. Let's get YouTube queued up and get Coach's thoughts in just a moment here. Yes, please. That'd be great. And we will chat with Coach Hodgson now. Coach, thanks for joining us. Congratulations on the victory. How does this one feel for you and your Belmont Braves?
1: You know, I know we've been fortunate enough to be there a few times, but every time is just as equally as good as any time before. And these girls battled. It wasn't the easiest route, but we got there, and really, really proud of our kids.
0: Yeah, the Six Rivers Conference as a whole, just really, really tough. It kind of felt like the top four teams could beat anyone on any given night, and kind of felt like iron sharpened iron in the Six Rivers Conference here this year, and, you know, certainly helped Belmont get the victory here tonight. Talk about how facing that adversity during the regular season helped you guys out here today.
1: Man, we got out to a slow start, and our conference schedule is brutal. 18 games, you know, all the way down. I don't know where Argyle is, like 6th or 7th in our league, and they went out and beat a conference champion in the tournament. I mean, our schedule is just brutal, and it was unforgiving for us, and it wasn't easy early, but we stayed with it, and we came around, and we're pretty happy where we're at now.

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1: Identity and winning a state championship a year ago, certainly something that carries over to this year, but what stands out to you the most about this version of the Belmont Braves?
2: Top of our six are as good as any six anybody has. And I never know which one's going to do it on a given night. That doesn't slight our 7, 8, 9. They're strapping, and they would be, you know, they do a great job. But our 1 through 6 are just flat out good. And, you know, I think you've seen at the end, the Rickers girl has a sprained ankle, and she didn't want to come out of the game. She didn't want me to look at her. Just, we got an out. Let's get it. And it's pretty special when you have kids like that.
1: Yeah, no doubt about it. And now, Belmont going back to the state tournament coming up on Thursday. What are going to be the points of emphasis with your team heading into the state tournament?
2: Just keep hitting home runs. we're on a tear right now. No, you know, it's fundamentals. A long time ago, I had a coach from Dodgeville tell me more games are lost at state than are ever won. So we just got to be sound and fundamental, and we got to do our job. And when there's an out to get an out. And if we do that, we can compete with anybody in the state.
1: All right, should be fun at the state tournament. Congrats on the win, Coach. Go enjoy it. We'll see you guys at the state tournament next week.
2: We really appreciate it. Thank you, and thank you for your coverage. You do a great job.
1: Absolutely. Head Coach Jeff Hodgson, kind enough to join us on our Tri-State Roofing LLC postgame show. And we'll have Carson Raymaker come up and chat with us as well in just a few moments. And Belmont winning 7-0 here at River Ridge High School in Patch Grove to punch its ticket to the WIA state tournament for the 9th time in program history. And we will be joined by Carson Raymaker right now as part of our post-game show. Carson, thanks for joining us. Congrats on the win.
3: Thank you.
1: I have my stat book right there, but I think it was 14 strikeouts on the game here tonight. What did you see in the pitcher's circle here today?
3: I just had a really good warm-up. I think starting off really hot, I came out in the first inning ready to pitch, so that helped. Helped to get the intensity up and making sure my defense was behind me. Obviously, that's a huge confidence boost, so that helps out a lot.
1: Yeah, I'm kind of looking at your season as a whole, kind of at a macro level, kind of a roller coaster. You know, it kind of felt like the Six Rivers Conference, just the top four or five teams could beat anyone on any given night.
3: Yeah.
1: Talk about how that has prepared you heading into these high-stakes matchups and punching your ticket to the state tournament for the second straight year.
3: I mean, our conference, I think, is definitely the conference in the entire state. We have like three top 10 ranked teams the entire year, and we play them like four times a week. Like, we're playing good competition every single day, so that helps prepare us by just making sure that we are facing good pitching and good defense, and that girls are getting hits off me, because that's going to happen down the road. So just making sure that my defense is ready to and prepared to make those plays.
1: Yeah, when I was talking with Coach Hodgson just a bit ago, each team kind of has its own identity and different makeup to get to the state tournament. Compare this team to last year's team. What were kind of the differences and maybe the adversity that your team had to overcome this season?
3: Yeah, last year it was definitely more of an easy road. We didn't face as much adversity. We kind of had an easier road to get there. And this year, I think, honestly, the adversity has made us a stronger team in general. We have faced so many good teams. I mean, the Barneveld game the other day was our best game the entire season, and we showed out. So I think just making sure that we're playing teams like that and being ready to play in the tournament was huge and made our team be ready to play this game.
1: All right, awesome. Congratulations on the victory. Go enjoy it, and we'll see you in the state tournament if we avoid the dust storm that's going on here.
3: Thank you.
1: Congratulations. Carson Raymaker, kind enough to join us, and now we are joined by Emily Ryder. Emily, congratulations on the victory.
3: Thank you.
1: What does this win mean to you and your teammates heading to state for the second straight year?
3: You know, this is very special. It was a hard ride to get here. Last year it was an easier ride to get there, but this year has definitely been harder competition, and we've just been playing as a team since the loss versus Highland. We've been ready to go and wanting to be at the state tournament again.
1: Yeah, I was there for the loss against Highland, and it kind of felt like a letdown game for you guys, but things did turn around. What were kind of the things that changed for Belmont down the home stretch of the season and into the postseason run?
3: Definitely, yeah, that loss versus Highland. We had some losses before that, but they were hard losses. But after Highland, I think we told ourselves that we need to pick it up and keep her going.
1: Yep, and talk about the postseason run in particular. You avenged both losses against Barneveld to get to this game here in Patch Grove, and again, facing some tough competition.

0: question along the way. How much did playing those hard teams in the conference prepare you for a matchup against an uncommon opponent? Granted, Ithaca is a team that this team saw at the state tournament a year ago, so obviously a very capable team, but with the big matchups and, you know, high stakes coming up in the game to get to state, the intensity around that, how did that prepare you guys this year?
1: Definitely beating Barneville took a big toll in that. We took two losses versus them at the beginning of the season, and that made us pick it up.
0: All right, awesome. Well, congratulations on the victory. Go enjoy it and have fun at the state tournament.
1: Thank you.
0: All right, we're going to make sure we don't lose the table here. And now we're joined by Addie McNett. Addie, congratulations on the victory, and talk about what this victory means to you and your teammates.
2: I'm just so incredibly proud of this team. We've gone through so much this season, and coming off of last year as being state champs, we had a lot of weight on our shoulders, and at the beginning of the season, we were a little rocky. But I'm just so proud of what we've overcome this season.
0: Talk about the mentality of this team throughout the season. Again, reigning Division V state champions, now having a chance to defend that title. I know each year it's a different team, different makeup, and things like that, but what was the attitude of this team throughout the season?
2: Yeah, at the beginning of the start of practice, we just had to come in, and we were very level-headed and knew we had to work, and it wasn't the same team. We knew that, and I feel like we did a really good job. Obviously, every team has ups and downs, but we shined when the playoffs started and what we needed to do.
0: Yep, and Belmont got off to a hot start, scoring three runs in the first inning, and then three solo home runs in the fifth inning to kind of put the game away. Did you feel that the game was in hand early on, or were there? When did you feel that the momentum was going your way?
2: I was really proud of us coming out in the first inning, scoring three runs. Some games we do that, some games we don't. So that was very good for us, and then Carson just shutting them out. I was really confident in scoring those home runs.
0: All right.
2: Definitely sealed the...
0: Yeah, but then looking ahead to the state tournament coming up next week, what is the thing you're looking forward to the most?
2: I'm just looking forward for all the memories and stuff. Like last year, it still gives me chills thinking about it. So trying to take it all in, especially being a senior, and I'm glad my last games will be played at Goodman Diamond.
0: Yeah, it should be fun. Congratulations on the achievement. Good luck at state, and we'll see you there.
2: Thank you.
0: All right. That was Addie McNett, and we're joined by Jalen Leitzinger. Jalen, congratulations on the victory. Going back to state, talk about what this means to you.
3: Personally, it means a lot because especially coming from a small town and from Belmont, we had a road that we weren't really on the right path. Nobody really thought we were going to make it, especially losing to Bonneville twice. But then coming back in the season, showing everybody like, oh, we are here to win and stuff is definitely a big improvement. Just coming from a small town, a lot of people even showed up here tonight, which means so much, even our baseball team, and it just means a lot that everybody wants us to keep going and win.
0: Yeah, you had to grind it out against Barneveld on Tuesday night, had to win it in extra innings, but getting the win against Barneveld, the reigning conference champion, and punching your ticket to state for the second straight year, talk about the momentum that this team had heading into the postseason, because like we said, we were there for the game against Highland when Highland was able to come back in the bottom of the seventh to get the win there, but it kind of feels like things definitely changed. What was the attitude adjustment that your team had to shift the momentum your way and go on this run to get back to Madison?
3: I think we all realized that if we keep heading downhill, that we're not, our dreams are not going to come true. We're not going to get what we want or achieve. So losing to Highland, I think, benefited us a lot, just getting that realization of, oh, we need to get our act together and keep moving on, which helped us tremendously as we're going to state. So,
0: yeah, but I asked the other players this question, you know, kind of compare and contrast the two teams from, you know, a year ago, winning the state title in Division V last year, going back to the state tournament this year. Obviously, the road a little rockier, a little more adversity to go through it, but talk about the makeup of this team and the things that went right for Belmont.
3: So, of course, we didn't lose our pitcher, Carson, but I think in the beginning of the season, we had to work out the fine parts of this team, which none of us really knew if we were going to be in what position. So then finding the right pieces, like against Barneville, like even though we didn't give them our best game, we found those small pieces that we needed to achieve these games and all that stuff.
0: All right, awesome. What are you looking forward to most coming up next week in Madison?
3: Definitely winning it all, but definitely in the memories and just the van rides up there is a lot with Coach Hodge. So.
0: Oh, yeah, I can imagine how fun those bus rides are.
3: Yeah.
0: Well, congratulations on the victory and the achievement for Belmont returning to the state tournament. Have fun at the state tournament, and good luck.
3: Thank you.
0: All right, that's Jalen Leitzinger, kind enough to join us on our Tri-State Roofing LLC postgame show on 97.7 Country WGLR and the Queen Bee Radio Sports YouTube channel. 7-0 Belmont over Ithaca Weston. We'll take a timeout and we'll hand out our postgame awards, our Tri-State Roofing LLC postgame show with the Hearns Today's Hardware MVP, the West End Salvage Scrapper of the Game, and the Tricor Turning Point, all straight ahead on 97.7 Country WGLR and the Queen Bee Radio Sports YouTube channel.
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0: Tri-State Roofing LLC postgame show from River Ridge High School in Patch Grove. The Belmont Braves punched their ticket to state for the 9th time in program history and go back-to-back. And we'll have an opportunity to defend their Division 5 state title in Madison next week. Tyler Dutanis with you with the best seat in the house in the Ayers Furniture broadcast booth here on 97.7 Country WGLR and the Queen Bee Radio Sports YouTube channel. Shoebox scoreboard update. Mineral Point is going to state. In Division 4 softball, they shut out Fenimore 3-0. So congratulations to the Mineral Point Pointers. It's Mineral Point and Belmont representing Southwest Wisconsin in the state tournament in Madison next week. Recapping the scoring of this game, Belmont got off to a hot start, scoring 3 runs on 4 hits in the first inning. They would add a run on 2 hits in the fourth, and then 3 solo home runs in the fifth inning that really kind of felt like that put the game away. 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Solo home runs by Carson Raymaker, Jalen Leitzinger, and Alexi Rickers, stretching the lead to 7 runs and really took the wind out of the sails, if it wasn't already, for Ithaca Weston. Carson Raymaker is our Hearns Today's Hardware MVP. Carson Raymaker had 14 strikeouts and had a 2-hit shutout in the win over Ithaca Weston. Hearns Today's Hardware will be the MVP for your project in your home. 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And our West End Salvage Scrapper of the Game, the player whose hustle and scrapping has stood out and trying to lay the opponents to waste, presented by West End Salvage of Lancaster. I'm looking at the tallies here. And I think we'll give it to Jalen Leitzinger. Had an RBI single in the first inning, had a 6-3 ground out in the third, and then the solo home run in the fifth. So we'll give Jalen Leitzinger our West End Salvage Scrapper of the Game award, brought to you by West End Salvage of Lancaster. And I believe we have one more break. We'll get to that, and we'll close up shot from River Ridge High School in Patch Grove. We will preview what we have coming up on Tuesday for high school baseball. More after this on 97.7 Country WGLR and the Queen Bee Radio Sports YouTube channel.
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